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4: An extreme heat warning continues. A heat advisory begins at 9 p.m. tonight. Slight chance of thunderstorms tonight, otherwise mainly clear skies. Lows dip down to about 75. Mainly sunny skies again tomorrow. High temperatures reach up to 93. From the Weatherology Weather Center, I'm meteorologist Paul Frombley.

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3: Police surrounding this mangled car they say was used in that deadly terror attack in Germany at a Pride parade that killed one person and injured over two dozen. It took authorities less than 24 hours to track down a suspect on the west side of the city. He was shot and killed after charging at police with a knife. Police are now investigating whether there was another suspect involved.
2: Grenada, a search is on for an American vacationer.
4: 44-year-old Elizabeth Waddell was last seen on a beach on the southern coast of Grenada Wednesday afternoon. Liz flew to Grenada without her husband, Kalen. He's now on the ground in the country to help with the search. 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
15: An extreme heat warning continues. A heat advisory begins at 9 p.m. tonight. Slight chance of thunderstorms tonight. Otherwise, mainly clear skies. Lows dip down to about 75. Mainly sunny skies again tomorrow. High temperatures reach up to 93. From the Weatherology Weather Center, I'm meteorologist Paul Frombley.
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Daytime highs approaching 93. Lows around 66. Tomorrow night, partly cloudy skies. From the Weatherology Weather Center, I'm meteorologist Paul Frombley.

for the crap that we pay for in Europe or South America or Asia or anywhere else. 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And I think air conditioning is exactly one of those ways. It's the Weekend with Michael Brown. 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

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Glad to have you with me. 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You set that as a preset, then Monday through Friday from 9 to noon Mountain Time, you have to do your own calculation on the clock, but 9 to noon Mountain Time, you can stream the weekday program live, and I think you would enjoy that. So go do that. Lost in a lot of the discussion about the current global deficit of crude oil, particularly with the Strait of Hormuz, is a new reality that's been brewing for a long time before the Iran conflict began back on February or March. The fact that OPEC and OPEC's larger sister, OPEC Plus, has actually lost its bite, its teeth. And worse, for its member nations, the most famous and sometimes infamous cartel of the 20th century, I don't think they have any obvious way to recover their bite. Signals from key members have led to reports that OPEC Plus plans to fully unwind what remains of the voluntary production quota cuts that they implemented during the post-COVID crisis years. Now, those reductions of several million barrels per day, that was intended to avoid a full collapse of crude prices like the one we saw in April of 2020. That's when West Texas Intermediate Index price briefly traded in negative numbers. If I recall correctly, it was a negative $37 a barrel. So OPEC Plus saw the problem. There was too much oil production chasing too little demand, and the cartel responded with agreed-to cuts by all their members. And when those reductions proved inadequate, eight of the largest members of the cartel beefed up the program even further with voluntary cuts of their own. The strategy was effective to some extent, but it lost its impact over time because of rising global production, particularly from U.S., Guyana, and other non-OPEC plus countries. So throughout 2025 and the early weeks of this year, it was obvious that the cartel really had little control over global crude prices. I've tried to explain this on air and on the Substack numerous times, that oil is a global commodity and people bid on the price, and that price goes up and down based on supply and demand like any other commodity.

0: What they don't realize that by doing that, they've consolidated their enemies into one. And all of those enemies, in concert with the U.S., are now all aligned against that regime. Even the newly elected prime minister of the United Kingdom, a far left radical, has agreed to sit down with Trump and has agreed to start letting us use their bases to launch our bombers. Keir Starmer never would have agreed to that. And I thought he was a radical lefty. I think the entire world perspective on what's happening in Iran is beginning to change. Throughout the world, everywhere, except one place. Do you know where that one place is? Some people in this country, and I think the Democrats in Congress, they're still, in a roundabout way, supporting that regime by attacking Trump for the first time in 47 years, trying to put an end to the world's number one sponsor of terrorism that has killed thousands of Americans, thousands of other people. Yes, the one place, even in the United Kingdom. Yeah, you can use our bases, but the Democrats in Congress, no. They're too stupid to see the long-term benefit. I'll be right back.
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Glad to have you with me. 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Keyword Michael Michael. Go follow me on X, Facebook, and Instagram. Those are all at Michael D. Brown. And then please, now I'm groveling a little bit. I want you to subscribe to the podcast because I'm just about to get to 2,000 followers. So I've always, you know, I'm always stretching and trying to reach that next goal. So if I could get you to subscribe today, that would be great. Plus, I think you'll find the reading interesting. And, you know, it's another good place. I love reading the comments on the Substack because many times you disagree with me. And that helps me really kind of tighten my argument. So go subscribe at heckofajob.com. Heckofajob.com doesn't cost you anything. But we were just talking about air conditioning. And before I move on to the 17th Amendment, which there's no relationship whatsoever, Martha writes this: Michael, I love your show. Listening to your talk about air conditioning reminded me of a funny story from my family. My father was born in Italy in the Dolomite Alps, a little town called Demasia di Caro. I'm sorry, something like that. My siblings and I have traveled there several times in the past. In 1996, we journeyed to Rome, Florence, and Venice prior to going up to my father's birthplace. It was hotter than hell in the cities. We credit my sister Anne with inventing Italian air conditioning in my family. It's a wet towel laid over a naked body. I have pictures of this innovation. We still laugh about that trip in my family. Signed, Martha. Well, Martha, parts of me says I'd love to see a photograph of that Italian version of air conditioning. And a part of me says, don't you dare send me photos of that Italian air conditioning. But now, the next time I'm in Italy and I think about air conditioning, I'll think about Martha and I'll think about naked ladies laying with a wet towel over them. Is that kind of like a wet t-shirt in California? Wet t-shirt contest? Is that the same thing? Just asking for a friend. I don't know. I want to talk to you this hour about a piece of legislation that is not going to pass Congress. Yeah. I want to talk about legislation that is not going to pass. I think it has essentially zero chance of becoming law in this Congress or the next Congress or probably any Congress that you and I will ever live to see. But I want to tell you why it matters anyway. Because sometimes the laws that never move, the bills that never move, tell you more about where the country is heading than the ones that sail through in a week. Back on June 25 of this year, a Texas Republican named Keith Self, he dropped what's called or titled House Joint Resolution 198 on the House clerk's desk. He had 8 co-sponsors, all Republicans, I think almost all of them, if not all of them, from the Freedom Caucus. And what House Joint Resolution 198 proposes to do in one clean 2-section resolution is simply repeal the 17th Amendment to the United States Constitution. Yes, the 17th Amendment that was ratified in 1913, because that changed the way the United States senators were chosen. Before 1913, senators were elected by state legislatures. That's what Article 1, Section 3 of the original Constitution required. The people you sent to the Colorado General Assembly, or the Texas Legislature, or the New York State Senate, those were the people who picked our United States senators. And it was perfect federalism. It was perfect symmetry. After 1913, senators were elected exactly the same way we elect them now, by direct popular vote in a statewide race. Now, if you were listening to earlier programs, you already know where I stand today.

senator. Not answerable to the state, by that I mean the state legislature, but now answerable to a statewide race made up of all citizens in that state, which then makes it what? Nothing more than a local election. And then, even if by some miracle the Senate did vote for this, what would happen? That's next. Don't go away.

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Hey, welcome back to the weekend with Michael Brown. We're talking about this House Joint Resolution 198 introduced to repeal the 17th Amendment by a congressman down in Texas. And I'm really glad he did. It's not going to pass. He knows that. I know that. It's no big secret. But we still need to understand that this is a marker. Even if by some miracle the Senate did vote for this, which, again, they won't, you would need 38 state legislatures to ratify. Now, the Equal Rights Amendment cleared Congress in 1972. It had overwhelming bipartisan majorities, and even the ERA failed to get the 38 states inside the ratification window. So even something as, let's make sure everybody has equal rights. No, we couldn't do that. I remember that debate like it was yesterday, sadly. So this resolution starts with 9 co-sponsors, not with 354 like the ERA did. There's just no comparison. But we've been warned about this. Of all people, Eli Root. Here's a name that ought to be more familiar than it really is. Eli Root, senator from New York, a Republican, appointed by his state assembly, because in his day, that's how senators got their jobs. Root won the Nobel Peace Prize in 1912. He served as Secretary of War, Secretary of State. He was, by all common consensus, one of the finest legal minds ever to sit as a United States Senator. And Eli Root warned back in 1911, when the 17th Amendment was being pushed, that direct elections would do something. And I quote, direct elections of senators would, quote, result in the deterioration of the personnel of the Senate. Those are his words, not mine. He said direct election would keep out of the Senate a large, important

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8: A heat advisory continues until 9 p.m. tomorrow night. Lows dip down to about 75 tonight under mainly clear skies. Mainly clear skies again tomorrow. Daytime highs approaching 93. Lows around 66. Tomorrow night, partly cloudy skies. From the Weatherology Weather Center, I'm meteorologist Paul Trombley.

you probably won't live to see it, but somebody shot off the starter pistol, and now we're working our way toward that. I'll be right back.

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It's free. I think you'd like the stories I put up and the notes that get posted. So just do that as a favor. It's just something I'm asking you to do. I want to make a final comment about the Democrat Socialists of America, because I think they are having a moment. In fact, I think they're probably having a good season right now. They're winning nationwide in Democrat Party primaries, and they're knocking off some incumbents while running on some of the most deformed and deranged platforms that I can think of in recent memory. In fact, they make things that, say, 4, 5, 10, 15 years ago that I thought were radical now look like, oh, wow, those are the good old days. Example, Zofran Mamdani, the charismatic young socialist in Gracie Mansion in New York City. He's the new leader of the DSA PAC. No, it's not. I don't think it's AOC. I think right now it's Zofran. And terrifying as it may be, Zofran may be the closest thing that the entire activist left has these days that I would call a kingmaker. And it couldn't be clearer what the DSA wants. The Democrat Socialists want to finish the job launched by Obama on the precipice of presidential victory in 2008 when he said he wanted to fundamentally transform the country. The DSA's new policy platform, which we've talked about before, they actually say the quiet part out loud. We are workers fighting to transform society. We are workers working to draft a new constitution. And we are workers, notice the word worker all the time, working to create a democratic socialist republic. Now, I find that kind of a contradiction in terms. A democratic socialist republic. Well, wait a minute. A republic is where you have representative government, but a democrat socialist is just the opposite of that. It would be one thing.

0: what they're saying when they say it. It's just, it's amazing to me. Now, what's amazing to me is not that they do it. What's amazing to me are the number of people in the country that hear something like that, and they still hear, yes, we know you want to get rid of prisons. Or, conversely, what's just as scary are the people that hear him say that and go, oh, yeah, he's nothing. He's not dangerous because he's just comfortable with disagreement. Really? You're that stupid that you can't understand what he's really doing here? Go look up the word prevarication. See what it means to prevaricate about something. That's what worries me, are the ignoramuses that live among us that don't get what he's really doing here. Noted. But the more important question is this. Should we be comfortable with public officials entertaining the abolition of the twin pillars of public safety, police, or just law enforcement, and prisons? I think the obvious answer should be no. Democrat socialists think they're helping the little guy when they spew all their anti-cop, anti-prison lunacy. They're not helping the little guy. Let's look at some recent federal data. 62% of state prisoners were serving time for a violent offense. What's that? Homicide, rape, armed robbery. These people are threats to society, meaning they are threats to you and me individually, and they should and need to be incarcerated. Barry Latzer, an esteemed criminologist, notes that the average American inmate was arrested a whopping 11 times before actually getting locked up. And an astonishing 83% of released prisoners are ultimately rearrested, about half in the first year after release. That's what the Democrat Socialists really want. Let them out. Pay attention to what they say. Hang tight. It's The Weekend with Michael Brown. I'll be right back.
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3: A heat advisory continues until 9 p.m. tomorrow night. Lows dip down to about 75 tonight under mainly clear skies. Mainly clear skies again tomorrow. Daytime highs approaching 93. Lows around 66 tomorrow night. Partly cloudy skies. From the Weatherology Weather Center, I'm meteorologist Paul Trombley.
4: 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So let's get started. Now, for those of you who listen to the podcast, or maybe you listen to your affiliate carries the program later, you know, today, or they carry it tomorrow on Sunday, or whenever you might listen to it, everything I'm about to tell you may have changed. And I say that because I'm going to give you a broad overview of Trump's grand strategy and whether it's actually working or not. But because things are moving so quickly in the Middle East, by the time you listen to this, it may be either old news or outdated or entirely wrong. But this is what it is today, Saturday. Every once in a while, a senior government official will go on the record, an interview or writes a book or does something. And whether he means to or not, that government official hands you an operating manual. That is what Elbridge Colby, who is the Undersecretary of Defense for Policy, just did in a long sit-down interview with the New York Times. Now, I know it's the New York Times, but he was interviewed by Russ Duhau, who is a putative conservative, as conservative as you can be, in the New York Times. But nonetheless, I'm not focusing on the podcaster. I want to focus on the undersecretary. Now, if you've never heard of Colby, here's why he matters. He is the man at the Pentagon. There's always been an undersecretary of defense for policy. Their job is to think about the big picture, the grand strategy, the theory of the case for what America is trying to accomplish in the world, anywhere in the world, not just necessarily in the Middle East, but all across the world. That's the job of the policy office. What should be our policy? He wrote a book called The Strategy of Denial. You got to go look it up. The Strategy of Denial. It's been quietly influential inside Trump 2.0. Now, I will tell you that Colby is a self-described realist. And when the podcaster pressed him for more than an hour, talking about China, Iran, Russia, Ukraine, Canada, NATO, even Greenland, Colby did something that's really rare in Washington. He actually gave a coherent answer. He actually answered the questions. And not only did he answer the questions, but the answers he gave, from my point of view, were actually coherent. He referred to it as flexible realism and common sense. So let's unpack what that means. And then I want to do something that really I think a lot of the commentary is not doing it. And that is I want to test his flexible realism with common sense. And let's test it theater by theater. Let's test it by all these hot spots all around the world right now. Because a doctrine, whether it's the Trump doctrine, whatever you want to call it, the Monroe doctrine, those doctrines are only as good as the results they produce on the ground, right? So here is the doctrine in three sentences. One, America rearms itself and we rebuild our industrial base. Two, America's allies stop taking us for granted

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Hey, welcome back to The Weekend with Michael Brown. Glad to have you with me. We're walking through what I would call the Colby Doctrine, the Trump Doctrine, and it's based on an interview he did with the New York Times, and I think it's a really good reveal into the overall grand strategy that Trump is trying to implement. So that's where we're going, and we'll pick up with Iran in just a moment. Be sure and do me a favor. You know we got rules of engagement. If you want to follow me on social media, it's really easy to do. You can follow me on X, Facebook, or Instagram. They're all at, generally, Michael D. Brown, at Michael D. Brown. So go find that and follow me on X, Facebook, and Instagram. So we walked through China. Now let's walk through Iran. And this is where the wheels get a little wobbly, honestly. And I think that Undersecretary Colby knows that. You can tell he knows it, because when the podcaster used the word stalemate, Colby got pretty upset. He prickled. He does not want that word attached to the file. He does not want that word attached to his doctrine, his analysis. But here's where I got to be honest with you. Between, let's say, late February, when everything in Iran started, and as of today, Saturday, the memorandum of understanding that was supposed to end the war has collapsed. The Strait of Hormuz is still not fully open. The IRGC has attacked ships again this month. 6,000 seafarers were stranded on a single day earlier in July when shipping came to a near standstill. And then the president himself, back on July 7th, said that he considered the truce, the MOU, to be over. Dead as a doornail. And as I record this, the U.S. strikes are still ongoing. So the podcaster for the New York Times pressed Colby on a specific and pointed question. Are we burning through the munitions in the Middle East that we might need in the future for the China fight? Colby answered almost instantaneously if you listen to the podcast. He

said that point was exaggerated. So the podcaster asked for a single example of ammunition not in short supply. Colby, the undersecretary, said he could not give one. He did say, and I quote, "We are in good shape," and then he moved on. Now, in a court of law, which is where I spent a lot of my lifetime, we call that non-responsive. In fact, I would turn to the judge, maybe, depending on how important the question was, and I think this is an important question, and I would say, "Your Honor, the witness was non-responsive. Tell the witness to answer the question." And oftentimes, the court would look at the question, realize that it is material, and say to the witness, "Answer the question." So in a court of law, we call his answer non-responsive. But if you're doing a podcast and you're the undersecretary for policy in the Pentagon, we call that a tell. Now, in fairness, this is where I want to give the doctrine its due. Colby is right about one thing. This is not Iraq. This is not Vietnam. There is no draft. There is, at least as of right now, no ground occupation. There are no American troops driving down the streets in Tehran making sure that children get to school. 58,000 Americans died in Vietnam. We are not there, and I don't think we are going there. The escalation options that President Trump still has available, sanctions, a blockade, interdiction, targeted strikes, those are very real escalation options, and they are being used. Iran's Navy, it has been substantially degraded. Its projection capacity, its ability to project power, both in the sea and in the air, has been rolled back significantly. But let's be honest, the war's not over, and Colby's own words tell you the honest answer. His answer was, well, time will tell. Now, time will tell is not a strategy report. That is a hope. So my grade for Undersecretary Colby about the Trump strategy, the grand strategy, the grade for Iran, I think the doctrine is sound. I really do believe that the Iranians are the world's premier financier of terrorism. They destabilize the Middle East. They destabilize Eastern Europe. They destabilize Western Asia. They do all of those things, and they really do. I know the whole punchline that Trump always uses is the Iranians cannot have a nuke. Oh, I agree with that 100%. But I think it goes beyond just the nuke. I think for Trump, not having a nuclear weapon has become, well, that's just where I end the conversation. So again, going back to the grade for Iran, yes, the doctrine is sound. This regime must be disposed of. The execution of the strategy in Iran, it's incomplete. Escalation options, they're intact, but right now, mostly unused. Not as used as I think they should be. So I would give this strategy, this part of it, a C+. If I was in a good mood, maybe a B-, but at most a C+. So let's come back and, I don't know, 30, 60, 90 days, and let's grade it again and see if we made any progress. Now, move on to Russia and Ukraine. I think Russia and Ukraine is a lot more interesting than the coverage suggests. Undersecretary Colby's argument is that Europe has actually done what we asked Europe to do. Germany, West Germany at the end of the Cold War, had 12 active military divisions, army divisions. Reunified Germany, a third bigger, essentially had nothing a few years ago. Now, Berlin is on a 5-year rearmament plan projected to hit 160 billion euros per year by the year 2029. Poland is almost already there. Poland is spending 4.8% of their GDP on defense. It is the highest in all of the NATO countries. It's higher than the United States as a share of the economy. And Poland's defense minister wants to move the NATO 5% target from 2035 to the year 2030. Now, in Finland, the Finns are strong. The Swedes and the Norwegians are spending. Even the blankety-blank French, who never spend enough, are at least moving in the right direction. And I think the war between Russia and Ukraine, coupled with all of the bluster and all of the bad language and all of the things that Donald Trump says about NATO and we ought to withdraw and blah, blah, blah, that's all part of the negotiations. And when the press, when the dominant media, when the

Ball goes ballistic about how badly Trump's treating NATO, I think you're missing the bigger picture. You're taking Trump literally, and you're not taking him realistically. He wants them to move. He wants them to take more of a role in protecting themselves. And there's nothing more America first than that. Are we going to have to defend Europe entirely ourselves for the rest of civilization? I certainly hope not, and I think they should do something. Now, I started out with Russia and Ukraine. Is there a peace deal in Ukraine? No. Is Zelensky at the table on Trump's timeline? No. Is the war stalemated in the field, in the area of operations, in the AOR? Largely, yes. But the structural point that Europe would take primary responsibility for its own conventional defense, that has actually happened. 2 years ago, that idea would have gotten you laughed out of a NATO summit. Today, it's actual policy. It's actionable policy. Undersecretary Colby calls it NATO 3.0. The grade? I'll tell you what the grade is. B minus. Why? Because the doctrine is achieving its structural aim. It's achieving the tactical objective. What's that? A peace deal. And I think they're actually getting closer to that. Not that it's going to happen next week or the week after, but I think that the Ukrainians have shown exactly what they can do, and I think Putin is on his heels. How he reacts will probably be exactly the way a trapped animal reacts, and we ought to be ready for that. Coming up next, well, this is the hardest part. It's the Weekend with Michael Brown. Text lines open 33103, keyword Michael. I'll be right back.

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9: A heat advisory continues until 9 p.m. tomorrow night. Lows dip down to about 75 tonight under mainly clear skies. Mainly clear skies again tomorrow. Daytime highs approaching 93. Lows around 66 tomorrow night. Partly cloudy skies. From the Weatherology Weather Center, I'm meteorologist Paul Trombley.

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me. 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Text line, of course, is always open, 33103, keyword Mike or Michael. Go follow me on X, Facebook, and Instagram. Those are all at Michael D. Brown, at Michael D. Brown. 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I want to tell you a story that starts with a MADE statistic and ends with the words regime change. Now, MADE is medical assistance in death, medical assisted in death. And I want you to follow the receipts with me, because by the end of this, you're going to understand why I don't just take Tucker Carlson's word for anything about Canada anymore, and why I don't think you should either. Back on April this year, Carlson put out a commentary on what he calls the end of the American global empire. Buried inside that, a claim that the Canadian government has killed close to 100,000 of its own citizens through its medical assistance in dying program, the MAID program. Health Canada's actual number, cumulative since the program's legalization in 2016, 76,000. Not nearly 100,000. So Tucker Carlson inflated that number roughly by a quarter. And then Tucker Carlson goes further. He says Canada isn't even a sovereign country, that the United States should be willing to use force to change its government, and that Canadians need, in his word, liberation, regime change. He said, and I quote, "If anyone needs liberation, it's the Canadians." So I went and I looked at that post myself. It's real. It was still up as of last night. Now, I want to be careful here because precision matters, and I don't want to create a conspiracy where I don't think there is one. There is no evidence, none, that Tucker Carlson coordinated with Russia TV.

0: million in debt. The Republican committee has $128 million in the bank. I'm Wayne Cabot, ABC News.
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7: A heat advisory continues until 9 p.m. tomorrow night. Lows around 75 overnight under mainly clear skies. Mainly sunny skies Monday. Highs level off around 93. Lows level off around 66. Monday night, partly cloudy skies. From the Weatherology Weather Center, I'm meteorologist Paul Frombley.

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8: We are Red Eye Radio. He is Eric Cronin. I'm Gary McNamara. Welcome and good morning. So much today. More on the Democrats speaking out about the Democrat Socialist of America. And, you know, one of the problems is, as I said, for Democrats right now, is they keep going on. They keep going on everywhere.
9: Yeah.
8: They don't turn down interviews.
9: No.
8: CNN, MS Now. Fox News, they right. don't care. Newsmax, they'll go on anywhere.
9: Yep.
8: And the Democrats are like, oh, my God, because every time they go on, as the head of the chairperson of the DSA did over the, I think it was Friday on Fox News, it becomes the political story of the weekend. And then all questions, no matter where you go, are asked, do you support these people? Do you support these people? And it's fascinating, some of the responses that we will get to here in a little bit. Also, coming up, Fauci. You see, we're in his own notes.
9: Mm-hmm.
8: He knew in January of 2020 that it didn't come from the market.
9: Yep.
8: His own notes.
9: Yep.
8: He knew it.
9: Yep.
8: Yes. He knew it. He said it was in January 2020. He said it didn't come from the market. The market was an amplifier, whatever the hell that means.
9: Right.
8: I don't even know what that means.
9: If he's saying that it spread through the market because of patient number one or patient zero, whatever they call them.
8: Coming from the lab
9: right. and then going to the wet market. And then it really blew up out of the wet market. Then, okay, I'd like to see that data. But it doesn't matter. It came from the lab. It originated from the lab. It was a lab leak. And we all knew it. And, you know, the finding out that Fauci made in his own notes, it's no surprise. No surprise whatsoever. The truth didn't matter. Especially for him, because he did not want to answer the question on using taxpayer money to enhance that virus in the lab.
8: Yeah.
9: And that was, you know, that's what it comes down to. He was in charge of that. He didn't want to be. And so
8: We
9: weren't supposed to be doing that. He knew we weren't supposed to be doing that. And so he built a situation. And when he was given the power, basically, during the whole thing of, you know, the most knowledgeable guy Well, sorry, that doesn't work. That doesn't fly. You're still culpable.
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2: 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We'll start us to do with sports and the guys at the end of the bench, John and Dan. We'll get Senator Rob Kubek on the program, as well as our good friend, Jack Zimmerman. We've got Garrett Jacks lined up. The voice, Jay Caldwell, will wrap the whole thing up with Representative Kelly Fenton. That is the Monday Al Travis Show right here on Rochester's News Talk, KROC.
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4: A heat advisory continues. Lows dip down to about 75 overnight under clear skies. Mainly clear Monday, highs around 93. Monday night, lows level off around 66. Daytime highs approaching 86. Tuesday, under partly cloudy skies. 88 Wednesday. From the Weatherology Weather Center, I'm meteorologist Paul Trombley.

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9: We are Red Eye Radio. He is Eric Cronin. I'm Gary McNamara. Coming up following the bottom of the hour, just want to give one particular scenario about what the Democrats, Socialists of America want and where the Democratic Party is going when it comes to getting rid of the separation of powers, and put it in an issue that is near and dear, I think, to a majority of Americans and how a right could be taken away from you if they go in the way that they wish to go. Plus, Fauci goes before Rand Paul.
10: Here we go again.
9: I say the Senate goes before Rand Paul, but the information coming out is pretty damning. I'm just always amazed the lack of curiosity of Americans, especially on the left, as to finding out the root cause and why. What I would love to know is why there were so many that, you know, weren't Trump fans, but in the Trump administration, and then afterwards in the Biden administration, that worked so hard to not let America know the truth of where it came from.
10: Right.
9: Why they did not want the debate. And there's no curiosity from half of America on that. They don't care.
10: Where's the outrage?
9: Yeah.

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7: A heat advisory continues. Lows dip down to about 75 overnight under clear skies. Mainly clear Monday. Highs around 93. Monday night, lows level off around 66. Daytime highs approaching 86. Tuesday, under partly cloudy skies. 88 Wednesday. From the Weatherology Weather Center, I'm meteorologist Paul Trombley.

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7: A heat advisory continues until 9 p.m. tonight. Lows level off around 77 overnight under mainly clear skies. Bright sunshine expected Monday. Daytime highs approaching 94. Lows level off around 66 Monday night. Mainly clear skies. From the Weatherology Weather Center, I'm meteorologist Paul Trombley.

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0: We are Red Eye Radio. He's Eric Carly, and I'm Gary McNamara. So it's going to be a fascinating hearing. Again, Fauci has, you know, he cannot be prosecuted for anything except if he lies before Congress.
1: Right.
0: Yeah. Because he got the pardon already, the pre-pardon from Joe Biden.
1: Yeah.
0: And so nothing's going to happen there. But again, when it comes to lying before Congress, does anybody except a Republican ever do any time?
1: Yeah, good question. You know, I suspect nothing will be done.
0: Right.
1: And this is, you know, this is something where if not enough people care, he gets away with it.
0: Yeah.
1: And look at how many people, by the way, it's not just him during that whole thing.
0: No.
1: That should have been held responsible. And it's not going to happen.
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7: We are Red Eye Radio. He is Eric Cronin. I'm Gary McNamara. You know, we mentioned last week that I think 2 weeks ago was the lowest number in, what was it, since 1969 of, what was it like, was it layoffs? And they're like, what about AI? And it was, they, and even though it's just 1 week, and then another story here, Wall Street Journal, big companies starting to hire again, defying predictions of a AI wipeout. You know, we said this back, remember when Obama was saying that we were losing all of our jobs because of ATMs, and we're like, the banks came back and go, no, we're hiring more people because we can put them in other areas. They don't need to be here.
8: In fact, there was a Wall Street Journal article that talked about the pullback by companies on how much they're throwing at AI right now. And it's been pretty dramatic in recent months.
7: But when you've seen every major, massive technological invention in the history of the world has created more jobs.
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6: We are Red Eye Radio. He's Eric Carly, and I'm Gary McNamara. And the reason it's important, I didn't play Tim Kaine, did I? We'll get to that.
7: No.
6: We'll get that coming up because we played so many audio cuts.
7: Yeah.
6: There was Tim Kaine and Jeffries. And Jeffries, as we know, the minority leader of the House, and Tim Kaine, U.S. Senator. Both of them, we don't know what's going on with the Democrat Socialist of America.
7: Right.
6: They're a big tent. They're all welcome. You know, they have interesting ideas. I don't know anybody promoting these radical things that you're talking about.
7: Right.
6: And then you've got the Democrats who are now part of the media.
7: Yeah.
6: You've got, Harold Ford. You've got, many others, Van Jones, Serpent,
7: yeah.
6: James Carville. You've got these Democrats in the media saying, what the hell is going on? And that's the problem. The leadership of the Democratic Party is saying, full steam ahead on communism.
7: Yep.
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0: It's 26 after. America in the Morning continues. Chaos in Seattle after gunfire erupted at a popular food festival at a park near the Space Needle on Sunday afternoon. Police in Seattle report at least two people were killed, five others wounded. A barrage of gunshots could be heard around 6 p.m. at Seattle Center, which was hosting thousands of people for the Bite of Seattle Food Fest over the weekend. Witnesses reported hearing sounds like firecrackers and people fleeing the area, including diving for cover. One of those shot included a two-year-old boy. The Seattle Fire Department said in a statement, two people were pronounced dead at the scene of the shooting after life-saving efforts were unsuccessful. The department said it treated five others. The FBI announced it is joining the investigation. Shifting gears, a famously named Georgia swamp has been added to the list of UNESCO World Heritage Sites. Correspondent Donna Warder reports.
1: The Okefenokee Swamp in Georgia is among several sites added to the World Heritage List at a UN committee meeting in South Korea Saturday. Kim Bednarik, executive director of Okefenokee Swamp Park, was there for the honors.
2: We accept this inscription not as a finish line, but as a commitment to keep the Okefenokee wild, resilient, and thriving for generations to come.
1: The Okefenokee is regarded as one of the world's largest freshwater ecosystems and is largely undisturbed. UNESCO says it's a globally significant natural habitat and a valuable source of information on long-term environmental change. Some locals have opposed the listing, fearing it would increase UN involvement in managing the site. I'm Donna Warder.
0: America in the Morning for Monday, July 27th, 2026 is produced by Jeff McKay. I'm John Trout. This is Westwood One.
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4: 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Here's Chris Whitting.
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0: This is America in the Morning from Westwood One. Coming up this half hour.
1: Jewish leaders are urging the mayor of New York City to do more to combat anti-Semitism. I'm Sue Aller.
2: Marco Rubio says the U.S. remains ready to help end Russia's war in Ukraine. Sagar Meghani at the White House.
3: The admit of traveling overseas can become a real drag if jet lag hits on the way there and back. I'm Donna Warder.
4: The feds now looking into a man seen on video kicking a sea lion in San Diego. I'm Clayton Neville.
5: Ford is recalling nearly 566,000 Broncos. Marcela Sanchez, Washington.
6: Qualcomm has officially kicked off Ramageddon. I'm the new old tech guy, Chuck Palm.
0: Back after these messages.
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0: America in the Morning continues, beginning in the West. AccuWeather.com meteorologist Matt Rendy has the forecast.
12: In the West, we are going to have largely dry weather with plenty of sunshine. However, there will be a lot of smoke from wildfires in the Northwest from interior portions of Oregon and Washington spreading into Idaho and Montana. And afternoon temperatures will be mostly in the 80s and 90s, though 100s. As usual in the south. Farther inland, there could be additional showers and thunderstorms through the Four Corners states from Arizona and New Mexico into Utah and Colorado. Some heavier storms will envelop parts of northeast Colorado into Wyoming and then eastward into western Nebraska and western South Dakota.

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0: 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Here's Chris Whitting.
1: 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The name? 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It made Edwin Lowe rich enough to buy his own yacht. Sometimes your ship really does come in. With the Success Journal, I'm Chris Whitting.
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7: For today, a heat advisory continuing. We'll see mostly sunny skies, some patchy smoke possible into the afternoon as highs reach up into the lower 90s. Afternoon heat index values approaching 100. For tonight, some patchy smoke in the evening, lows in the mid-60s. For the Weatherology Weather Center, I'm meteorologist Michael Caro.
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3: Thanks for spending time with us. New research finds that eating only during a 9-hour window and avoiding food for 4 hours before bed may help stave off cognitive decline in old age. If confirmed in larger studies, the work suggests people could help to protect their cognitive abilities by eating within a relatively narrow window and not eating late into the night. Some risk factors are unavoidable, such as age and genetics, but experts believe nearly half of cases of cognitive decline could be prevented or delayed through changes to lifestyle. 8 minutes in front of the hour on This Morning. Once again, here's Nicole Murray.
5: And now, the three big things you need to know. Number one.
6: Three people are dead and four others have been injured after a shooter opened fire at a Seattle food festival. Mayor Katie Wilson called the shooting a horrific act.
7: We're coming off of a week in Seattle where we've had three major incidents of gun violence in just a few days. We have a lot of work to do as a city and as a country to make this better.
6: Police added they have arrested one suspect and are looking for another who fled the scene.
5: Number two.
6: Democrats are favored to win the House, but are slight underdogs in the fight for the Senate with 99 days to go before the midterms. That's according to the latest forecast from Decision Desk HQ. Pennsylvania Democratic Governor Josh Shapiro.
8: With Democrats in the majority, we're going to work to reverse those cuts to SNAP, reverse those cuts to health care, and have real accountability for the corruption that we are seeing every day in Washington, D.C. That's what a Democratic Congress will give you.
6: Republicans currently hold slim majorities in both the upper and lower chambers of Congress.
5: Number three.
6: And more news ahead of the midterms. A federal appeals court has rejected the Trump administration's attempt to implement an executive order restricting mail-in voting ahead of November's elections. 23 states have sued to halt it. At least one person has been killed and more than 300,000 people have been evacuated in France and Spain as wildfires continue to burn. American Brendan Hutchinson, who lives in Bordeaux, are among the evacuees.
9: You could see the wind shift and it really got thick smoke and it was real, a lot of ash falling out of the sky.
6: The president of France is reportedly set to hold a crisis cabinet meeting today, while Spain's prime minister will visit areas hit by the fires. Are you backing off produce amid the cyclospora outbreak? You are not alone. A new CBS News poll says that roughly 40% of Americans are now buying or eating less fruits and veggies because of it. The Pew Research Center reports that women with degrees are most likely to marry around 40 years old, while men with degrees are most likely to marry by 30. Maybe this is why I'm still single. Is that like a hope? You see why I brought this story to the forefront?
3: Okay.
6: Yes, exactly.
3: So you got time.
6: Yeah, I'm not as behind as I thought.
3: Yeah, or if you'd get married now, like you could lower the average, like, 38 and a half for women with degrees if you were to get married sooner rather than later.
6: We'll see what happens.
3: You're working on that, though.
6: We're working on it.
3: 6 minutes now in front of the hour.

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6: Look at all the lonely people.
7: Glad you're with us. Dozens of Beatles fans left stunned after Paul McCartney pulled up alongside their Fab Four-themed tour bus in the UK. GoodNewsNetwork.org says the Beatle maniac spotted the music legend while aboard the magical mystery tour bus that guides tourists around Liverpool, where all four members of the band grew up. The moment was even more special with drummer Ringo Starr showing up remotely while on a video call with the 84-year-old McCartney, waving to the adoring fans. Tour guide Tony Curley told the SWNS news agency that McCartney had only been spotted by their tours once before, back in 2018. He happened to be outside his childhood home at the time, filming a segment with James Corden for the TV host's Late Late Show. Tony said the fans on the bus were over the moon. That'll do it for this hour. For Nicole Murray and Dom Savino, I'm Gordon Deal. Thanks for listening to This Morning, America's First News.

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0: 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This has been a Natural Resources Minute from the Minnesota.
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3: From ABC News, I'm Sherry Preston, running from gunshots in Seattle.
4: They were stepping over people. There was a lot of food on the floor, and there were people on the floor. There were kids, strollers.
3: Roberto Ramirez, one of thousands at a food festival under Seattle's Space Needle, when two men, it's believed, began shooting at one another. Three people were killed, four hurt, including a two-year-old. Seattle Mayor Katie Wilson.
5: We're coming off of a week in Seattle where we've had three major incidents of gun violence in just a few days. We have a lot of work to do as a city and as a country make this better.
3: Police arresting one person, still searching for others. Violence in Germany over the weekend at a pride parade in Berlin. ABC's Britt Klenet is there.
6: Police say that just before 10 p.m. on Saturday, the attacker drove a white van through what's known as Tiergarten Park. That's right alongside the pride parade route, and it slammed into a crowd before hitting a tree.

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1: Good morning. It's 6:03. Today is Monday, July 27th, 2026. In downtown Rochester, 76. Zumbrota police arrested a lacrosse man after he drove into the Zumbro River early Saturday. A news release says the ordeal began Friday night when officers responded to reports of a southbound pickup crashing into other vehicles on Highway 52. Police say the 31-year-old man fled an attempted traffic stop before becoming stuck in the river. He was arrested on suspicion of felony fleeing, DWI, and leaving the scene of an accident. The man's name has not been released. Mail 1 helicopter responded to a motorcycle crash west of Wabasha on Saturday. The State Patrol says 19-year-old Noah Ratz of Glenville was traveling west on Highway 60 when he left the road and struck a guardrail around 6:20 p.m. He was transported to St. Mary's Hospital with non-life-threatening injuries. A 14-year-old girl from Eota and a Red Wing woman were injured in a crash at the intersection of Highway 14 and County Road 19 east of Rochester. The State Patrol says the teen was riding in a sedan that was heading east and that 73-year-old Donna Steffenhagen was traveling north in an SUV when the two vehicles collided at the intersection shortly before 5 p.m. Saturday. Both Steffenhagen and the juvenile suffered non-life-threatening injuries and were brought to St. Mary's Hospital. The 18-year-old driving the car was not hurt. A new report released by the State Office of Management and Budget shows Minnesota ended the 2026 fiscal year with modestly higher than expected tax collections. The report indicates tax revenues totaled just over $33.5 billion, which is nearly $250 million or 7-tenths of a percentage point above the level predicted by the most recent state revenue forecast that was issued in February. And the Olmsted County Fair gets started today on the county fairgrounds here in Rochester. Admission is free and parking on the grounds is $5. The food, rides, agriculture showcase, music, and more runs through Sunday, August 2nd. 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
3: For today, a heat advisory continuing. We'll see mostly sunny skies, some patchy smoke possible into the afternoon as highs reach up into the lower 90s. Afternoon heat index values approaching 100. For tonight, some patchy smoke in the evening, lows in the mid-60s. For the Weatherology Weather Center, I'm meteorologist Michael Carroll.

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1: Here's a look at the lineup for the Monday edition of the Al Travis Show on KROC, Rochester's News Talk. We'll start us to do with sports and the guys at the end of the bench, John and Dan. We'll get Senator Rob Kubek on the program, as well as our good friend, Jack Zimmerman. We've got Garrett Jacks lined up. The voice, Jay Caldwell, will wrap the whole thing up with Representative Kelly Fenton. That is the Monday Al Travis Show, right here on Rochester's News Talk, KROC.
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10: Thanks for being with us. Welcome into Monday. The rise of artificial intelligence has diminished the value of cover letters by making it easy for job seekers to mass produce polished notes. So should we still use one? Here's Andrew Keschner, reporter at MarketWatch. Andy, what are you hearing?
11: So people are talking about the cover letter kind of along the lines of like the dinosaur and the Pony Express and Blockbuster Video, things that once upon a time were real and relevant and happened and roamed the earth. And now people are saying they see an end to the cover letter, or maybe a very reduced version of what we used to think of it. I mean, once upon a time, not so long ago, the cover letter was what you did. Like you sent in your resume and you sent in your cover letter to distinguish yourself and say, you know, this is why I'm specially qualified, yada, yada, yada. Now comes along AI and anyone can dash off a slick sounding letter. And so when everyone can sound slick, what's the point anymore?
10: This is part of a changing job market landscape, especially when it comes to applications and or job descriptions, right?
11: Yeah, I mean, right, exactly. It's like I kind of view what's happening with the cover letter as a window into this change. Like we have employers on one side using AI to track applicants and, you know, try and sniff out people who might be specially qualified. So looking for certain keywords or certain using AI to help them pick the best people. And then you have job seekers who are using it to help them maybe with cover letters or resumes or finding good jobs or sending out applications in massive volumes. And so the thing is in addition to being easy to write a cover letter, it's also easy to send out. It's much easier to send out a whole bunch of applications. And so hiring managers say they are swamped with applications because, it's so much easier to shoot them out again and again and again. And so it is changed, and people say it feels like AI is breaking the job hunt, and, you know, it's not necessarily a good thing.
10: We're speaking with Andy Keschner, personal finance reporter at MarketWatch. The story is called AI is Killing the Cover Letter, but here's when it still pays to send one. All right, so what about that? What are the rules of a cover letter today? When do they go out?
11: So basically, when it's a higher level job, you know, maybe like a executive or managing, and there's going to be fewer applications. I mean, I guess really kind of the biggest rule is it a job where you think there may be fewer applicants going for it? Like it's an office assistant for this one specific business.

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1: Good morning. It's 6:30 in downtown Rochester. It's 75. A man was killed
2: success,
1: after being struck by a train Friday night
2: journal.
1: In the Twin
2: this
1: Cities area. The Anoka County Sheriff's Office says he was hit while crossing railroad tracks near the Anoka County Fair in Anoka. He was pronounced dead at the scene. His name has not been released. An Owatonna man was injured after colliding with a coach bus on Interstate 35 in Faribault Saturday afternoon. The State Patrol says the car and bus were both heading south when they made contact. 42-year-old Abdahali Ali Abdi suffered non-life-threatening injuries and was brought to a Faribault hospital. The bus driver and the 31 people he had on board were not hurt. Several new state laws take effect this coming Sunday in Minnesota, one involving eggs and food shelves. MNN's John Anderson reports.
3: Starting August 1st, a new law aims to reduce food waste and supply of valuable food to food banks around the state. Eggs will now be allowed to be donated past their quality assurance date, a point at which eggs are still safe to eat but may begin to lose flavor and quality. But food shelves have been looking for ways to offer this nutritious commodity to their customers. Eggs can be donated if retailers keep them in the original packaging, they've been kept under continuous refrigeration, and reach the end consumer no more than 30 days after the quality assurance date. Food banks and food shelves are applauding the new law and the new option for those looking for food for their table. From the Capitol, John Anderson for MNN.
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4: For today, a heat advisory continuing. We'll see mostly sunny skies, some patchy smoke possible into the afternoon as highs reach up into the lower 90s. Afternoon heat index values approaching 100. For tonight, some patchy smoke in the evening, lows in the mid-60s. For the Weatherology Weather Center, I'm meteorologist Michael Caro.
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0: Caldwell will wrap the whole thing up with Representative Kelly Fenton. That is the Monday Al Travis Show, right here on Rochester's News Talk, KROC.
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4: Good morning. It's time for an update here on the Linder Farm Network. I'm Linda Brecky. Corn futures closed higher yesterday and the front months of beans were lower. Steve Witt, Van Aun and Company Alexandria says the drier extended weather forecast will become a bigger focus of the trade. Also, crop condition ratings were released Monday afternoon.
5: Yeah, a little surprising that you saw a slight increase in the beans and only down 1% for corn. I think maybe the trade was expecting a little bit more. But next week, you probably see the bigger movement just because the two-week forecast looks very dry. I know there's areas up here, myself included, that this heat is going to do some damage. But how much of a follow-through trade are we going to get here? Weather models every day update, but that longer-term forecast on Friday is going to be important. And corn struggled to get through that 475 area like it has really all along here. We did settle at 475 and a quarter, but right about at some resistance levels you should see on the chart. And a lot of that was probably pushed by the wheat market. Struggled there yesterday, but came back pretty well. Chicago, Kansas City, and spring wheat all showing significant gains. And wheat soybeans as well. Struggled off lower all morning.
4: Steve Witt, Van Aun and Company, and this morning, September corn up 5 1/4, December up 5 3/4, November beans up 4 1/4. That's an update.
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10: Thanks for spending time with us. Welcome into Monday. New research finds that eating only during a 9-hour window and avoiding food for 4 hours before bed may help stave off cognitive decline in old age. A pilot study of overweight older women found hints of improvement in mental skills among those who ate within the restricted period compared with those who spread their meals over a longer time. If confirmed in larger studies, the work suggests people could help to protect their cognitive abilities by eating within a relatively narrow window and then not eating late into the night. Professor Sue Shapsies, nutritional scientist at Rutgers University, says losing weight alone can help slow cognitive decline in older age, but there may be additional benefits for those who do not eat outside an 8 to 9 hour window and then stop eating 4 hours before bed. 8 minutes now in front of the hour on This Morning. Once again, here's Nicole Murray.
9: And now, the three big things you need to know. Number one.
11: Three people are dead and four others have been injured after a shooter opened fire at the Bite of Seattle Food Festival. This person told TV station KOMO that more needs to be done to protect the public.
12: A lot of people running. As soon as we evacuated, we saw a lot of cops come by, and the cops did great in coming as fast as possible. But yeah, I think we just need maybe some better security, metal detectors even here.
11: Police added that they have arrested one suspect and are looking for another who fled the scene.
13: Number two.
11: Democrats are favored to win the House, but are slight underdogs in the fight for the Senate with 99 days to go before the midterms. That's according to the latest forecast from Decision Desk HQ. Republican Pennsylvania Senator Dave McCormick on Fox News.
14: Prices are still too high. Home ownership is still too distant for too many people, so there's still work to be done. But this economy is moving in the right direction, and we got to make sure we make that case to voters as well.
11: Republicans currently hold slim majorities in both the upper and lower chambers of Congress.
13: Number three.
11: And more news ahead of the midterms. A federal appeals court has rejected the Trump administration's attempt to implement an executive order restricting mail-in voting ahead of November's elections. 23 states have sued to halt the legislation. An American woman has disappeared while on vacation in Grenada, and her loved ones are pleading for help finding her. Amanda Harmon, who knew the victim, speaks out.
15: If you have any information, no detail is too small. We are trying not to leave any stone unturned.
11: Police say 44-year-old Elizabeth Waddell from Cary, North Carolina, was last seen at Grand Anse Beach on Wednesday. Are you backing off of produce amid the Cyclospora outbreak? You are not alone. A new CBS News poll says that roughly 40% of Americans are now buying or eating less fruits and veggies because of it. A Health Paws survey says the average dog owner is dropping more than $4,200 a year on routine health care. This includes routine vet visits, high-quality food, and preventative medications.
10: $4,200 a year?
11: Yeah, and I would say mine is higher, to be honest with you.
10: Really?
11: Yeah, but I also get a little crazy. Like, every time Carolina coughs or hacks up a lung, I'm like, vet, help.
10: Yes.
11: Yes, I get a little overprotective,
10: if
11: you will.
10: I don't know that we're that high, but it's a lot. I'm not sure.
11: You have multiple dogs. How has it not hit that dollar amount?
10: You know what, Nicole? Sometimes ignorance is bliss. I don't really think I want to know.
11: Okay.
10: I don't think I want to know. I think maybe that's what it is.
11: All right, fair enough.
10: 6 minutes now in front of the hour.
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5: 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For local news, weather info, and more, check the KROC News app. Spending time with us, a former hotel in South Carolina has been transformed into something its supporters say is far more meaningful than a place to stay. WCSC Television says the Tunnel to Towers Foundation officially opened a veterans village in North Charleston last week, creating a long-term housing community designed to help veterans experiencing homelessness regain stability, independence, and a renewed sense of purpose. The North Charleston location is the foundation's third veterans village nationwide, with about 20 more currently under development as part of a larger goal to build more than 100 villages across the country. Resident Mark Delbrock.
6: It's not a handout, it's a hand up. I mean, we pay rent here. It's just been amazing.
5: The village includes on-site case managers, employment assistance, behavioral health services, financial counseling, legal advocacy, and peer support. Utilities and transportation are included in the monthly program fee, which is $1,000 and never exceeds the affordable housing maximum for the area. For Nicole Murray and Dom Savino, I'm Gordon Deal. 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

0: fleeing Zumbrota police officers who tried to stop him. Police say he became stuck just north of Zumbrota in the river and on suspicion of felony fleeing, DWI, and leaving the scene of an accident without further incident. His name has not been released. The State Patrol says a 19-year-old Glenville man was injured in a motorcycle crash along a curvy stretch of Highway 60 in Wabasha. Noah Ratz was traveling west on the two-lane road when he left the roadway and struck a guardrail around 6:20 Saturday evening. He suffered non-life-threatening injuries and was brought to St. Mary's Hospital. Mail 1 helicopter responded to the motorcycle crash. However, the report does not say if he was flown to Rochester or transported by ground ambulance. Two Southeast Minnesotans were taken to St. Mary's Hospital after colliding at an intersection east of Rochester. The State Patrol says an eastbound car and northbound SUV collided at the intersection of Highway 14 and County Road 19 shortly before 5 p.m. 73-year-old Donna Steffenhagen was driving the SUV, and a 14-year-old girl from Eota was riding in the car. They both suffered non-life-threatening injuries in Saturday's collision. The 18-year-old Eota woman driving the car was not hurt. And drought conditions continue expanding across Minnesota as hot and dry weather persists. The latest U.S. Drought Monitor shows nearly 87% of the state is now considered abnormally dry. That's up 10 percentage points from the past week. Nearly 48% of Minnesota is in a moderate drought, while about 17% is experiencing severe drought. That's mainly across north-central Minnesota. Only 13% of the state remains free of dry conditions, down from 22% last week. More news on the KROC News app. Time now for the Weather Eye forecast.
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2: A heat advisory continues until 9 p.m. tonight. Mainly sunny skies today with daytime highs approaching 93. Lows level off around 66. Tonight, partly cloudy skies. Daytime highs approaching 86. Tomorrow, mainly clear skies. From the Weatherology Weather Center, I'm meteorologist Paul Trombley.

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3: Good morning. It's 7:31 in downtown Rochester, 77. A 28-year-old man died in a motorcycle SUV collision in Hastings yesterday. The State Patrol says the motorcycle driven by Jeremiah Thomas Miller Hurley of Hastings collided with the SUV around 9 a.m. at the intersection of Highways 61 and 95. He was pronounced dead at the scene. A 62-year-old Woodbury man was driving the SUV. He escaped the crash without injuries. Investigators arrested 20 people during a law enforcement operation last week targeting violent offenders in Bemidji and the surrounding areas. The Minnesota Bureau of Criminal Apprehension Violent Crime Reduction Unit led the effort with several local law enforcement agencies. The offenders were wanted for firearms violations, shootings, and narcotics offenses. Officers also confiscated 4 illegal firearms, 1 gun silencer, ammunition, and a small amount of illicit drugs. All arrested are now in jail pending formal charges. The Minnesota Department of Natural Resources is warning that hot summer weather is creating stressful conditions for fish across the state. Officials say they've received more than 200 reports of fish mortality events this year, with warm water and low oxygen levels contributing to fish deaths in lakes and rivers. The DNR is asking Minnesotans to report fish kills that they see online and say that shoreline vegetation and reducing runoff can help improve fish habitats. Anglers are also urged to handle and release fish carefully during periods of extreme heat. More news on the KROC News app and at krocnews.com. 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
4: A heat advisory continues until 9 p.m. tonight. Mainly sunny skies today with daytime highs approaching 93. Lows level off around 66 tonight, partly cloudy skies. Daytime highs approaching 86 tomorrow, mainly clear skies. From the Weatherology Weather Center, I'm meteorologist Paul Trombley.

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2: 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We'll start us to do with sports and the guys on the end of the bench, John and Dan. We'll get Senator Rob Kubek on the program, as well as our good friend, Jack Zimmerman. We've got Garrett Jacks lined up, The Voice, Jay Caldwell. We'll wrap the whole thing up with Representative Kelly Fenton. That is the Monday Al Travis Show, right here on Rochester's News Talk, KROC.
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4: Look at all the lonely people. 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
3: Glad you're with us. Dozens of Beatles fans left stunned after Paul McCartney pulled up alongside their Fab Four-themed tour bus in the UK. GoodNewsNetwork.org says the Beatle maniac spotted the music legend while aboard the magical mystery tour bus that guides tourists around Liverpool, where all four members of the band grew up. The moment was even more special with drummer Ringo Starr showing up remotely while on a video call with the 84-year-old McCartney, waving to the adoring fans. Tour guide Tony Curley told the SWNS news agency that McCartney had only been spotted by their tours once before, back in 2018. He happened to be outside his childhood home at the time, filming a segment with James Corden for the TV host's Late Late Show. Tony said the fans on the bus were over the moon. That'll do it for this hour. For Nicole Murray and Dom Savino, I'm Gordon Deal. 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

0: violation was going 22 over the speed limit. Police saw him, pulled him over, and saw that he did not have ignition interlock, something that is required as part of his sentence for a DWI in 2024. One of my favorite players growing up, I associate the great Viking teams of the 2010s with him and Teddy Bridgewater and Mike Zimmer. I mean, those are kind of the main three. You could throw Xavier Rhodes in there if you wanted to, but guys had a troubled past, and you just hope that things turn around for him.
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0: Shots ring out after the gunfire ended. Three people were dead and four were left injured.
1: A bullet landed into the tree that was right next to us.
2: Ava Hendricks was at the festival with her family when the gunfire erupted.
1: It was very scary. And like after the whole thing was over, you know, and we're just waiting for the police to come and we're just looking at each other like, how are we still alive? You know, like, how did we make it through that?
2: One suspect has been taken into custody. Police say another suspect is still on the loose.
0: That's ABC's Alex Stone on the scene. Among those hurt, police say a two-year-old boy. A pause in the fighting between the U.S. and Iran as diplomatic efforts continue. Another factor, though, possible depleting numbers of Patriot missiles defensors. ABC's Rachel Scott is in Washington.
3: Mike Waltz, the president's ambassador to the United Nations, appeared to acknowledge a lot of stockpiles have been depleted, but also said the U.S. has everything it needs to carry out its campaign against Iran. And officials, of course, are also making it clear while the president prefers diplomacy, he can always put military action back on the table, as he has done before.
0: Remember all the fear over the new world screwworm in cattle supplies. Well, the fear is still out there, but affordability is now a bigger issue. ABC's Jim Ryan is in Dallas-Fort Worth.
4: A major reason for soaring beef prices is the ban on imports of Mexican livestock imposed last year to keep the parasitic new world screwworm out of the U.S. cattle herd. The screwworm came anyway and has been detected in 42 animals in 15 Texas counties. Now the U.S. is lifting the cattle import ban in hopes of pushing down beef prices.
0: A massive wildfire in France is no longer growing, the government says, but still a dangerous threat, along with fires burning across Spain as well. Ukrainian President Zelensky will be new British Prime Minister Andy Burnham's first visit today with a foreign leader. You're listening to ABC News.
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0: injuries. A 14-year-old girl from Eota and a Red Wing woman were injured in a crash at the intersection of Highway 14 and County Road 19 east of Rochester. The State Patrol says the teen was riding in a sedan that was heading east and that 73-year-old Donna Steffenhagen was traveling north in an SUV when the vehicles collided in the intersection shortly before 5 p.m. Saturday. Both Steffenhagen and the juvenile suffered non-life-threatening injuries and were brought to St. Mary's Hospital. The 18-year-old driving the car was not hurt. And the Olmsted County Fair gets underway today at the County Fairgrounds here in Rochester. Admission is free and parking on the grounds costs $5. The food, rides, agriculture shows, music, and more runs through August 2nd. 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
2: A heat advisory continues until 9 p.m. tonight. Mainly sunny skies today with daytime highs approaching 93. Lows level off around 66. Tonight, partly cloudy skies. Daytime highs approaching 86. Tomorrow, mainly clear skies. From the Weatherology Weather Center, I'm meteorologist Paul Frombly.
3: Here's a look at the lineup for the Monday edition of the Al Travis Show on KROC, Rochester's News Talk. We'll start us to do with sports and the guys at the end of the bench, John and Dan. We'll get Senator Rob Kupek on the program, as well as our good friend, Jack Zimmerman. We've got Garrett Jacks lined up, the voice, Jay Caldwell. We'll wrap the whole thing up with Representative Kelly Fenton. That is the Monday Al Travis Show, right here on Rochester's News Talk, KROC.
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3: Good morning. 82 in downtown Rochester. It's 8:30. A man was killed after being struck by a train Friday night in the Twin Cities. The Anoka County Sheriff's Office says he was hit while crossing railroad tracks near the Anoka County Fair in Anoka. He was pronounced dead at the scene. His name has not been released. An Owatonna man was injured after colliding with a coach bus on I-35 in Faribault Saturday afternoon. The State Patrol says the car and bus were both heading south when they made contact. 42-year-old Abdahali Ali Abdi suffered non-life-threatening injuries and was brought to a Faribault hospital. The bus driver and 31 people who were on board were not hurt. Multiple new state laws take effect this coming Saturday in Minnesota. One has to do with eggs and food shelves, MNN's John Anderson reports.
4: Starting August 1st, a new law aims to reduce food waste and supply a valuable food to food banks around the state. Eggs will now be allowed to be donated past their quality assurance date, a point at which eggs are still safe to eat but may begin to lose flavor and quality. But food shelves have been looking for ways to offer this nutritious commodity to their customers. Eggs can be donated if retailers keep them in the original packaging, they've been kept under continuous refrigeration, and reach the end consumer no more than 30 days after the quality assurance date. Food banks and food shelves are applauding the new law and the new option for those looking for food for their table. From the Capitol, John Anderson for MNN.
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5: A recent study by the consulting firm Bain & Company and the market research company Nielsen IQ finds shoppers are putting fewer things in their carts because of a 33% jump in grocery prices since 2019, sharpest increase in 50 years. Food price inflation peaked nationwide in 2022, but hasn't reversed course. Economists call that the rocket and feathers effect. Prices rocket up, but fall slowly as firms resist cutting prices to avoid losing market share. Wayne Cabot, ABC News.
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6: A heat advisory continues until 9 p.m. tonight. Mainly sunny skies today with daytime highs approaching 93. Lows level off around 66 tonight, partly cloudy skies. Daytime highs approaching 86 tomorrow, mainly clear skies. From the Weatherology Weather Center, I'm meteorologist Paul Trombley.
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1: Remember that Cracker Barrel CEO, that woman who headed up an effort to modernize Cracker Barrel? I don't know why people can't leave well enough alone. There was such a backlash. They attempted to modernize it, wanted to get rid of Uncle Herschel. I don't remember who Uncle Herschel is. I've been to Cracker Barrel a lot over the years, chicken and dumplings. Maybe that's why I got a little bit of plaque in my heart or my heart arteries, and I got to worry about that now.

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2: Good morning. It's time for the early look at markets here on the Linder Farm Network. I'm Linda Brecke. And Chicago Board of Trade corn and soybean futures are higher at this hour, with September corn up 5, August beans up 9.5, November beans up 8.25. It's time for Ag PhD, the Hefty Seed Show.
3: 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We'll talk about this troublesome pest on today's Ag PhD radio update.
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3: Adult corn rootworm beetles can cause poor pollination and an infestation for the future. In terms of pollination, if beetles are chewing off your corn silks within a half an inch of the tip of the cob when the silks are green and not yet pollinated, that's not good. Spraying is probably warranted to save this year's yield. In terms of your rootworm populations next year and the year after, killing the beetles before they lay eggs is important. If you raise a lot of continuous corn, this foliar treatment is often called bug bombing. The challenge with it is rootworms often hatch over a 30 to sometimes 60 day window. While the cheap pyrethroids and bifenthrin are great at killing beetles, they certainly don't last 60 days. Nothing does. For the longest control, we prefer Steward insecticide. It's a different mode of action, and it's excellent on rootworm beetles and many other pests, yet easy on beneficials. I'm Darren Hefty.
2: 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In March, up 5. August beans 1229, up 9.5. September 1218.5, up 8. November 1230.75, up 8 cents. August soybean meal up 480. August soybean oil up 5. The Dow Industrial Average this morning is up 77, and that's our early look at markets.

0: Mike Gallagher.
1: The hour, wow. You don't think prayer works? There's Toby with a $1,000 donation on line four. Tracy's talking to Toby now from Michigan. Toby, thank you. Look at that. Prayer works. Look at that. Gosh. And who knows how many more people will come through in a major way and go to MikeOnline.com to make the donation. Golly, that's incredible. Just like that. Look, if 20 people made it, or 18 people made a $1,000 donation, we'd be at our goal today. And nobody thinks we can get there this week. Look at the power of prayer. Look at the power of prayer. Heavenly Father, we come before you with humble hearts, asking for your mercy and your peace in this uncertain hour. We lift up the leaders of our nation and leaders around the world. Grant

0: ABC News. I'm Sherry Preston. Three dead, four hurt, and one person in custody. That's the nation's mass shooting in Seattle happening. ABC's Jeff Poggiola with more.
1: This happened during the Bite of Seattle Food Festival. Gunfire erupted shortly after 6 p.m., causing the crowd to scatter. Witnesses describe a chaotic scene.
2: We saw a few people going to a building, so we went in there, and we went like down the stairs, and we just hid in the garage.
1: A young child is among the wounded, Assistant Police Chief Tyrone Davis.
3: One of the four victims that was taken to the hospital was a toddler.
1: Detectives believe two people were shooting at each other. One suspect is in custody. Jeff Poggiola, ABC News, Seattle.
0: Across the middle part of the country, extreme temperatures are building under another heat dome. Here's ABC meteorologist Leslie Lopez.
4: The heat index climbing up to about 108 degrees. We have that through Wichita. We have it to the south, all the way up to the Midwest, getting into areas of New Orleans, even down to 105 degrees. It's either a heat alert, a heat advisory, or a heat watch.
0: The extreme heat in Central Europe has helped wildfires grow and led to 300,000 evacuations in France and Spain. ABC's Marcus Moore is along the fire line in Spain.
5: The air is dry here and there's a constant breeze. And it's these exact conditions that are driving some of these fires right now. We're just west of Madrid right now. And this is as far as police are letting anyone go because they say parts of the Avila fire, the largest in this country's history, have flared back up again.
0: Fighting in Iran on hold as diplomatic efforts take place once again. Mediators say they have achieved progress in getting both sides back to the table.
6: Oil prices were down overnight thanks to that pause in attacks between the U.S. and Iran. Drivers here at home looking for relief, with gas prices in the last week rising an average of 12 cents to $4.11 per gallon.
0: ABC's Karen Waugh in Washington. The Odyssey continues captivating audiences. It's earned an estimated $639 million. So far, you're listening to ABC News.
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6: Good morning. It's 9:04 in downtown Rochester, 83. A lacrosse man was arrested after driving into the North Fork of the Zumbro River along Highway 52 early Saturday. Zumbrota police say he was colliding with other vehicles while traveling south on the highway late Friday night. The 31-year-old is accused of fleeing officers who tried to stop him. Police say he became stuck in the river and was arrested on suspicion of felony fleeing, DWI, and leaving the scene of an accident without further incident. His name has not been released. The State Patrol says a 19-year-old Glenville man was injured in a motorcycle crash along a curvy stretch of Highway 60 in Wabasha. Noah Ratz was traveling west on Highway 60 when he left the road and struck a guardrail around 6:20 p.m. Saturday. He suffered non-life-threatening injuries and was brought to St. Mary's Hospital. Mayo 1 helicopter responded to the motorcycle crash. However, the crash report does not say if he was flown to Rochester or transported by ground ambulance. Two Southeast Minnesotans were taken to St. Mary's Hospital after colliding at an intersection east of Rochester on Saturday. The State Patrol says an eastbound car and northbound SUV collided at the intersection of Highway 14 and County Road 19 shortly before 5 p.m. 73-year-old Donna Steffenhagen of Red Wing was driving the SUV, and a 14-year-old girl from Eota was riding in the car. They suffered non-life-threatening injuries. The 18-year-old Eota woman driving the car was not hurt. Twins take 2 out of 3 from the A's, winning 11-8 yesterday, off today before starting a series with Kansas City tomorrow. 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
7: A heat advisory continues until 9 p.m. tonight. Mainly sunny skies today with daytime highs approaching 93. Lows level off around 66 tonight, partly cloudy skies. Daytime highs approaching 86 tomorrow, mainly clear skies. From the Weatherology Weather Center, I'm meteorologist Paul Fraudless.
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3: It's time for a Twins Minute. I'm John Vitas. The Twins took the rubber game from the Athletics yesterday 11-8 at Target Field. Minnesota got three-hit games from Ryan Jeffers, Cody Clemens, and Ryan Kreidler. Clemens, though, had a couple of the big highlights, including two triples, one of which forced an overthrow and essentially a Little League home run. Cody, the first Twin to triple twice in the game since Luis Arraez in 2021, and he says the aggressiveness on the base paths is always important.
4: I always want to take the extra base. I mean, especially if they have to make a throw and make a play and, you know, win the dugout. Like, obviously, it went our way there, but you always want to try and, you know, make them have to make a play. And I feel like that's just the way I've always played the game, is tried to, you know, put pressure on the defense.
3: Clemens finished the day 3-for-5 with 2 runs scored. The Twins will start a 3-game series with the Royals at Target Field tomorrow night. This has been a presentation of the Treasure Island Baseball Network.
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1: Good morning. It's 9:29 in downtown Rochester, 85. A 28-year-old man died in an SUV motorcycle collision in Hastings yesterday. The State Patrol says a motorcycle driven by Jeremiah Thomas Miller Hurley of Hastings collided with the SUV around 9 a.m. at the intersection of Highways 61 and 95. Hurley was pronounced dead at the scene. A 62-year-old Woodbury man was driving the SUV. He escaped the crash without injuries. Investigators arrested 20 people during a law enforcement operation last week targeting violent offenders in Bemidji and the surrounding areas. The Minnesota Bureau of Criminal Apprehension Crime Reduction Unit led the effort with multiple local law enforcement agencies. The offenders were wanted for firearm violations, shootings, and narcotics offenses. Officers also confiscated 4 illegal firearms, a gun silencer, ammunition, and a small amount of illicit drugs. All arrested are now jailed pending formal charges. The Minnesota Department of Natural Resources is warning that the hot summer weather is creating stressful conditions for fish across the state. Officials say they've received more than 200 reports of fish mortality events this year, with warm level and low oxygen levels contributing to fish deaths in lakes and rivers. The DNR is asking Minnesotans to report fish kills they observe by going online. They also say that shoreline vegetation and reducing runoff can help improve the fish habitat. Anglers are also urged to handle and release fish carefully during periods of extreme heat. OpenAI Chief Executive Sam Altman heading to the White House this week to seek approval for the company's most powerful model yet. The meeting is happening amid a series of high-profile safety incidents. Sophie Flay reports.
2: The system, capable of solving an 80-year-old math problem, could also take on complex tasks for businesses and the government. But that same ability to act more independently is also raising safety concerns. After OpenAI system was able to hack into another AI platform called Hugging Face during a security test. Hugging Face's CEO calls the hack unprecedented.
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3: A heat advisory continues until 9 p.m. tonight. Mainly sunny skies today with daytime highs approaching 93. Lows level off around 66 tonight, partly cloudy skies. Daytime highs approaching 86 tomorrow, mainly clear skies. From the Weatherology Weather Center, I'm meteorologist Paul Trombley.

0: A huge part of the equation was the start from lefty Connor Prelip. The rookie returned from the injured list to go 5 2/3 innings, and his catcher Ryan Jeffers was impressed.
1: Yeah, you know, he was awesome tonight. You know, that's one of the better outings he's had, you know, just from a being under control standpoint. You know, as an offense, it's always nice when we can put some runs up for any starting pitcher. It lets them just settle in and attack. And, you know, we knew he was going to be on a little bit of a pitch count today. Matching up with a lineup that's aggressive, we were hoping it would work in our favor and he'd be able to go deep, and sure enough, it did.
0: Prelip only allowed 2 hits in his 5 2/3, picking up his 3rd career win. Jeffers, meanwhile, was 3 for 5 with 3 RBIs himself. Twins take the series. They'll begin a new series with the Royals tomorrow. This has been a presentation of the Treasure Island Baseball Network.

0: entitled Spoiled Deadbeats Free Stuff. Well, they'll move heaven and earth to go vote for that because they're all in for the free stuff. They don't care about the ideology of abolishing the Supreme Court or destroying any kind of border security or offering amnesty to the millions of people who are here illegally. They don't care about any of that. So I wanted to play that clip for you so you know exactly who and what these people are. That's Zohran Mamdani's group. That's their club, DSA. So when you see these DSA-sponsored, Soros-funded folks on a lot of ballots, you got to take a look at that and understand what's going on here. And the rabid left is hijacking the United States of America, and certainly the Democrat Party. Did you see the news about how the DNC has now taken out a mortgage on its D.C. headquarters because they're so desperate for cash? I don't believe that the Democrat Party writ large has momentum. But maybe you do. 12 before the hour, 800-655-MIKE. Welcome in.
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7: 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OpenAI this weekend said it's still conducting a thorough review in connection to that incident last week, which involved two of the company's AI models hacking into the website Hugging Face. OpenAI says it plans to publish a technical report in the coming weeks once that review is completed. Kalshi has sent a letter to Netflix asking the streaming company to take down the trailer for Instadocs, the prediction games. It's an upcoming documentary about prediction markets, and Kalshi says the trailer contains false and defamatory information about the company. Netflix told The Hollywood Reporter it's standing by the trailer. And the next Google Pixel is looking like it'll get a price bump. In an interview with 9to5 Google, the company's vice president of devices and services, Shaquille Barkat, said shortages in the market for computer memory driven by demand from AI companies means economics have fundamentally shifted, and we're not immune to that. With Tech Trends, I'm Mike Dubusky, ABC News.
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2: ABC News. I'm Sherry Preston. Mediators say they have been making progress in efforts to bring the United States and Iran back to the negotiating table and prevent an all-out war in the Middle East. ABC's Rachel Scott has more from Washington.
3: Sources tell me today that President Trump is now holding off on a major escalation against Iran to give way for diplomacy to reopen the Strait of Hormuz. I'm told the president was prepared to launch a series of strikes on Friday, but decided to hold off. Sources also say officials discussed the impact a major attack could have on the U.S.'s depleted stock of air defense interceptors.
2: Oil traders like that glimmer of hope. Oil has been trading lower today. Across parts of Spain and France, at least 300,000 people have been evacuated from their homes because of massive wildfires. ABC's Marcus Moore has the latest.
4: In France, authorities going door to door in the Gironde region, urging residents to evacuate, pleading with vacationers to keep their distance. Firefighters supported by farmers. Huge flames as the wildfires in the region burn more than 100,000 acres, an area four times the size of Paris. And in Bordeaux, the heart of France's famed wine country and a tourist hotspot, cleared out by the approaching flames.
2: More than 100 million Americans under heat warnings or advisories today as another heat dome settles in the middle part of the country. The search is still on in Seattle for at least one person believed to have been involved in the shooting at a food fair over the weekend. At least three people dead. ABC's Alex Stone is there this morning.
5: Everything is frozen in time on the site here right now. The vendor booths, they are empty, still full of food. Everybody went racing out of here, running out of here when they heard the gunfire.
2: And it's officially official. LeBron James has signed his deal with the Philadelphia 76ers. Terms not disclosed, but sources tell ESPN the NBA's all-time scoring leader signed a two-year, $8 million deal. 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
7: Good morning. Zumbrota police arrested a lacrosse man after he drove into the Zumbro River early Saturday. A news release says the ordeal began Friday night when officers responded to reports of a southbound pickup crashing into vehicles on Highway 52. Police say the 31-year-old man fled an attempted traffic stop before becoming stuck in the river north of Zumbrota. He was arrested on suspicion of felony fleeing, DWI, and leaving the scene of an accident. The man's name has not been released. Mail 1 helicopter responded to a motorcycle crash west of Wabasha on Saturday. The State Patrol says 19-year-old Noah Ratz of Glenville was traveling west on Highway 60 when he left the road and struck a guardrail around 6:20 p.m. He was taken to St. Mary's Hospital with non-life-threatening injuries. A 14-year-old girl from Eota and a Red Wing woman were injured in a crash at the intersection of Highway 14 and County Road 19 east of Rochester. The State Patrol says the teen was riding in a sedan that was heading east and that 73-year-old Donna Steffenhagen was traveling north in an SUV. when the vehicles collided in the intersection shortly before 5 p.m. Saturday. Both Steffenhagen and the juvenile suffered non-life-threatening injuries and were brought to St. Mary's Hospital. The 18-year-old driving the car was not hurt. And the Olmsted County Fair gets underway today at the county fairgrounds here in Rochester. Admission is free and parking on the grounds costs $5. The food, rides, agriculture shows, music, and more runs through August 2nd. 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
8: A heat advisory continues until 9 p.m. tonight. Mainly sunny skies today with daytime highs approaching 93. Lows level off around 66. Tonight, partly cloudy skies. Daytime highs approaching 86. Tomorrow, mainly clear skies. From the Weatherology Weather Center, I'm meteorologist Paul Fr-
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4: It's time for a Twins Minute. I'm John Vitas. The Twins took the rubber game from the Athletics yesterday 11-8 at Target Field. Minnesota got three-hit games from Ryan Jeffers, Cody Clemens, and Ryan Kreidler. Clemens, though, had a couple of the big highlights, including two triples, one of which forced an overthrow and essentially a Little League home run. Cody, the first Twin to triple twice in a game since Luis Arraez in 2021, and he says the aggressiveness on the base paths is always important.
5: I always want to take the extra base. I mean, especially if they have to make a throw and make a play and, you know, win the dugout. Like, obviously we went our way there, but you always want to try and, you know, make them have to make a play. And I feel like that's just the way I've always played the game, is tried to, you know, put pressure on the defense.
4: Clemens finished the day 3-for-5 with 2 runs scored. The Twins will start a 3-game series with the Royals at Target Field tomorrow night. This has been a presentation of the Treasure Island Baseball Network. This is a Twins Minute. I'm John Vitas. The Twins pulled to within a game of the final wild card spot in the American League Sunday, beating the A's 11-8. A huge part of the equation was the start from lefty Connor Prelip. The rookie returned from the injured list to go 5 2/3 innings, and his catcher Ryan Jeffers was impressed.
6: Yeah, you know, he was awesome tonight. You know, that's one of the better outings he's had, you know, just from a being under control standpoint. You know, as an offense, it's always nice when we can put some runs up for any starting pitcher. It lets them just settle in and attack. And, you know, we knew he was going to be on a little bit of a pitch count today. So, you know, matching up with a lineup that's aggressive, we were hoping it would work in our favor and he'd be able to go deep. And sure enough, it did.
4: Prelip only allowed 2 hits in his 5 2/3, picking up his 3rd career win. Jeffers, meanwhile, was 3-for-5 with 3 RBIs himself. Twins take the series. They'll begin a new series with the Royals tomorrow. This has been a presentation of the Treasure Island Baseball Network.
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3: A heat advisory continues until 9 p.m. tonight. Mainly sunny skies today with daytime highs approaching 93. Lows level off around 66 tonight, partly cloudy skies. Daytime highs approaching 86 tomorrow, mainly clear skies. From the Weatherology Weather Center, I'm meteorologist Paul Trombley.
4: It's time for a Twins Minute. I'm John Vitas. The Twins took the rubber game from the Athletics yesterday 11-8 at Target Field. Minnesota got three-hit games from Ryan Jeffers, Cody Clemens, and Ryan Kreidler. Clemens, though, had a couple of the big highlights, including two triples, one of which forced an overthrow and essentially a Little League home run. Cody, the first Twin to triple twice in a game since Luis Arraez in 2021, and he says the aggressiveness on the base paths is always important.
5: I always want to take the extra base. I mean, especially if they have to make a throw and make a play and, you know, win the dugout. Like, obviously, it went our way there, but you always want to try and, you know, make them have to make a play. And I feel like that's just the way I've always played the game, is try to, you know, put pressure on the defense.
4: Clemens finished the day 3-for-5 with 2 runs scored. The Twins will start a 3-game series with the Royals at Target Field tomorrow night. This has been a presentation of the Treasure Island Baseball Network. This is a Twins Minute. I'm John Vitas. The Twins pulled to within a game of the final wild card spot in the American League Sunday, beating the A's 11-8. A huge part of the equation was the start from lefty Connor Prelip. The rookie returned from the injured list to go 5 2/3 innings, and his catcher Ryan Jeffers was impressed.
6: Yeah, you know, he was awesome tonight. You know, that's one of the better outings he's had, you know, just from a being under control standpoint. You know, as an offense, it's always nice when we can put some runs up for any starting pitcher. It lets them just settle in and attack. And, you know, we knew he was going to be on a little bit of a pitch count today. So, you know, matching up with a lineup that's aggressive, we were hoping it would work in our favor and he'd be able to go deep. And sure enough, it did.
4: Prelip only allowed 2 hits in his 5 2/3, picking up his 3rd career win. Jeffers, meanwhile, was 3-for-5 with 3 RBIs himself. Twins take the series. They'll begin a new series with the Royals tomorrow. This has been a presentation of the Treasure Island Baseball Network.
7: From ABC News Tech Trends. OpenAI this weekend said it's still conducting a thorough review in connection to that incident last week, which involved two of the company's AI models hacking into the website Hugging Face. OpenAI says it plans to publish a technical report in the coming weeks once that review is completed. Kalshi has sent a letter to Netflix asking the streaming company to take down the trailer for Instadocs, the prediction games, an upcoming documentary about prediction markets, and Kalshi says the trailer contains false and defamatory information about the company. Netflix told The Hollywood Reporter it's standing by the trailer. And the next Google Pixel is looking like it'll get a price bump. In an interview with 9to5 Google, the company's vice president of devices and services, Shaquille Barkat, said shortages in the market for computer memory driven by demand from AI companies means economics have fundamentally shifted, and we're not immune to that. With Tech Trends, I'm Mike Dubusky, ABC News.
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0: Gallagher.
1: Wow, look at that look of Portage Lakes in Ohio. Green, Ohio. Never heard of Green. I don't know where Green, Ohio is. Is that near Cleveland, Columbus? It looks like a nice place to spend a summer afternoon on a big pontoon boat. Looks like a nice lake there. Portage Lakes in Green, Ohio. We always try to find...

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2: It's time for a Twins Minute. I'm John Vitas. The Twins took the rubber game from the Athletics yesterday, 11-8 at Target Field. Minnesota got three-hit games from Ryan Jeffers, Cody Clemens, and Ryan Kreidler. Clemens, though, had a couple of the big highlights, including two triples, one of which forced an overthrow and essentially a Little League home run. Cody, the first Twin to triple twice in a game since Luis Arraez in 2021, and he says the aggressiveness on the base paths is always important.
3: I always want to take the extra base. I mean, especially if they have to make a throw and make a play and, you know, win the dugout. Like, obviously it went our way there, but you always want to try and, you know, make them have to make a play. And I feel like that's just the way I've always played the game, is tried to, you know, put pressure on the defense.
2: Clemens finished the day 3-for-5 with 2 runs scored. The Twins will start a 3-game series with the Royals at Target Field tomorrow night. This has been a presentation of the Treasure Island Baseball Network.
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6: You've seen him, Sid Rosenberg. He is such a, he's a really good guy. He's a bombastic guy. He and I were on a media panel together a while ago here in the city. He's such a quintessential looking New Yorker. He's bald headed, the shiny bald head, deep tan, white sport coat, you know, always wears these flashy, colorful clothes. And he's just a typical kind of a guy, like a, right from Central Casting. He's a New Yorker.
7: I'm looking at him right now. He totally looks like he should be in almost any drama or comedy about New York City.
6: I can hear
7: the accent coming off.
6: He should be an extra in The Sopranos. I mean, he's just right there, right out of. Anyway, he went on a rant and he just said, look, Mamdani's a terrorist. He sympathizes with terrorists. And, of course, the Vox and Friends people are ready to slump over. You can see their eyes get all buggy. Griff Jenkins said, well, now I think we need to apologize for calling the mayor a terrorist. And people are like, no, let him have it. You know, I mean, it's bad. And Mamdani's getting worse and worse by the day. The New York Times today has a big article, how Mamdani has political capital. and he intends to use it.
7: Sure.
6: So we'll see.

0: A dozen campers at YMCA in New Jersey got sick at summer camp after allegedly consuming mushroom-laced edibles. They're in stable condition. Michelle Franz in ABC News.
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9: A heat advisory continues until 9 p.m. tonight. Sunshine mixed with clouds at times this afternoon, with daytime highs approaching 93. Partly cloudy skies again tonight. Lows level off around 66. Lots of sunshine tomorrow. High temperatures reach up to 86. From the Weatherology Weather Center, I'm meteorologist Paul Trombley.

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1: I will look for you. I will find you. And I will kill you.
2: You get nothing. You lose. Good day, sir.
3: You'll shoot your eye out, kid.
4: Look. You want some?
2: Yes.
4: I knew you'd come. Hey, Mom! The meatloaf! We want it now! The meatloaf!
5: When you want to talk sports, you ask folks who have seen it all up close. So on the Al Travis Show, we go with the guys at the end of the bench. Time to talk all things sports.
6: We've got them, John and Dan, the guys at the end of the bench. Gentlemen, how are we doing?
7: Pretty good for a hot and steamy Monday.
8: Yeah, it's sticky out. Yeah, I can't wait till that front, till the break comes in sometime today. It's supposed to be sometime today here, right? We're supposed to get the big break.
6: I
7: like some rain. They keep promising rain. And yeah, I haven't seen any.
6: We need the rain. I got to throw it out. John gets out. He says, it looks like my building is sweating. You know, everything's just coming down outside. It's just horrible. All right. Weather-wise, it's not good, but I appreciate you guys being here. I don't want to keep complaining about the Twins, especially with an 11-8 win yesterday. But these Twins had all they could with the Athletics, who suck. They split it with that win yesterday. Truth be known, wanted to do some yard work outside yesterday. Humid, yes, I get it. But I'm in the garage, you know, have a cigar. So I'm literally doing my stuff in between innings, getting some stuff done. And I'm thinking that this is where the Twins can get off this we can't hit thing they've been doing. And they go up 3-0 in the first, 6-0 in the second. 7-0 in the. I mean, I'm like, this is why I'm out here. Enjoy your cigar.
8: This is easy.
6: It was easy breezy. I had to go out and do something. Took, I don't know, the seventh inning, whatever it was. I had to run out and get something in the garage. I come back. It's 8-5. Bases are loaded for the A's and nobody out. Tying run coming. I'm like, what happened to the relieving core of this team? Is as bad as I think I've ever seen it. Tell me I'm wrong, Dan. Athletics had a 7-0 lead. Not enough.
8: No, that's absolutely true. No, you're absolutely right. This is what we've been saying since day one. This is a bad, bad bullpen. Really, the only ones I have any faith in at all right now is Andrew Morris and Gomez. Yeah, so that's a.
6: But the team can't live on that, Dan. You can't live on that. John, your thoughts on an 11-8 win? Sounds great, like it was a slugfest. We had them buried. It was 7-0 in the six. I mean, we had them buried. And twice, even in the last inning, they came up with the tying run at the plate.
7: The biggest weak point on the squad right now is that bullpen. I mean, it's almost literally spitting tape. Yeah. Holding that thing together, and you can see they keep rotating guys in, hoping for something. But we said it early on the show in the season, Al, if we had the bullpen we had last year, we'd be in first place with a playoff spot locked up right now. That's how many losses that bullpen has cost us.
6: I believe that wholeheartedly. So we're exactly 1 week from the trade deadline. We do have Kansas City coming to town for three, and I wouldn't put my lunch money on it, but we should sweep them, right? We sweep them, and all of a sudden, we're over 500 by two games. We're probably overtaking Cleveland by time, right, John?
7: Well, that would be the conventional thinking, but we are talking about the Twins. They're not going to make a splashy buy or trade or anything. I would expect, you know, one thing I've been complaining about all season is that we haven't really had a good closer, although Gomez kind of has been put in that role a few times. So if I was going to pick a guy, he would be it. But we need a long reliever, an inning eater, you know, a guy who can go more than an inning. A couple of them would be really, really nice. And that would stabilize that bullpen core.
6: Yep.
7: And then with the offense, assuming they

0: have found their swing again, as they say, that would make us a solid contender, I think.
1: Dan, what would the cost be, do you think, to go get two of these 3 and 4 inning relievers just out of
2: Oh,
1: pocket?
2: that kind of I mean, it's not going to take like real high level prospects. It's not a lot of money. It's not, these are not high money. These are not, you know, but they're more than what the Twins have been willing to spend. So these guys are like, you know, if you get them at the, you know, if you get them in the off season, which is what a lot of us were begging for all year, all off season was, it's going to cost you $1.5 million to $2 million to get, you know, to get a decent functional sixth, seventh inning guy, you
1: Okay.
2: know, the eighth,
1: So
2: you know,
1: let's
2: so.
1: double that, John. So let's say it's $4 million to get two decent relievers total. We're halfway through the season, so now you're down to $2 million out of pocket. Coming in third place in this crap division or first place, tell me that's not worth $2 million just in t-shirts, having a game at home for the playoffs. We're talking $2 million. That's a lot for me, but not the Poleds.
0: I would agree with you, but you know, it remains to be seen how much the new Pollad is going to open up those purse strings. He showed some signs of it, but he hasn't gone out and spent any significant amount of money on any of these guys we've got in mid-season. And it will be a little interesting to see who becomes available, because the teams we're playing right now are the ones who are likely to, you know, be open to trades, because they're going to be rebuilding. So the Oakland A's and the Kansas City teams who are mired in the bottom are the ones who sometimes want to give up stuff for prospects, because they're like, well, we got nothing to lose here. We need to rebuild somewhere.
1: Give
0: And
1: me,
2: yeah, I mean,
0: where you'll probably see them pushing to snag a reliever or two.
1: well, let's throw this out here, because I believe we have to take all three with the Kansas City. That we got to win when we can win, because coming up right after that, Seattle, get Kansas City again, Milwaukee, Baltimore, Phoenix, and Atlanta. It's a tough month, Dan. I mean, if you could tread water in that month, you'd be happy.
2: Oh, absolutely. Oh, yeah, I would agree. If you can go 500 in that in that stretch, I think they would be, I would be thrilled. So yeah, absolutely. I think, you know, the pre-trade deadline, they can, you know, I am always hesitant to call a sweep in any baseball series, just because it's, you know, baseball is
1: It's
2: such a
1: tough.
2: weird, it's such a weird game. But you know, anything, so if they don't sweep, it has to be a dominant 2 out of 3. I mean, it has to be just, and on a freak third game. But I mean, they have to just show that they are, that they are clearly the better team here. And see, the thing is, even talking about the relievers, it's not even half a season, because now at this point there'll only be about 60 games left after the trade deadline. So out of the 162, so it's almost a, so just hair, it's barely over a third of the season that's left. So 2 months, 2 months of the 6 month season
1: And 1 month
2: is
1: is going
2: left
1: to be
2: here.
1: heck. John, throw this out at you. This team yesterday, we beat the Athletics 11-8. They had four errors in that ball game
0: I
1: that looked
0: know.
1: like sixth grade baseball stuff. The outfielder's got it. He looks away to see where he's going to throw the ball. It hits his glove and doinks out. I mean, it was really bad baseball.
0: Well, there's a reason they're a bad team. You know, Tom Kelly
2: Well,
0: always preached defense as the fundamentals, right? Now, we have made our share of mistakes, and that's been one of the criticisms about our infield.
2: oh,
0: You
2: yeah.
0: know, Royce Lewis has had a few errors.
1: Well, we don't have a Golden Glover in the infield. We just don't have one.
0: No, we're a little ways from that. They're steady guys, but they're average in terms of
1: I gotta
0: defense.
1: go to the next thing real quick before we go, because I want Dan to speak up this. We all know Woo Suk Go, the fine pitcher that we got in here the other day. He was sent down to the minors, goes to play for the St. Paul Saints. He goes in as a reliever like the sixth inning, walks out there. They said, let's take a look at that glove. And he is cheating. He's got some substance in his glove. Doesn't even start. Your thoughts, Dan, on Wooksucko?
2: This, to say it doesn't look good is maybe a little diplomatic. That, oh man, I mean, this is a

0: guy that had the contract with the Tigers about, you know, that he had to get up at least on the 40-man roster at some point, or he had to be traded. So he was traded to the Twins, who put him on the 40-man roster, put him on the MLB roster just long enough to meet his contractual demand, his contractual need.
1: Oh, I didn't know that.
0: But now he's still on the 40-man roster. So it's like, at this point, though, I don't know if you keep him on. I don't even know if if you need to clear up a 40-man roster slot for a trade pickup you get here now. At this point, now he is the first one to go. He gets waived. He becomes a free agent. See ya.
1: John, I get it. He thinks he's a starting pitcher or a pitcher in the major leagues, but he's cheating in AAA ball at the Saints. He doesn't have the confidence. I like the fact, he doesn't speak the language. Okay. But he acts like, what? You can't do this in baseball? The guy, I don't understand. He seemed completely dumbfounded by cheating is wrong.
0: Don't you remember Joe Niekro's response?
2: Yeah, Joe Niekro.
1: Just a nail file, baby. Yeah.
2: They all put on that act, right?
1: That's so funny.
2: I got three words.
1: Okay.
2: Go, goo, gone.
1: Go, goo, gone. He's out of here.
2: That it's going to follow him for a while now. Guys can come back from that. It's a lot easier than you caught with drugs.
1: Yeah, no, he's got to be a much better pitcher than he is to get back from that. We set him down for a reason. We need pitching. We set him down. He's not ready for prime time, and he's cheating. Oh, I think it's tough. I got to go to break. We got other sports to talk about. I got him, John and Dan, the guys at the end of the bench.
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1: 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Nothing but talk.
2: We got them, John and Dan, the guys, the NFL sports happening right here in Minnesota, the 3M Open. This Jackson Coven, he's just a punk kid. Literally his third start, he wins with a negative 25, 259 total. Wins it over Scheffler by, what was it, two strokes? Yeah, three strokes. He was coming, and I'm going to tell you what it is. The whole difference, John, Dan. It's a young man's game when it feels like 100 degrees outside. I don't think Scotty Scheffler's, you know, old man. But I feel the heat and humidity so much more now than I ever did as a kid. Tell me I'm wrong, John. The entire thing was it was gorgeous for 2 days. Hot as the blazes. Yesterday it was off the charts. Young men win in conditions like that.
3: Well, I understand. I was unfortunate enough to inherit large sweat glands from my mother.
2: So, boy, you're blaming your mom for your sweatiness.
3: Oh, yeah. She was notorious.
2: Okay.
3: So, I mean, if I was, I'd have to have sponges for gloves, right? Or else my swing, the club would probably go flying out of my hand.
2: Dan, get him in.
3: Yeah, kudos to the guy. I mean, he was a great college player. Yeah. Led his team a couple of NCAA championships. So, you know, good for him. You get over that hump, and he could be a guy to keep an eye on here.
2: Dan, your thoughts on the Open? They got to toughen the course up, 25 under to win.
4: My first thought is 25 under par. Good.
2: Yeah.
4: Or good grief. Now, the second thing is, you know, I think we've talked about this offline a few times, is, hot and humid. That's perfect golf weather. Now, granted, 103 degree heat index is maybe a little hotter than I would have wanted. But yeah. But I would love it. You know, but like that, you know, give me 85 and humid. Ooh, I love that. You know, that to me is a perfect golf day.
2: Yeah, but
4: you know, just kind of lubricates all the joints. And then,
2: but that would be the difference between having the first tee times in the morning. I golf Saturday. And we got out by 8 o'clock, done by 10:30. There's no one had, and it was pretty nice. By 10:30, it hadn't got to 85, and you, like you're saying, really loosened up. But you stayed out till 1 o'clock? You started at 1? And holy Hannah, was it a whole other story. That's what I'm saying. That heat just,
4: wilting.
2: Yeah.
4: Yeah, you were wilting by the, yeah, you're becoming liquid by the end.
2: All right, let's switch to basketball quick. LeBron James going to the 76ers. Ho-hum, I don't care. But that being said, Minnesota, are we a better team to this year going in compared to last year? And I don't know.
3: We still need a big guy.
2: Okay, name him. We're going to get one.

0: team has sort of alluded to it.
1: But Dan, isn't that the problem? We started last year not having a guard, a real point guard. So now we got a real point guard, but we got rid of the power forward to do it. So every team's going to study us and say, let's play a little bully ball. Number four, go in there and go get it. You know what I'm saying? We're easy to figure out.
2: Oh, yeah. That's and I got to say that, you know, we're pretty well done with free agency. So, I mean, that's if they were going to make a big free agency splash, it would have happened by now. It definitely would have. Now, I was a little surprised at how relatively cheap LeBron was.
1: Yeah.
2: He wasn't. I mean, it's not
1: $4 million a year.
2: You know, he's not. Yeah. I mean, it's you know, so he's you know, so the you know, so the market. So the issue is clearly not money. Yeah. But that's so. But same. But the other time is it's the East right now.
1: Yeah. Yeah. We won't see him. But the other thing is watch LeBron's kid, Bronny James. How long does he continue to be an L.A. Laker, or is he out of there now that LeBron's gone? It's like Daddy Shield gone. He's going the way of Wook Song Go or whatever his name is for the Twins. Hey, I got to fly, gentlemen. Love having you on. Thanks, John and Dan, the guys at the end of the bench. We'll see him again on Friday.
0: See ya.
3: Hey, you. Yeah, I'm talking to you. 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
2: This is a Twins Minute. I'm John Vitas. The Twins pulled to within a game of the final wild card spot in the American League Sunday, beating the A's 11-8. A huge part of the equation was the start from lefty Connor Prelip. The rookie returned from the injured list to go 5 2/3 innings, and his catcher Ryan Jeffers was impressed.
3: Yeah, you know, he was awesome tonight. You know, that's one of the better outings he's had, you know, just from a being under control standpoint. You know, as an offense, it's always nice when we can put some runs up for any starting pitcher. It lets them just settle in and attack. And, you know, we knew he was going to be on a little bit of a pitch count today. So, you know, matching up with a lineup that's aggressive, we were hoping it would work in our favor and he'd be able to go deep. And sure enough, it did.
2: Prelip only allowed 2 hits in his 5 2/3, picking up his third career win. Jeffers, meanwhile, was 3 for 5 with 3 RBIs himself. Twins take the series. They'll begin a new series with the Royals tomorrow. This has been a presentation of the Treasure Island Baseball.

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2: The Al Travis Show, the last place you can go and hear all sides. Respectful, thoughtful, and grateful.
3: Yeah, the 3M Classic, I was going to bet to the guys and get there. I think they need to toughen the course up a bit, 25 under. I mean, what are you averaging there in 4 days? 4.5 under to win that. Maybe a little easier in most courses. That being said, it does give every guy the opportunity to have an exciting Saturday, Sunday finish because a guy can rip one off. We had one guy shoot out of 59. So there is something to be said for that. But I think the other than Scheffler, the other golfers don't necessarily take us as, you know, a real tournament. I say that. They just get done with the Open overseas and they got to fly back here for this. I don't know. They didn't. Not a lot of them there. This young kid wins. It was exciting golf. That's all I'm going to say. Hot. Hotter than the bejesus. I'm back to you got to let the caddies drive golf cart. If you want to force the players to walk, I get it. But on a day like that, humping around some guy's bag with his clubs in it, and these things are huge. They're not looking. That's just mean. Some of these guys, if you're caddying for the guy who came in 66th, you made $1,000 for the weekend. $250. Go wait tables at the bar. You'd make more money. We'll talk more about that later. It is the Al Travis Show. Coming up next, Senator Rob Kubek.
4: Minnesota News Network, I'm Jason Dinesen. Minnesota lawmakers continue to try and tackle the state's housing crisis. It's estimated the state needs at least another 100,000 homes. Republican Representative Spencer Igo is co-chair of the Housing Committee.
5: We aren't building enough of the homes that people need. And when I say enough of the homes, that doesn't mean every home needs to be a stamped out 500,000, 2,000 square foot house. We need everything and anything from townhomes to multifamily buildings, to the starter home.
4: Igo fears will continue to lose Minnesotans to neighboring states because they can find more affordable housing there. Longtime University of Minnesota baseball coach John Anderson has died at the age of 71. Anderson coached the Gophers from 1981 to 2024. Jackson Colvin won the 3M Open at the TPC Twin Cities course in Blaine over the weekend. I'm Jason Dinesen. This is MNN.
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9: A heat advisory continues until 9 p.m. tonight. Sunshine mixed with clouds at times this afternoon with daytime highs approaching 93. Partly cloudy skies again tonight. Lows level off around 66. Lots of sunshine tomorrow. High temperatures reach up to 86. From the Weatherology Weather Center, I'm meteorologist.
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1: It's time for a Twins Minute. I'm John Vitas. The Twins took the rubber game from the Athletics yesterday 11-8 at Target Field. Minnesota got three-hit games from Ryan Jeffers, Cody Clemens, and Ryan Kreidler. Clemens, though, had a couple of the big highlights, including two triples, one of which forced an overthrow and essentially a Little League home run. Cody, the first Twin to triple twice in a game since Luis Arraez in 2021, and he says the aggressiveness on the base paths is always important.
2: I always want to take the extra base. I mean, especially if they have to make a throw and make a play and, you know, win the dugout. Like, obviously we went our way there, but you always want to try and, you know, make them have to make a play. And I feel like that's just the way I've always played the game, is tried to, you know, put pressure on the defense.
1: Clemens finished the day 3-for-5 with 2 runs scored. The Twins will start a 3-game series with the Royals at Target Field tomorrow night. This has been a presentation of the Treasure Island Baseball Network.
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10: Good morning, Starshine. The Earth says hello.
11: Lucky to have him, Senator Rob Kupick, in the program. I presume if I were you, I hadn't slept for the last 4 or 5 nights now. How are you doing? And what I mean by that, last week you're on, you mentioned your house, because it's an old house, does not have air conditioning. How did
12: we have a window unit in our bedroom, so we do sleep okay.
11: How did you get through yesterday when I think down here anyway, at about 12, 1 o'clock, it said 110 on the feels like? I know you're not a feels like guy, but I would not have argued it, because it felt like if I sat out there for 45 minutes, I would have been cooked.
12: Sure. We had, you know, we buttoned the house up pretty tight before the heat got in. And I think the temperature in the house crept up to 84 or 85. During the day.
11: Rest of us don't understand you, sir. At 84, 85, that's the outside temp. And then you come in to cool off. You're living in that.
12: I know. Yeah. And it was, the tough part was, you know, it was last evening, because you're like, you want to open the windows up and cool the house down. But at 9 o'clock or at 10 o'clock, it was still 86 degrees outside here. And so you're like, well, it's still 2 degrees cooler in the house than it is outside.
11: The AC never stopped last night. Our low temp was 76 down here. I got up at 4 a.m. 76. And it looked like every window, it was just a shower. I mean, it was just dripping down of the humidity that's coming off that. It's tough. Now, somebody said it was the warmest day of the year. Do we know that? And how do you just decide? Is it on average? How do you guys decide if it's the warmest day of the year?
12: Well, we'd see what the high temperature was and if it's the warmest.
11: Yeah, but who gets to call that? In Minneapolis? I mean, here it felt
12: It depends where you're. Yeah. It depends where your news station is out of and where they're calling it from. But I will say we had my favorite hot weather television story. It was the hottest day of the year, turned out to be here in Moorhead and Fargo. And right before the weather, we had this sports guy. He used to do these kind of crazy like teases of sports coming up. And so I just finished my weather and it goes to the sports tease. And there he is in a parka standing in front of a snow pile. And he goes, "You think it's hot today? Don't forget, this is just on the way. We'll be back with Red Hawks highlights after this." And it was like, wait, what just happened?

0: He taped it in February. And he
1: Oh.
0: said, well, what am I going to have in the middle of summer? I'm going to have our local baseball
1: Yeah.
0: team highlights. So I'm
1: Yeah.
0: just going to say that. And there he was. And I
1: There's
0: was
1: a
0: like,
1: thinker.
0: oh, that was just brilliant. You played the long game. It was so funny.
1: I don't think you've ever lied to me on this radio show. I could be wrong, but I don't think you have. So let me ask you this serious question. Do the weather guys and the news guy, the sports guys get along? You hate the sports guys, don't you? Because here's why I think that. Because every day you're out there throwing a temperature out and what it's going to be like, and everybody's, oh, you only got to be right 50% of the time to be a weathercaster. But sports guys, just BS sports. We think these guys are going to win. They're never held accountable if they're wrong. You hate them, don't you, secretly?
0: I do. No, I do not hate them. I will tell you, I think the hardest thing in local news is to read sports highlights like over what's going on,
1: Yes.
0: because you have to watch the monitor to make sure that
1: It's with
0: it's where it is, where it is in the play, and be reading your script at the same time. So I do think that that I think is the hardest thing I've ever tried to
1: Were
0: do
1: you
0: on
1: an
0: the
1: ad libber then? Because I would
0: Oh, the
1: question that
0: weather's totally
1: comment.
0: ad lib.
1: Yeah,
0: Yeah,
1: because
0: no, the weather's.
1: Brown Institute showed us that green screen where you're working backwards on the thing, and I could do that, but then if you're reading, you weren't reading, you just made it up as you
0: No,
1: went.
0: you were in the prompter. No, when you're looking in the camera, you're seeing yourself in front of the
1: But
0: map.
1: that's
0: And
1: another
0: you've got the
1: reason
0: maps there to help you along.
1: that's the other reason you hate the sports guys, right? They just got to read and be pretty. You had to do it on the fly. That's I feel your hate.
0: Why the anchors just had to read and be pretty. Sports guys also had to go out and shoot highlights and cover games. And I'll
1: Oh,
0: tell you
1: there's
0: what,
1: the camera guys did that, and the sports guys
0: oh,
1: tug
0: well,
1: along.
0: not in small market
1: Yeah.
0: television. Every sports guy worked a camera in small market television.
1: It's funny out here in Blue Earth. All of a sudden, the TV station will be coming down to shoot the game because we're playing somebody, and you'll see them set up, and you can just hear the whole crowd. Oh, at the cage, oh, I see they're here, they're here. And it's like, okay, we'll see it online. It'll be on at 10 o'clock. If we get done with the game early enough, it'll see it at 10. It's like the most exciting thing to see your kid on, local television.
0: It is kids and grandparents, because I think it skews a little bit older, but they love seeing their grandkids on local TV. You bet.
1: All right. 100 days to the midterm. I think 99. It depends if you count Tuesday or not. But anyway, you're out there. You're rubbing hands. You're shaking shoulders or whatever, kissing babies, whatever they call it out in parades. How do you feel it's going? Where do you think we sit 99 days out?
0: Yeah, I mean, I'm still, number one issue that I hear is, cost of living, cost of prices. And then number two is, fraud. Those are definitely, one and two. I think if you were playing Family Feud, you'd get that. And then it starts to scatter away down. And weirdly, the last couple of days, I've had a couple of real interesting conversations about data centers that I hadn't heard as much on the door about. We don't have any really. We have some going over on the North Dakota side of the river up here, but nothing up here, but on our side. But it was a really been some interesting conversations about data centers with people.
1: Two things on that. First off, it reminded me of data centers, but first off, the idea that pricing affordability is number one. And I'm going to throw Mike Lindell into the bus. Is that the governor's job? Are people talking about that saying, oh, because that's, the governor, oh, he's got to make affordability better. That seems off mark. And I use that just because, like Mike Lindell, he comes up with an answer, about how he's going to do stuff that has nothing to do with the state of Minnesota and how he's going to handle anything. And it kind of bit him in the backside as far as amnesty and stuff. It's like, stay in your lane, governor. Is that something when you're out knocking on the doors that you think someone from Minnesota can help the affordability problem?
0: Well, here's and obviously I think most people know, like, oh yeah, Mr. State Senator, you're not gonna, lower my prices at the grocery store. And
1: Yeah.
0: there's, everybody knows why the price of gas is up right now. It's
1: Yeah.
0: because of the war that's going on. But I think, certainly where we can help, there are certain, things on property taxes we can help with. Certainly
1: Car tabs. Yeah.
0: the car tabs come
1: All
0: up.
1: right.
0: That is probably in there at number four on the list, on the Family Feud rundown list. And so, there are those things, I think we can do. And particularly, I think in an agricultural area, we can also, with our farmers, do no harm, right?
1: Sure.
0: Don't add anything else onto what we're doing. And, that's how we can help them, certainly with the affordability products.
1: So how much you've studied the data center thing? This data thing is interesting. I actually had a guest on who was, I guess I would overall say he was pro data centers, but he was all about the water.

0: water portion of that, which seems to be everybody's big problem. It's water and electricity, right? The amount of water you use. Well, we get chatting about this. Is how I understood it. I'm making wrong. You use the water, it cools down the data center, and it either becomes like what do I want to say? Steam.
1: The brown water.
0: Yeah, yeah, and then it goes back up in the air, and then, you know, the circle of life thing happens with water, and it rains and stuff. It doesn't use up the water, I guess. It puts it in a different state, and then it goes around. Anyway, so he wasn't big on that. But I think the bigger thing is the feeling of the electricity that will be used and who pays for it. I understand the president said if you're going to build one, you got to make your own power plant. But if the power plant's not up and running and doing the right amount, guess what? We're all kicking in. I think, isn't electricity the bigger thing than water? I know in Minnesota we all worry about water. But the guy that was on, it seemed like he knew what in the heck he was talking about. He doesn't use it up, changes its form, and it comes back. So
1: yeah, because you can cool and you can recycle the water. And it is, to me, it's the electricity part. And, you know, we've seen where, you know, they've come into places and they've changed some of the rules on this, but they say, hey, yeah, we're going to generate our own utility, but local utility, you've got to get the infrastructure in place to back us up should our thing go down. And then they're not buying any of that power from the local utility. And who's doing that? And it is also, you got to remember, electricity is a market.
0: Yeah.
1: And it's a supply and demand thing. And if there's more demand, what happens to the price in a supply and demand situation? The price goes up.
0: Yeah.
1: So it's, you know, it's economics 101 there on that. So yeah, if you're using more energy, the cost of energy goes up.
0: See, but I see small towns could really benefit from a lot of this. The amount of money and infrastructure and what could go in, and if they do take care of themselves, I think there's really
1: there's definitely positives on it too. I mean, the trade unions really like them because to build them, they're good jobs. I ran into a guy who actually he is in a trade union and building. He's working on a data center.
0: Okay.
1: And his complaint was he's like, I'm a little concerned about like safety issues because they are just pushing so hard to work to get this done. And it's like, do we need to be like building this at this breakneck speed? He had some, you know, and just running people ragged to build a data center. So that was a different take on anything I heard. But
0: did I read like
1: there's property tax advantages for these things? Sure.
0: I read somewhere, I think there's 2,000, maybe it was 20,000 of these things need to be made in like the next 4 or 5 years to keep up our data interests. I don't know how you talk. Evidently, we need a lot of them. I got to go to break. We'll be back after this. I got him. Senator Rob Kupek on the Al Travis Show.
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5: 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And that's up 7, December 4.82 and a half, up 7 and a quarter. August beans 12.29 and a half, up 10. September up 10. November 12.33 and a quarter, up 10 and a half. August soybean meal up 5.40. August soybean oil up 94. September Chicago wheat up 25 and a quarter. September Minneapolis wheat up 24 cents. Live cattle August down 242. August feeder cattle down 627. August lean hogs up.
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0: A as in alligator. L also in alligator. But it's not alligator. It's the Al Travis Show.
1: I've got him, Senator Rob Kupick, on the program with us. Senator, I'm going to put you in a bad spot. You can just say no comment and we'll be fine. Because this is a generic comment about all political advertising. Watched the Twins game, a little hot yesterday in the garage, smoking cigar, and I was sweating. So maybe I was in no mood. But Senator Craig's commercial came on, and she's going to play softball. She walks out. She's ready for the game. This bothers me in movies and everything else. So this isn't just her act. But it's like you come out like the biker guy in a bad movie, and his leather jacket is like brand spanking new, like they took it off, you know, and he's never got a... That crap drives me crazy. So she walks out with the bat on her shoulder, kind of like one of the dwarves, hi-ho, hi-ho, and it's on her bat, and like that's not how a softball player walks out. Brand new bat, brand new batting gloves. They show her shoes, and she's kicking the non-dust off the bottom of her shoes. She looks, I don't mean to be cruel, maybe she played softball as a kid, I don't know. But she hasn't been near a softball field for some time, and then it's that lurchy bad thing. She hits the ball, then they cut, and the ball flies, you know, forever. And I was like, that wasn't the swing I just saw. Stop trying to be what you're not. It drives me. I don't even know what the ad actually said now, because I spent so much time going, those aren't her shoes. She's never worn those. Is it wrong? I mean, can we at least, if you play softball, bring your old crappy shoes out? Let me see the ones you wore last week. If I went on a golfing commercial, I wouldn't go buy all new golf shoes. I'd wear the crappy ones I wore, so you know I was on the course. Yes.
2: So I think about this with my hat. Believe it or not. Okay. You get hats in this job. It's one of those things. You just end up getting a hat, right? And I always think, like, particularly like when I'm going out to a farm visit, I don't want to wear this like brand new snazzy looking cap. I'm grabbing the old Red Owl hat. See, it's got a little tear on the visor. Like, I've been out. I've seen a few things, and I think about that because you don't want to show up like as looking like a dandy.
1: See, but that makes you a smart. I'm not ripping her. I'm ripping whoever made the ad for her. Smart thinking. She looked like she just walked off the Target showroom for the softball section, and I hated it, and I couldn't remember the ad because I was hating everything.
2: And that's actually the key point of it, because it was the same thing in like television. You did not. That's why you didn't want to like wear anything ever flashy, because then people are like, what the heck is he wearing? Look at that. And they're not paying attention to the weather forecast as you're presenting.
1: All right. Okay. So I didn't put you in too bad. I just hate, and they all do it. So, I mean, this is just Craig from yesterday.
2: No, fair enough. It just happens. Yeah. But that your mind went where it wasn't supposed to go. And that means the ad's not effective.
1: But I might be I might not be the smartest man going either, because I get distracted by the shiny animal, you know, oh, a squirrel. I get that. Yeah. But on the other hand, I don't think I'm wrong. Pretend you slid into base once and your pants weren't pristine clean. It's just me. I got it. We're one last thing. The difference between local and national, according to whatever came morning take, Senate DFL put in $2.9 million. They raised that much in 2026, $5 million total, $3.6 on hand. Sounds fantastic. But then the next story on the national level, this one I'm asking, Martin comes out, according to New York Times, the party leader, they have like no cash on hand. They're like in the negatrometer range, and he's actually asked that the people who bill them to hold them until after the primary so it doesn't look so bad. What is the difference between Minnesota DFL and the national? As you see, I mean, the Minnesota DFL is $2.9 million more than the national party in the last quarter. That's crazy.
2: I have no idea. I know only peripherally through other little newscast things have I heard people that have not been happy with the way Ken Martin has spent money nationally and questioned some of the things he's done. I totally stay out of that stuff. And I'm just like, I got to worry about how much I'm raising for my campaign and how much, you know, other. Yeah. And I do worry about obviously the state level because that has some impact on me. But at the national level, I'm not sure because, you know, in Minnesota, he always did pretty well of raising money when he was in charge of us here. So
1: it's funny in Blois's morning take, the difference. You look at the statewide there, you guys are having money flying in, and then literally on the first story into the national is

0: but it's not working at the national level. It's the only reason I asked. I didn't think that you'd actually have the right answer. But
1: we so need to take the money out of politics. We really do. I think would make such a difference in everything at every level if we could really move that money away.
0: I could save the DFL a little money on commercial production. Use somebody else's used glove. Don't get new gloves and new shoes for your ads, people. Save the money. I got an entire bin downstairs. My boys and all their old crap. You want some old baseball stuff? Let me know. I'll give them to you to look like you worn them. Sir, I got to fly. And I should mention, he no longer wants new hats, people. He only wants your old crap hats so he can use them later, right? That's what you want?
1: Right. You got it. Absolutely. Right.
0: I appreciate you, Senator. Love having you on. Thanks, buddy.
1: Thanks.
0: He's Senator Rob Kubek.
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0: from ABC News Tech Trends. OpenAI this weekend said it's still conducting a thorough review in connection to that incident last week, which involved two of the company's AI models hacking into the website Hugging Face. OpenAI says it plans to publish a technical report in the coming weeks once that review is completed. Kalshi has sent a letter to Netflix asking the streaming company to take down the trailer for Instadocs, the prediction games, an upcoming documentary about prediction markets, and Kalshi says the trailer contains false and defamatory information about the company. Netflix told The Hollywood Reporter it's standing by the trailer. And the next Google Pixel is looking like it'll get a price bump. In an interview with 9to5 Google, the company's vice president of devices and services, Shaquille Barkat, said shortages in the market for computer memory driven by demand from AI companies means economics have fundamentally shifted, and we're not immune to that. With Tech Trends, I'm Mike Dubosky, ABC News.
1: Easily offended? The Al Travis Show is not for you. The Al Travis Show. All sides are welcome.
2: I don't think we're solving the world's problems, but I'd love having Senator Kupek on from the other side. And again, I wasn't trying to put him in a bad spot with the Craig ads. I don't even think Angie Craig should spend that much time thinking about it. Those are the people shooting the commercials. Do you wear all brand new stuff and make it look all shiny and new? It doesn't look authentic. So that's just a thing I've got. And then he shows off that he can't wear the brand new shiny hat when he goes to talk to the farmers. I think that's the way you think. One of the rules of being a Travis when I was telling my children is that if you get in the sales business, you never show up dressed better than who you're going to see. If the people you're going to see wear golf shirts, then you can be one up or one down from there. You can wear a golf shirt, or you can wear a button-down shirt but no tie. One up or one down. Because you show up in a three-piece suit and everybody else is wearing the golf shirt or, you know, polo, they're going to think you're trying too hard and you're not for real. I thank Senator Rob Kupek for coming on the program and doing that for us. A lot of good stuff coming up here yet today, including Jack Zimmerman, Tim Murray with Bravo Zulu House, Garrett Jacks, Jake Caldwell, and Representative Kelly Fenton. All in this edition of the Al Travis Show. Don't go anywhere. Not the same if you're not here.
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4: From ABC News, I'm Michelle Franzen. A food festival in the heart of Seattle ending in gunfire, killing three and injuring four others last night. Police say two people were in a dispute and began shooting. One is in custody. Authorities are still searching for another suspect. ABC's Alex Stone is on scene.
5: There are still indicators of what went on last night. The Bite of Seattle sign that's here. This area was full of families and vendors. They were in enjoying their day at the festival when all of a sudden there was gunfire. Everything is frozen in time on the site here right now. The vendor booths, they are empty, still full of food. Everybody went racing out of here, running out of here when they heard the gunfire.
4: Hundreds of thousands of people under evacuation orders in portions of Spain and France due to out-of-control wildfires burning. ABC's Marcus Moore is along the fire line in Spain.
6: And the region had a very wet winter and also a spring, so there's a lot of vegetation, dry vegetation now. And also, Western Europe had its hottest June on record, a kind of perfect storm for these fires to start and then move rapidly across the terrain, and the temperatures are expected to rise again.
4: Temporary Protected Status, or TPS, for more than 300,000 Haitians is set to expire today in the lower courts, along with protections for thousands of Syrians. The expiration follows a Supreme Court ruling last month, clearing the way for the Trump administration to end TPS for Haiti and Syria. Health officials are tracking an outbreak of salmonella in eggs. ABC's Elizabeth Schultz has details.
7: This is also coming as we are seeing a salmonella outbreak. The FDA says almost 100 people got sick with salmonella across 17 states, and eggs are the likely source of that. Midwest Poultry Services issued a voluntary recall of eggs sold at Kroger and other stores.
4: In separate foodborne illness, the CDC and state health officials continue to trace cases of cyclosporiasis. The CDC has linked illnesses to lettuce in a handful of more states, including Illinois and Pennsylvania. 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
1: Good afternoon. It has received a 26-month prison sentence for stealing from a Rochester couple while she was watching their dog. 40-year-old Elizabeth Jean Smith was accused of taking $5,000 in cash and at least $2,400 worth of property from the victim's home 2 years ago. The criminal complaint says she was found with items stolen from the home a week later during in Winona County for violating the terms of her sentencing in a DWI conviction. The sentence for the theft conviction is being served concurrently with a 5-year prison sentence she was handed in the DWI case. Zumbrota police arrested a 31-year-old man after he drove into the North Fork of the Zumbro River early Saturday. A news release says the ordeal began Friday night when officers responded to reports of a southbound pickup crashing into other vehicles on Highway 52. Police say the La Crosse man fled an attempted traffic stop before becoming stuck in the river. His name has not been released. A 28-year-old man died in a motorcycle SUV collision in Hastings yesterday. The State Patrol says a motorcycle driven by Jeremiah Thomas Miller Hurley of Hastings collided with an SUV around 9 a.m. at the intersection of Highways 61 and 95. He was pronounced dead at the scene. A 62-year-old Woodbury man was driving the SUV. He escaped the crash without injuries. And Mail 1 helicopter responded to a motorcycle crash west of Wabasha on Saturday. The State Patrol says 19-year-old Noah Ratz of Glenville was traveling west on Highway 60 when he left the road and struck a guardrail at 6:20 p.m. He was taken to St. Mary's Hospital with non-life-threatening injuries. More news on the KROC News app.
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2: A heat advisory continues until 9 p.m. tonight. Sunshine mixed with clouds at times this afternoon with daytime highs approaching 93. Partly cloudy skies again tonight. Lows level off around 66. Lots of sunshine tomorrow. High temperatures reach up to 86. From the Weatherology Weather Center, I'm meteorologist Paul Trombley.

0: hair. Had an expensive frame.
1: Yeah, they're all gonna die.
2: The day I get out of prison, my own brother picks me up in a police car.
3: Absolutely love having on the program. He's Jack Zimmerman. Jack, how are you doing, my friend?
4: Good, Al. How are you doing?
3: I'm good. I was talking with Rob Kubik, Senator Kubik, before you came on. And there are things in commercials that, and maybe it's, you know, the shiny squirrel thing. Squirrel, and I look away. I get lost in the commercial because they do something that I detest. Is there anything in a television ad that will make you get so distracted and so mad, no matter what? Let me, as an example. Yeah. Representative Craig, who wants to be our senator, had an ad on during the baseball game yesterday. And she comes out pretending she's going to play some softball. Got a brand new bat. Her batting gloves are brand spanking new. Her shoes, as she clanks them with the club, never been worn before. And I'm like, oh, come on. And then, you know, swings the bat and barely hits the ball. And then they show it going over the fence. And I'm like, I got so lost in that. I don't know if she ever played softball in her life, let alone in the last 40 years. I have no idea what the ad was about. These things drive me crazy. Do you have anything that bothers you on an ad?
4: Yeah, for me, it's why does no car commercials have so many cars driving in the desert and through the woods and everything else? It's when I go to the same thing. When I go to the tire shop, they say, we got an on-off-road tire here for you. And I go, no, I don't need an off-road tire. If I come off the road, it's not on purpose. It's too late.
3: Well, I love that. And they always end up on the top of a rock on a mountain. And I'm like,
4: yeah, I'm not doing that on my truck.
3: That's something I never needed.
4: People have bad ideas. We don't need to encourage it, thinking that your vehicle should be doing these kind of things, you know?
3: You see the one where I want to say it's Ford. I don't want to rip Ford. But, like, you can plug your house into it if there's a, you know, a.
4: Yeah.
3: Where do I plug that in? Is there an outlet in my house, or do I got to get an electrician in here? How do you plug your truck into your house?
4: I don't know, Alex. I guess that's something that probably says in the manual how to do that or something, you know?
3: Here's another one, if I may.
4: Yeah.
3: Right now, if you're one of those drug companies and you're making an ad, and I don't care what it's for the most part, they don't tell you what it tells you the word they're cure, but you don't have a clue what that actually is. What kills me is when all the actors are wearing the same color as the packaging of the pill, you know? They're all wearing the weird purple or the sky blue or the orange Mustang. I swear, even if it would save my life, if you're one of those people advertising the color of, like, dancing fat guys down the aisle at your supermarket are all wearing the purple, I won't take your drug. It drives me too crazy. You think I'm stupid? I care that I won't take them. I don't care if it'll save my life, Jack. Won't.
4: Al, if I was going to run for Congress, I'm not announcing my candidacy right now or anything, but if I was to run for Congress, one thing that I would run on is that we would ban all medicine commercials. They got to go. Yeah. It's ridiculous. You can talk to your doctor about these things. Oh. I don't need to see it and have, like, think about all the worst case scenario things in the middle of a baseball or basketball game, because you don't take a medication because you're too happy.
3: Then it doesn't matter what it is. You put a cream on your arm for the eczema or whatever, and this will cause you to want to kill yourself. The medicine itself, they always get, oh, by the way, and if you feel like killing yourself, call a doctor. It's like, what? Is that worse than the itching? I don't know. I don't make that call, but the side effects are off the charts. Holy smokes. No, I'm with you.
4: All right. I mean, with all the technology we have today, if you have something going on, a condition, you should be able to research that on the internet. We don't need to see it during the middle of a sporting event, the news, anything ever.
3: Here's one. There's a commercial out there. I never remember it fixed. Probably a kidney thing. I don't remember. But if you take it, you must make sure your doctor knows if you've had a heart transplant or not. Wouldn't my freaking doctor know that? It's not in a chart. They changed my heart out at some time, and I forgot to bring it up in my physical.
4: Al, the worst part is they have to say it because it happened.
3: Some guy went to a new doctor, gave him a drug, didn't casually mention my heart was taken out, another one was put in. Okay, it could happen.
4: You know, Al, that after on every Friday briefing in the military, the list of things that you can't do is because somebody once did that. And now you have to stand there and look at each other going, who did that?
3: That is absolutely so true. Can I do one side note more before we get on this good stuff?
4: Oh, yeah.
3: So you don't know what you don't know. You run your website. I got my little website, and again, I'm not that guy. But I put the Al Travis Show store.

0: on there. I don't know if you've ever been there. Yeah. And got it set up. This company set it up. You can get hundreds of different things. Drinkware, polos, bags, everything. Yeah. But what was weird to me is when I went to buy some for myself, a golf, they had all of white, black, and gray. Now, my wife won't let me wear white because she says it makes me look fat. All it does is show off who I really am. You do the other side, black, it's like now I'm just a large black hole coming your way. I don't think it trims you out, so I had to buy the gray. So I buy the gray.
1: What's the difference?
0: So I'm looking around this company that set this thing up, and I'm like, why do I get three colors? So I just text the gal that set it all up. I said, any chance there's a reason? Why am I getting three colors? That's it. And
1: yeah.
0: Oh, didn't know you wanted more. The black went with your black logo and the white logo. And so I made the call. Holy crap. There are 30 kinds of colors you can get for all my stuff now. There's nothing. I'm like, all I had to do, you couldn't have told me that. I didn't ask. Hell, and there it is. What?
1: Considering that I'm blown in half over in Afghanistan, can your listeners use promo code Jack for 50% off or no?
0: 10. You get 10% off. Use Jack. Oh, that is so funny. So anyway, it's fully loaded now. You can go there, get anything of any color, and go play and have some fun. But I just want to bring it up because I just found out this morning. I just popped it up, and it's massive. You know what? You could have drinkware. If you needed a 40-ounce stainless steel tumbler in 42 colors, Jack, I can get it for you with my logo.
1: Take your pick.
0: Yeah, take your
1: pick. Take your pick.
0: All right, that's all I had. What do you got going on? How's your dog?
1: Oh, okay. Still working on Shake right now. That's what we're still working on. Shake.
0: Wait a minute. Shake is about a day and a half to teach a dog to shake.
1: No, this isn't the kind of shake you're thinking. This is going to be the best shake you ever seen. I mean, it's a regular shake, but she's going to have it really down, you know.
0: All right. Fair enough. But everything else she's not forgotten yet, she can still tell.
1: No,
0: when you're
1: she's great. No, okay. She's great. No, she's doing so good. Getting better all the time. And she goes everywhere with me. So it's been a riot.
0: She got one of the little vests you take her on planes when you're flying?
1: Yeah, I do. I just put a collar. It's so hot. Oh. She didn't need to wear a vest, you know. So I just put a collar on her that says service dog. And
0: that's good.
1: Take her with me. And I thought about it. I mean, she's got to be so mad that she got all that hair she's got to carry around in the summertime, you know, all that fur. And it's like, oh, last thing I need to strap another layer on, you know.
0: Can't you just go get that shaved off? Go to a dog barber and groomer?
1: Yeah, that would always, it would look so bad.
0: Yeah, but she'd feel better. Dogs don't care. They don't know what they look
1: like. That's fair.
0: And let me ask you this. I know your dog's friendly. I'm not trying to be mean. But you're walking down the gangplank to the airport or whatever, and kids see your dog and they want to come pet it. Is that cool, or should you stay away from service dogs when they're in the midst of working?
1: Well, she's so young yet that it's like we're trying to still focus on getting our job done here. You know, distractions can be kind of tough on her sometimes, but... No, when she's working, she's pretty much locked in. And even if you try to pet her, she's not really into it so much. She's more or less checking me out, focused on me and what I want her to do next. So she's like, sure, if you want to pet me, go ahead. But I'm not really going to give you much attention. I'm kind of locked in on this guy right here.
0: So kids hate your dog then?
1: Yeah, kind of a little bit, maybe.
0: Got to go to break. We'll be back after this. Jack's going elk hunting. We'll talk about that and more right after this.
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4: Talk amongst friends. The Al Travis Show. Nothing but talk.
3: Got him, Jack Zimmerman. Before we went in there, you mentioned this. I want to chat with you about it. You're going hunting, elk hunting? Is that what I hear?
5: Yeah.
3: Let me ask you just to segue it with the dog thing. So you get the dog. He's all about you and how you're doing and trained that way. Love that. Now he's learning how to shake. Not all dogs like the shotgun stuff. Have you taken her out in? Will she be all right?
5: Oh, man, Al. Now she will be. I went and did my first speaking event with her. And I did that freedom ride in Minnesota Lake.
3: Yeah.
5: Oh, so embarrassed. They did a 21 gun salute in honor of a fallen soldier and gave a full display to the family. And I was so embarrassed. She started barking when they did the 21 gun salute. And I felt so bad. I meant to go apologize to the family afterwards and stuff like that. And I'm sure they would have understood and stuff. But man, I wasn't prepared for that. So it's these things that pop up with her that I need to work on that she just hasn't encountered. She was more or less like a protective matter. But she was like, what's that, you know? And, but now it's like, I can tell her it's okay. And she'll just stop immediately if she does, you know, start barking.
3: But you go out hunting. Hunting dogs are hunting dogs. They're a different breed. Will you bring her along and just have her sit there and watch? I mean, can you cross train it to go, well, fetch a bird? You're going elk hunting, but you know what I'm saying? Will you cross train that dog like that? Or can a dog only learn so much?
5: In a situation like this where I'm going to have a guide, I think I'll probably leave her back at the room in her kennel because I don't want to screw up the work that somebody else put into a hunt to get me on an animal and make it successful because my dog decided to do something, right?
3: Gotcha.
5: But if I'm going out by myself hunting and it's just me and her and she screws up my hunt, so be it. You know what I mean?
3: Sure.
5: But so if I'm going on a guided hunt, I'm definitely probably just going to leave her back in the room in her kennel. But if it's just me going out hunting, I'll take her with me.
3: Okay. But on that, Moose, right? Moose was your award winning national.
5: He's a bird dog.
3: He was a bird dog. Yeah. But you trained him to do that. Is that something, maybe not national level, but is that something you will do with this dog to train it to say, hey, go fetch him? Oh, really?
5: Okay. There's all kinds of things that we're working on. Like with Moose, we force fetched him so he would pick anything up and I asked him to. And I'm working on that with her right now. Like she'll hold stuff. Like in the last month, I've taught her to hold stuff and she's starting to pick stuff up a little bit. And it's a slow progression, but we're getting there. And you know, then we'll work on like standing where she'll stand and be able to, like, if I can put her in a doorway open and have a door open and she can pull a door open and hold it and stand and hold the door open, you know, and stuff like that. Just working on those things, you know, but it's just everything. You have to build the tools to do that, and it's little stepping stones, and we're getting there.
3: Now,
5: she learns really fast.
3: You're a dog training kind of guy and have been your whole life, but does the group that you got the dog from give you those how-tos? I would have no clue how to teach. I know you taught one dog to go get you a beer. A dream of mine. Can you do mixed drinks? I don't know. But my point is, I wouldn't have no idea how to teach a dog to do that. I can't get my dog to drop the toy. He'll go get his toy, but he doesn't want to drop. He wants to play tug of war. I can't figure it out. Do they give you those tools? Do they tell you here's a lesson on how to do it?
5: Yeah, so Keith will teach you anything that you want to teach your dog. Keith can help you be successful with that with Joint Task Force Canines. It's just, he's an incredible dog trainer. These are things that I'm kind of teaching her on my own from the things that I know. And then we're going to get on to some bigger things once life slows down a little bit. I want to start getting into search and rescue and cadaver dog stuff. So We can go out and find missing people hopefully we can find them alive, hopefully. But if not,
3: cadaver dog stuff. Wait a minute. That's got to be specially trained. You're not-

0: out. You're not allowed to go get some old body parts and have your dog trained.
1: No. I mean,
0: how do you, you got to go somewhere for that? Is it a 5 week, 10
1: no,
0: week?
1: No, it's insane. Yeah, it's insane how Keith, he's trained some national level cadaver dog, you know, search and rescue stuff for himself. And, you know, he said there's nothing more rewarding than returning somebody to their family, you know. And these dogs' noses are so powerful, and you know, you can get them downwind of a big wooded area, and you might be able to catch something that easy and go right to something, you know.
0: But that's back to, you got to go back to a place, a site for training, right, that has the right to go.
1: Oh, yeah, yeah, absolutely. Okay. Yeah, this isn't like something that we're going to be able to work out in a weekend and go out and start finding people. This is going to take trial and error, you know, and just, you know, once she kind of gets the game, you know, of what we're trying to do, you know, to her, it's a game, you know, but once she gets the idea of what we're trying to do, then just going out and searching is kind of going to be the best training for her.
0: All right. Fair enough. You had a birthday this weekend. Happy birthday, my friend.
1: Oh, yeah.
0: How did that go for you?
1: Oh, man, it was great. Went to Nashville, got dinner down there. Great time, beautiful weather, just a great day overall.
0: Tim, if you'd like to unmute yourself, would you like to say happy birthday to Jack as well? I know you know him.
1: Is that the
2: happy
1: legend?
2: Happy birthday, Jack, buddy. Love you.
1: Hey, Tim. Love you too, man. Appreciate you so much.
0: Jack, because I'd love to get in the idea of how you get around in life. So Nashville happens to be one of my favorite places to vacation. Went there 4 or 5 years ago. How do you get around there? I mean, all these places like the bars, you have the main level, but then you go to go upstairs, the next level, another, you know, another band is playing next, another band. I don't think I recall any elevators.
1: Well, there's a lot of elevators. You just gotta, they're probably just not pointing them out to you. They think you can probably take the stairs, but,
0: all right. Fair enough.
1: That and, I don't spend a lot of time really on Broadway in places like that, you know, being 3 years sober now, I don't, looking, not really looking for

0: Pockets. Man, that sounds probably right. Jack, I'm out of time. You know, I love having you on the program, my friend. Always a pleasure.
1: Thanks, Al. Appreciate you.
0: You bet. He's Jack Zimmerman on the Al Travis Show. JackZimmermanMN.com.
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12: Can't thank Jack enough for coming to the program. Jack Zimmerman, I believe he is the reason I was corralled into the Bravo Zulu house, as he was on that board for some time, even if he still is. Tim Murray's coming up. We're going to talk about what's going on there. He is bringing me General Karen Gibson. She is new to the board, as I understand it. We're going to chat with them about what's going on there. The ladies' house needs your help. We'll talk about that and much more coming up here in a matter of moments. The rest of the day will look a little something like this. Garrett Jacks will be in, the voice Jake Caldwell, and we'll wrap the show up with Representative Kelly Fenton. Any comments or questions, let me know. 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

0: This is Minnesota News Network. I'm John Anderson. Wildfire officials announced this morning that thanks to some rain, they are making more progress in the fight against the fires in the Boundary Waters Canoe Area Wilderness in northern Minnesota. But they caution that the fires are still only 53% contained. Governor Walz is in Ely and is already looking ahead to extending the peacetime emergency with the National Guard and possibly calling a special session for the legislature.
1: I don't know if we're going to need to extend that at this time, but should we get to August 11th, we will talk together amongst leadership about what a special session negotiation will look like. I will just say from my perspective, if there is a special session, it should focus on the fire and the recovery of northern Minnesota, and that's it.
0: The governor says the special session would focus on the economic recovery package for northern Minnesota and could be called as soon as August 12th. This is MNN.
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1: A heat advisory continues until 9 p.m. tonight. Sunshine mixed with clouds at times this afternoon, with daytime highs approaching 93. Partly cloudy skies again tonight, lows level off around 66. Lots of sunshine tomorrow. High temperatures reach up to 86. From the Weatherology Weather Center, I'm meteorologist Paul Trombley.

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13: This can't be happening, man. This isn't happening.
14: One of my favorite guests of all time, he is Tim Murray with the Bravo Zulu House. Quick side note, one of the best natural golfers I've ever played with. It's embarrassing to be around him. Tim, how are you?
15: Very good this morning, Al. Thank you. You need to get out and get more golfer access, but thank you.
14: No, you're just a natural swinger. It's so much fun to play golf with you. I don't remember what the charity event we were doing a week ago, 2 weeks ago. I thank you for inviting me. You have invited a guest to come join us today. Can you do an introduction?
15: Yes, we are very pleased to have with us Lieutenant General Karen Gibson. Lieutenant General has recently joined the board of directors of Bravo Zulu House. Nice. As we're looking to strengthen our board as well as diversify. Lieutenant General Gibson is now the third general to join our board and the second woman general. And we're excited to have her involvement, obviously her leadership, and also looking forward to having her on the show with you today, Al.
14: I'm very happy to have her. General, it doesn't say retired general. You're currently serving?
16: No, oh, okay. No. I did 33 years on active duty, and I wow. am now retired.
14: Thank you yeah. very much for all of that. Mm-hmm. Can you give us a quick history on you, born and raised where? Where were you stationed for the most part? Give us a little background quick.
16: Oh, sure. Well, it's hard to, you know, sum 33 exciting years up into a couple of sentences. But so I'm originally from Montana, grew up in the great state of Montana, and joined Army ROTC to pay my college tuition. Was only going to do 4 years, no intention of making it a career. It wasn't long until I realized there was nothing I would rather be than an American soldier. I loved how the military just challenged every facet of my being, physically, mentally, emotionally, intellectually. And I got to serve with amazing men and women, young men and women, similarly minded, who wanted to work together to accomplish worthy missions as a team. And I found that deeply, deeply fulfilling.
14: That's fantastic. Married, kids, give us a, can we
16: yeah,
14: give a personal?
16: Yeah, it's, yeah. I married another soldier. My husband actually from born in Ramsey County, grew up there on the suburbs of St. Paul. We met in Alaska, which was my first duty station. Kind of lived all over the world with our two kids, and now we're both retired. And we have a dog and two grandkids, beautiful grandkids.
14: Congratulations. Thank you for the service, and I mean that. I know a lot of people just throw that out there, but I really mean it. How did Mr. Murray wrangle you in? I call this getting captured in his orbit. He's like a massive planet, and you just kind of get sucked in, and then all of a sudden you're rolling around his planet, and you're one of the moons or something. How did you get to know Mr. Murray?
16: Sure. So I had the opportunity to work for some amazing leaders when I was in uniform. And one of them, one of my very favorites, was General Joe Votel.

0: who is from the Twin Cities area and has been involved with Bravo Zulu for some time. And he is the one that made the connection for me with Tim and with the really worthy cause that they represent. And I'm very proud to do what I can to help support their efforts on behalf of veterans.
1: All right, we'll talk about that. If you will, Tim, if I can, where are we sitting for folks who've listened to this program? The Men's House, the Bravo Zulu House, is just outside of Winnebago, Minnesota, southern Minnesota. It's up. It's built. I don't know. I want to say it took you 3 years to pull this bad boy off. Where are we sitting? And people are going through it now, right?
2: Yes, Al. So it took us about 2 years to raise the money and another year to build the house. The house is up and running. We now have 8 residents. We'll be at 10 by the end of next month. Capacity is 12. We are deepening our relationships with organizations like the VA and other treatment programs like Mayo Clinic. And we're just so excited that we've been closing this month here in the next few days on the lot for the women's house. So the real estate has been purchased in Mankato. We're about $750,000 into our $2 million campaign for the women's house, which are scheduled to break ground this fall and be open probably third quarter 2027. Very exciting.
1: All right. We've tried a little bit in general. Tell me if I'm correct or not. So the men's house, once this thing is full up, it's on autopilot. It needs no more money, right? The men pay a little bit of rent, and that takes care of the cost. So once it gets there, you guys are rolling, right? I mean, it isn't an ongoing, you're not going to be begging me for more money for the men, right? I mean, it kind of takes care of itself.
2: So our model is unique and a self-sustaining model. So assuming we stand up these homes with very little to no debt, the operating expenses are covered by the rent or the fees that the men pay and soon to be the women. And so we're one of the few nonprofits who can proudly say that we are going to ask you money for one time for each project. And that is for the capital expenditures, or the Wall Street folks call it CapEx. And that the operating expenditures, or the OpEx, is paid for by the rent. So these are self-sustaining, wonderful homes, and which is one of the reasons why we're optimistic this has a scalability and the opportunity to roll out nationwide and help tens of thousands of veterans over time.
1: And it sits good in my ear when I hear that. It's like, wow, once you get the cost on, get it up, it takes care of itself. I love that. What I was going to ask you, General, and I don't know the hierarchy here, when you're saying the board, are you the board for the Bravo Zulu everything, or is this the women's side? And why I ask that, and I mean sexist, but I'm under the impression the folks running the ladies' house are all women. So are you board of the women or the whole thing?
0: No, it's one, holistic project, but certainly I think, I represent fastest growing segment of our veteran population, which is women, female veterans, and there's certainly a need there as well, but it's one board.
1: Okay, fair enough. Getting the hierarchy here. So you would understand this, I think, obviously more than most. 33 years, become a lieutenant general in the Army. Obviously, the women are the fastest growing because they haven't been allowed for forever, right? I don't remember when we started allowing women in as far as frontline folks and that sort of thing. Why would we not expect this to be a very large group for us if we're going to ask them to do the same stuff in war that we wouldn't expect the same issues when they come back?
0: Oh, absolutely. I mean, we should expect the same thing. I mean, women suffer PTSD and, often associated substance abuse, addiction issues, just like men. They have very similar traumatic experiences, sometimes things they've seen or done or been exposed to. I'm actually a career intelligence officer, and I know people who have never deployed. But if it's your job to watch beheading videos, and determine who's responsible, you can suffer PTSD without ever leaving the building. And then I would say there's an added factor that women are far more likely to have also experienced sexual trauma of some kind during their military service. And that can be an exacerbating effect. So not as many women as men, but still certainly a need for the kind of in-house residential treatment facilities that the Bravo Zulu House is providing right now to men.
1: Well, obviously the PTSD, we understand how that might happen as far as you go to war, you see things. I love the idea, like the beheading videos. You don't even think those. The ones that

0: I think about it because my sons and I chatted about it. They're video game guys. And this drone thing, you know, the ability to, is off the charts. You can sit in someplace in California and be shooting drones off across the world. And we talked about it. I said, yeah, but once you realize it's not a game and there are people on other side, then it gets heady really quick and could be a problem. Before we go to break, I think you sent me this, Tim. Isn't it 30 to almost 60% of women with PTSD, and why wouldn't you have it, also have that co-issue with substance abuse? Isn't it almost 60%? Don't shake your head, Tim. It's radio.
1: It's a very high percentage, just like with the men. And it becomes, it becomes a chicken and egg situation. The challenges of dealing with trauma for anyone, civilian or military, oftentimes people resort to their own versions of medication. They either are embarrassed or don't pursue formal therapy. And they think maybe a few drinks or a little bit of drugs every once in a while. And then those problems spiral out of control. And eventually they stop working. And that's when treatment happens. And then that's when we can step in and provide them with a path forward.
0: The problem with this, in general, tell me if I'm wrong, what seems, I'm not ripping the Army. I was an Army guy. But it seems strange to me, for 250 years, we've been sending men and now men and women off to war. They get PTSD. And we haven't figured out the association with folks also with drug and alcohol addiction, that the self-medication to get rid of that didn't lead to one thing. How is the Bravo Zulu House the first time we figured this out in 250 years?
2: Well, I would offer, you know, service members have been suffering probably PTSD since the Revolutionary War, right? Absolutely. You know, Civil War, World War One, et cetera. But it's really only in recent kind of mental health development of the past, you know, let's say 30 years or so, that we recognize this and really begin to treat it. And I think there is a recognition in the community, in the health providing community, of this linkage. But the programs that we fund with our taxes for the VA and the Department of Defense / War don't cover this kind of in-house residential treatment. That's really what's often most effective in kicking it. It's just not part of our taxpayer provided resources for the vast majority of veterans.
0: Tim, that is so right on with the general said. When I was in, the guys from Vietnam were training us, right? They'd gone through Vietnam when they were there. You knew there were some issues mentally with some of these guys and what they were dealing with, why they were training, and the things they were trying to tell you. But we didn't talk about it that way. You know, we didn't talk about it. That boy needs to talk to somebody. We just let him take care of it himself. You knew who they were. I'll tell you, there was a guy in my basic training. That first sergeant was nuts, and I don't mean that. He was living his own stuff from Vietnam, but we didn't talk about it. It was like, he's got to get over it. It's different now.
2: Mm-hmm. We've done a lot to destigmatize. Sorry,
0: yeah.
2: Tim.
0: Yeah.
1: No, that's exactly right. And as the general indicated, that really a lot of these programs, you know, if you look at medicine in general, there's always a lagging effect. Yeah. You know, there was, until there's a groundswell of impact and a groundswell of funding, people will always be saying, how come there isn't somebody who's doing blank? We've been saying that for thousands of years on different topics. So we're just fortunate and privileged to be a pioneer in this area. I don't think there's a lack of recognition of the problem. I think that there's been a dearth of solutions that have been offered. And what we're looking to do is put a solution forward that people can gather around. And once we have the sufficient data to demonstrate the efficacy, this will fill a gap in the healthcare system for veterans. And from there, we would hope that somebody would take this and run with it nationwide.
0: I love that. I love the idea of it. We'll talk about the actual numbers nationwide that's going on that could use our service. And we'll find out how you can help out. I've got our General Gibson with Tim Murray from the Bravo Zulu House. More right after this.
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0: Good afternoon. It's time for the Market Minute here on the Linder Farm Network. I'm Lind Brecke. Chicago Board of Trade corn now higher. September up 4 cents at 453 and a quarter, now up 3 3/4. December at 475 and 3/4, up 2 3/4. August beans 1217, down 9. September down 5 3/4. November 1222.5, down 3 3/4. August soybean meal up 370. August soybean oil down 73. September Chicago wheat up 3 1/4. Minneapolis, September 703, up 10 3/4. Live cattle August 226.40, down 12. August feeder cattle down 240. August lean hogs 101.52, up 25. October up 47. That's a market.
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10: You don't need to ask him his opinion more than once. 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
9: I've got our General Gibson with Tim Murray from the Bravo Zulu House. Just some numbers. Evidently, women veterans, about 13%. Affected compared to about 6% of men with PTSD. We probably have a whole conversation about why that is, but it doesn't necessarily really matter if they're twice as likely to have it. We need to help them. The other thing is like 2.1 million projected women veterans, 18% of all veterans by 2040. General, I don't remember the last lapse and when we weren't in a wartime situation. By 2040, 20% of the population, veterans, are going to be women. The need for what you guys are doing seems to be only amplifying and going up in a straight line. Would I be wrong in this?
11: No, I think not at all. It's and absolutely, and you know, not just obviously here in Minnesota, but nationwide.
9: Yeah.
11: Certainly, yeah.
9: So, Mr. Murray, with this sort of thing happening, how quick, they're talking 2040 by, what, 20% of the veterans will be women. Can you build them fast enough? Can you get what you need? Where are we at with the women's home now, just outside Mankato? What do you need and how do we get there so you can get the numbers to start putting these up everywhere?
12: Love your passion, Al. You'd be a great board of directors member. Where are we at? Come on, let's go, let's go, let's go.
9: So easy on this side, Mike.
12: I was born and raised by an Army sergeant with the 101st Airborne that taught me at a very young age, hey, let's go do it once in a row and let's take it from there. So we're doing this once in a row, which means we got to get the men's house up and running and we got to perfect that model. We got to get the women's house up and running and perfect that model. Once we have the data to support that this is an effective model, then we will seek large funding. The funding for this will come from believers and people who are committed to helping veterans. So right now we need people's help. They can go to bravozuluhouse.org. We are looking for two ways to be helpful. Probably the most effective way is to sign up for, you know, 20, 30, 50 bucks a month for our Team Shield program. That helps support both the dog program at the men's house. So at the men's house, we have a canine program. We've just signed a deal with Canine for Warriors, the nation's leading provider of service dogs for warriors. So they'll get a dog assigned to them. And at the women's house, we also need capital gifts. Our average gift is about $500. And so we don't really rely on any significant philanthropic money, although we'll certainly, if you can write us a check for 100 grand or more, Al, we'll certainly take it. But, you know, the large checks, while desirable, are more difficult to come by. And it's really been the average

0: citizen who loves evidence, who knows this is a problem, and then once they hear that this is the only solution in the country, the question isn't whether they'll give, the question is just simply how much.
1: Fair enough. General Gibson, you run things. That's what you do. What kind of fuel do you put on this fire? How do we get, I know he doesn't, Tim doesn't want to burn himself with $100,000 donations. That's not his
2: Right.
1: thing. How do you and I get that done? How do we get somebody to say, let's get this thing done?
2: Yeah, so I think we, one, we highlight the need, which we are doing right now. How many times have I, people, thank you for your service. Remember the days when we had the little yellow support the troops things on the
1: Yeah.
2: backs of vehicles? What a simple way to support the troops in an important need that, as we've mentioned in the previous segment, isn't currently provided by the services that a veteran earns through the VA or through the department. And so, it's a relatively simple way to give back, where I think, frankly, Tim would say any donation is more than welcome, regardless of size, to provide that vital service. And also, frankly, if you're a Minnesotan, helps the local community, right? You're helping people, not just, it's not going into some anonymous pot somewhere. It's something very specific and concrete that you can see that you're contributing to.
1: I hate to cut you off, General or Mr. Murray, but we are completely out of time. I appreciate you both. Go to bravozuluhouse.org. Check it out today. If you say like you do, well, thank you for your service, step up, write a check, and help them out. 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Thank you.

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0: caregivers, their possible removal has raised concerns about a potential labor shortage. Immigration and Customs Enforcement, however, appears undeterred. A source says they're ramping up operations to target Haitian TPS holders in the coming days. Peter Harolambous, ABC News.
1: The U.S. has pressed the pause button on continued strikes against Iran, at least for now. The White House says President Trump decided against striking Iran forcefully over the weekend to give diplomatic efforts a chance. Sources tell ABC News one of the reasons why U.S. strikes were put off is because of a dwindling supply of anti-missile defense systems like Patriots. More from ABC's Karen Travers.
2: We do know that the president last week, as he was heading into a meeting on Friday with senior advisors, was considering a major escalation. That, of course, had come after 13 nights of consecutive strikes by the United States against Iran. But there were a couple considerations there. One, the depleted stockpile of air defense systems, and also just concerns about trying to give diplomacy and negotiations some room to breathe and see if it could play out.
1: In Idaho, Brian Koberger, the man charged in the murders of four University of Idaho students at their off-campus home, is considering changing his guilty plea. That, according to published reports of an interview with the New York Times. Koberger currently is serving four life sentences and says he filed a petition, challenges his conviction, and blamed his plea on false promises and wrong information. West Coast states in the nation's midsection under heat alerts this week with temperatures in the triple digits. 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
1: In Seattle, three people are dead and four others injured following last night's shooting that took place at a food festival. Authorities say one suspect is in custody. They're still searching for a second suspect. And police say it started as a shootout between the two. ABC's Alex Stone is on scene with more.
4: First responders rushing to the festival, attempting to revive two of the people who were shot. But both of those victims ultimately declared dead on scene. Four other people, including a two-year-old, were transported by firefighters to a local hospital after sustaining injuries. One of them later died. One suspect has been taken into custody. Police say another suspect is still on the loose.
1: A new cybersecurity alliance is gaining traction in the tech world following recent major AI hacking incidents.
5: NVIDIA, SpaceX, Dell, and Microsoft are among the companies joining forces on the Open Secure AI Alliance. The goal? To create advanced cybersecurity tools to guard against attacks from artificial intelligence, like the one where two of OpenAI's models hacked into the website Hugging Face. The group says it wants these tools to be open source, meaning any developer can modify the source code of the tool to suit their own specific use case. OpenAI, Anthropic, and Google have not signed on to the alliance. Mike Dubusky, ABC News.
1: No winner numbers matching Powerball or Mega Millions drawings over the weekend. The combined jackpots now top more than $1 billion. Michelle Franzen, ABC News.
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10: A heat advisory continues until 9 p.m. tonight. Highs level off around 93 this afternoon under mainly clear skies. Lows dip down to about 66 tonight, partly cloudy skies. High temperatures reach up to 86 tomorrow, mainly clear skies. From the Weatherology Weather Center, I'm meteorologist Paul Trombley.

0: I'm Gary Jackson. I'm doing in talks with us every Monday. Just before we went on the air, you mentioned you went and saw that Odyssey show, the movie. What's your thoughts, Garrett? Give us a rating.
1: I would give it maybe a 8.9. Now,
0: wow, 9 isn't that bad. Okay, I round up to a 9. That's pretty good. The movie was good.
1: Yeah. Movie was good. The only thing I would not say is it's 2 hours and 53 minutes. If you are not an hour-long person movie for going to movies and watching it, it's just a long one, but it's a great director did it. They're a great casting and everything. I just don't get mythology. Like, mythology is one of the topics where you go, I don't get what happened then. But gotcha. It was fun. It was a good one to watch.
0: All right. And it was very long. You're too young for this. But back in the day when there wasn't a lot of air conditioning around, we would go to the movies for a 3-hour break from the rest of life. We had no problem with it. Was it pretty nice? And you probably got them theaters now with the big chairs that kick out feet thing.
1: Not this time. No, it was one of those ones you just sit down. You don't get the recliners. That's the go-tos. Used to do some of those theaters, but no, we go to one that has wheel butt on the popcorn. Oh. You get like your milk duds and everything.
0: Wait a minute. So you're getting the popcorn, you're getting the milk duds, getting a large pop. Are you like Elon Musk or something? You can afford movies like that? What'd that run you, if I might ask?
1: It was only $20. The fee is not that expensive. It's not one of those.
0: $20 isn't expensive to watch a movie? You are Elon Musk. You kidding me?
1: Well, the tickets are like $10, or like $5, and then you had the
0: pop. Oh, I see. $20 for you to get in. I'm going to still probably wait for that thing to come out on one of the streaming things that I might have. I'm not that big a guy. How you doing otherwise? How you handling the weather? You've got, this is back to you being Elon Musk. You've got cabins and stuff. I presume you're just, laying out in a lounge chair up to your waist in water, just coolness all over you during the heat wave here.
1: No, I've been drinking in some other type of water. I've been getting sweaty. I'm sleeping on the couch. Don't put me out in 90 degrees or above for anything. If it's 90 degrees, I'm not going outside for March or anything.
0: Especially
1: I think it was
0: humidity.
1: Like Wednesday was pretty nice, but after that, it got hot. I know it got hot on Sunday. Yesterday, it was really bad.
0: It was going along pretty nice, and down here we got to, I think it was 96 or 97, but the feels like it was 110. You could feel the air as you walked. It was so thick.
1: Yes.
0: I
1: hate it. And you knew it set. As soon as you walked outside, you go, it's going to be a hot day because it was quick.
0: Are you a golf fan? Did you watch the 3M Open? I mean, this kid wins the thing 25 under. Playing in that heat, the humidity, and the pressure, you got to be a young kid to pull that off. I don't know how that's why Scheffler didn't win. You get to an age, you can't play in this stuff.
1: No, I didn't watch it, but I don't know how those guys do it out there. I mean, 1 week they're playing in thing with Scotland or something, and then they go down to me. So with Scotland, it's nice and cloudy, it's misty, and. Yeah. This rain, and then you come to the United States and you get heat waves, and I don't know how those guys play through that.
0: It was nice that Scheffler showed up world number one, but the overall average of the folks that are in there, it was a little subpar. I mean, they all got through the Open, and then they kind of take the week off. I get it. Folks not taking the week off, are you happy or sad? LeBron James is a 76er. He finally decided where he's going to go. $4 million a year, which is chump change. For 2 years, your thoughts on LeBron?
1: I mean, I'm happy he's no longer in the West. Mm-hmm. But at the same time, I don't know how long he's going to play there. And he's on a team that's not done that well. I mean, they got swept by the champions in the second round. And
0: he'll help them out, but he's 42. He's going to be playing until 44 with these contracts he got. Who gives a 42-year-old basketball player a multi-year contract?
1: I guess if you're Philly, maybe Philly, but I just hope it's not like what he did with the Lakers, where he sent guys off, he trades for his son and all that. I just don't want that. But now that drama's over, I kind of figured like Minnesota wasn't going to get him because we had to give like McDaniels and someone else, where he gave up Nas, it wasn't happening.

0: and he wasn't going to come here.
1: Do you think the Wolves are better off starting this season the way we are now or a year ago? What I mean by that is, a year ago, we didn't really have a point guard. It was kind of by, you know, Mike Conley, right, whoever could fill in. But we had Randall as a four. Mm-hmm. Well, now we have a very nice point guard, but we don't have a power forward. I think it takes nothing for these teams to say, well, this is the weak spot. Our four guys going to have, you know, are we a better team? Are we the same team? Where are we this year compared to last?
0: I think it's a little bit worse, but I'm trying to be like worse to middle.
1: Okay.
0: If, I mean, I give the guys a lot of credit for hanging in there and saying, hey, we made it to this spot. We beat a team in playoffs. We did well, but we needed to fix areas. And I mean, some people weren't going to get traded. Some people were. I don't know the best way to say that, but I was really kind of disappointed that we got rid of Nas. I mean, that was a focal point. We should have kept him and gotten rid of someone else.
1: Not many teams worry that much about their sixth guy in, but I get what you're saying with Nas. He was one of us, and we love Nas. It's the only jersey I own. I get it. I am hoping they find something, and I don't know what power forwards are out there, but I'm hoping that somehow they can. Your Minnesota Twins yesterday, crazy ball game. They're up 7-0. I'm in my garage sweating so I can have a cigar and watch this thing. They're up 7-0. I went away to water something. I was doing some weeding.
0: You walked out on the team, didn't you? And then the garage.
1: It was over, but I mean, I kept it on in the garage. I walked out. I was spraying for some weeds and stuff. I come back one inning later, and all of a sudden, it was like, what was it? It was 7-0. Then it was, I think it was 8-4. Bases loaded, no outs, and they're up. And I'm like, the tying run just came up. What happened? Okay, we get through that, and I don't remember if the score was up 2-3 then. We score a couple more. I mean, you're up 7-0. The game should be over, my friend. You start putting in this relievers on this squad, any team can catch
0: it. Right.
1: It's terrible. Yes.
0: It's also a little frustrating when you look at it. This was against the Athletics team. I don't know. I think it's Vegas. I'm not sure if they're still going by Oakland or Vegas or whatever. How do we lose 2-0 in the first game versus this Athletics team who's not even playing in a great conference? And we're struggling with them and all that. This is a huge concern. Everyone's saying, oh, this team's ready for playoffs. I don't see it.
1: No, they aren't. No. And now you will see they have Kansas City for the next three games. And I think we should sweep them and get 2 out of 3. We should be over 500. Isn't life wonderful? But you look at the next 4 or 5 series, we're in trouble. I think the Brewers are going to have a field day with us. We're going to do all we can to try to be 50-50 in that stretch. I got to fly, my friend. Appreciate you being here. Stay cool.
0: Same
1: goes to
0: you, Al.
1: He's Garrett Jex on the Al Travis Show.
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4: Talk amongst friends. The Al Travis Show. Nothing but talk.
3: Lucky to have him with us. He is the voice, Jay Caldwell. Jay, how are you, my friend?
5: I'm good, Al. How about you?
3: Good. I have a theory on the 3M Open. You want to hear it?
5: Let's hear it.
3: I don't know how much younger this Jackson Coburn is compared to Scheffler, but I think the heat, the humidity, the stuff they played through yesterday favored the young kids. You remember as a kid, you didn't remember the weather.
5: Oh, yeah.
3: Yeah.
5: Right.
3: So I think the 2-3 extra shots was the idea that Scheffler was playing older man golf. It's hard. Well, did you play this weekend?
5: Yeah, he's 21. I played yesterday.
3: Okay.
5: In the extreme heat. We had 97 degrees. Oh. Guys that played with around my age. So we decided to quit after 14.
3: Wow. See that?
5: The plan was let's go 9. Let's see how we're doing. Because we know 14 is a natural at the course we're at. That's kind of naturally. You're not too far from the parking lot at that point. So we quit after 14. That's probably enough. But yeah, there's kind of a point, even if you're okay with the heat, there's a kind of a point where it's too much.
3: Well, in golf, and I played Saturday, but the friend said, let's get out in the morning. We got out at 8, no one ahead of us. We were done by 10:30, and it had just hit 80 degrees. Perfect. But I played whatever it was last Wednesday when the feels like was a hondo. I literally carry 5, 6, 7 towels to just try to keep wiping my hands so they're dry. It becomes more of a game of attrition. Can I go another hole? Do I care to go another hole? Let's finish thing. It squeezes the fun out of golf. Now, these guys are playing for $1 million. Maybe it keeps my attention longer. But that was crazy golf yesterday.
5: You know, I read recently that if you play golf in the heat, it's going to increase the distance that you're going to hit the ball. So it's like 2 inches per 10 degrees or something like that. So. Yeah, there's something to be said, or 2 yards. It's two yards. Yeah. So that, I don't know, adds up.
3: What say you about the 3M? Because 3M may not even make it to the first tier of golf when they split this thing up in 2 years. 25 under to win by a young rookie. Is that too much? Do they need to stiffen that course up? I personally rather enjoy it in that anybody can make a move, right? You saw some guy shoot 59 this weekend, but you see where the best golfers want to golf. They want to play courses where they're beating par, right? They're trying to beat par. Do we need to toughen the open up, the 3M?
5: How do you do it?
3: I don't know.
5: Do you lengthen it?
3: Longer,
5: I mean, maybe
3: grass.
5: It's a combination. You lengthen it. You have thicker rough.
3: Yeah. But where do you fall on that?
5: The layout.
3: Where do you fall on that as far as, do you like it? I mean, Woods, Tiger won one game by 15 strokes or something, but he was the only one doing that stuff. No one else was. Do you like the ability to get birdies anywhere you can go? I mean, a 59. Oh.
5: They make it look like it's easy.
3: Yeah.
5: Yeah. It does feel like if your winning number was more like 14 or 15 under, that would be a little more tolerable. I don't know how you do that. I mean, like I said, I mean, you could lengthen it. For the pros, so you add another tee box in there, I suppose, because the average person's not going to want to hit that from the distance. But they probably could. So I suppose that's a way to do it. And then, yeah, I guess you make the rough thicker, at least for that weekend.
3: Yeah. I don't know. And again, I kind of like scoring, so it's all right by me. But 25 under, I mean, you're averaging 4.5 under a round. Even the
5: I'm guessing the guys have a good time being able to have that kind of success, though, because you don't always get that, too, though. Yeah.
3: Oh, it's true. No, you're absolutely right. And so it wasn't probably as frustrating for anybody as the scores were that low. I don't know. I throw it out there. I want the 3M to be one of those, the major tournaments, so that we can watch it on TV and that sort of thing. That's what I'm hoping for. One last thing. Are you okay with LeBron being gone? He's a 76er now. He's off the table.
5: Yeah, it didn't seem likely he was going to end up with the Wolves at all, but there was some momentum for it. It's like, yeah, then, you know, basketball fit's going to be great here. But of course, we all knew, you know, playing in Minnesota, you're going to have to deal with the winter in Minnesota. He's not going to want to do that.
3: Yeah.
5: But instead, he chose the winter in Philadelphia, which is marginally better, I guess. But

0: to me, it's kind of surprising to me that he felt like that was a better basketball fit for him. Maybe he just knows those guys better. I think he's the GM and him go way back
1: okay.
0: when he used to be in high school. So maybe that's a connection.
1: All right. I have no idea. Let me ask you this. I ask Garrett. Minnesota and the Timberwolves, a better team now compared to 1 year ago going in. We don't have a power forward this year, but we did not have a real point guard last year as we just swapped. Are we a better team, not a better team going into the season?
0: Oh, boy, that's a tough one.
1: I know.
0: It's really hard to say when you haven't seen the team play with this group, but yeah. I would like to think so. I kind of lost faith in Julius Randle. I like Nas. It's too bad he's gone, but Julius Randle did not help them in the playoffs. So let's roll the dice and see how LaMelo does. So, right. I think you're better.
1: All right. I know you're not going to jump on this bandwagon too bad, but did you see this Wook Sung Go guy we got as a pitcher for the Twins? We send him down to the majors, and he gets kicked out before he throws the first pitch coming off the bench. He had stuff in his glove. Is he gone? I mean, get rid of him. Come on. You couldn't start for us, the Twins. We bring it to the Saints, and you're cheating there. I'm sorry. I got no time.
0: Yeah, that doesn't look good for him. No, it wouldn't be surprised me if they do the old designate for assignment or just release the guy from right.
1: Best thing you could do. Your Minnesota Twins have 3 games I think we can win. I only have a minute to go here. But we run through a gauntlet here the rest of the month. Jay Caldwell's in charge. Are you buying? Are you selling? Are you staying put for the next week? We have 1 week before.
0: Well, everything I'm hearing is they're going to trade Jeffers. Maybe they don't trade Ryan. Hopefully they don't trade Ryan. Anybody they add would probably be like a bullpen guy and probably not breaking the bank for it.
1: Yeah. So it's not looking good is what you're telling me.
0: I would say it's unlikely they're going to make a significant splash in the trade market here.
1: All right, my friend, I appreciate you. Catch you again next week.
0: You got it.
1: He is the voice, Jay Caldwell.
2: 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A famous politician once said, "You're entitled to your opinion, but you are not entitled to your own facts." But in a world full of

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3: It's nice to know a guy that knows a guy. 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
4: Thank you to the voice, Jay Caldwell in Central Minnesota. WJON, morning guy there. Great, great guy. Appreciate him coming to the program. Appreciate you being a part of it as well. You really want to grab some merch. 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Go there. Upper right-hand corner says a button called the Al Store, and it's just gotten big. I didn't realize it. You don't know what you don't know. But when they set up the webpage, it had white, gray, and black items. Almost everything was in just that. And I realized, like, why is that? And I thought maybe it's to keep the price down if you only got to, you know, have so many shirts in black, the three color. So I talked to the gal who does it. I said, why is that? She goes, never thought about it. It was your white logo, black logo. We just thought that looked... She put it in yesterday, hundreds upon hundreds upon hundreds of items, all the colors of the rainbow. If you care to grab yourself something, go to the Al Travis Show store, the Al Store, on our website, altravisshow.com. Take a look around. It even has home and office stuff. You need a journal? Boom, you can get one with the Al logo on. I don't know why you would. I'm just throwing it out there. I didn't even know we were ready for that. It's the Al Travis Show store. Go there and take a look at it today. It is the Al Travis Show, but we're running out of time. We're going to wrap things up with Representative Kelly Fenton. She's next. Don't go anywhere. It's just not the same if you're not here.
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6: Good afternoon. It has received a 26-month prison sentence for stealing from a Rochester couple while she was watching their dog. 40-year-old Elizabeth Jean Smith was accused of taking $5,000 in cash and at least $2,400 worth of property from the victim's home 2 years ago. The criminal complaint says she was found with items stolen from the home a week later during an in Winona County for violating the terms of her sentencing in a DWI conviction. The sentence for the theft conviction is being served concurrently with a 5-year prison sentence she was handed in the DWI case. Zumbrota police arrested a 31-year-old man after he drove into the North Fork of the Zumbro River early Saturday. A news release says the ordeal began Friday night when officers responded to reports of a southbound pickup crashing into other vehicles on Highway 52. Police say the La Crosse man fled an attempted traffic stop before becoming stuck in the river. His name has not been released. A 28-year-old man died in a motorcycle SUV collision in Hastings yesterday. The State Patrol says a motorcycle driven by Jeremiah Thomas Miller Hurley of Hastings collided with an SUV around 9 a.m. at the intersection of Highways 61 and 95. He was pronounced dead at the scene. A 62-year-old Woodbury man was driving the SUV. He escaped the crash without injuries. And Mail 1 helicopter responded to a motorcycle crash west of Wabasha on Saturday. The State Patrol says 19-year-old Noah Ratz of Glenville was traveling west on Highway 60 when he left the road and struck a guardrail at 6:20 p.m. He was taken to St. Mary's Hospital with non-life-threatening injuries. More news on the KROC News app.
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8: A heat advisory continues until 9 p.m. tonight. Highs level off around 93 this afternoon under mainly clear skies. Lows dip down to about 66 tonight, partly cloudy skies. High temperatures reach up to 86 tomorrow, mainly clear skies. From the Weatherology Weather Center, I'm meteorologist Paul Trombley.
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10: What in heaven's name brought you to Casablanca?
11: 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I came to Casablanca for the waters.
10: The waters? What waters? We're in the desert.
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15: What?
14: You say one thing, he says another, and everybody changes back again!
16: Lucky to have her. She's Representative Kelly Fenton on the Al Travis Show. Representative, how are you today?
17: I'm doing great. It's a good Monday. How are you?
16: Well, good. It looks like maybe a little snap in this weather coming down here Tuesday, Wednesday, you know, just in the mid-80s. How do you survive? How are you with 100 degrees in humid or whatever it feels like for the last couple of days? I lead the witness. You're much younger than me. But as I get older, the extremes bother me so much more than I used to. I don't as a kid remember it ever being all that cold and or that hot, but now I die by it, and I can see why my in-laws moved south to more steady climate. There's something to being in, you know, Arkansas.
17: Well, this weather made me feel like I was back at home. I was raised in Houston, Texas, so this is exactly what it feels like every day of all summer long. But as far as the other extreme, you're absolutely right. The older I get, the worse the cold, extreme cold affects me.
16: Yeah.
17: I mean, for me, I still carry a sweater everywhere, though. Even though it's 100 and humid outside, I'm freezing when I go inside a building. So, you know, I deal with it. I don't mind it so much, but I know it's really hard if you're not used to that heat. Oh. You know, it's all about hydration.
16: Well,
17: drink your water, carry your water,
16: go
17: outdoors.
16: I don't think I've ever, we did yard work. I don't feel like, I get the hydration, stay hydrated, you want to die out there. And I don't think I've been there. It's just the constant, the feeling of, yesterday I was out and trying to do some yard work, and it was just feeling hard to breathe. And I just don't like the feel of, it's like you're in your shower.
17: It's heavy. It's heavy.
16: Yeah.
17: Like you could cut it with the knife.
16: Yeah.
17: Hey, but be thankful you're not one of the golfers in the 3M Open weekend.
16: I'll tell you what, those 3M golfers will probably, none of those that won, except maybe the guy who won, are coming back, right? Because you had Thursday, Friday, really, really.

0: not bad weather, but Saturday and then Sunday coming in, if you'd spent 3 days golfing, doing everything, and you know you're out of it now on Sunday, and you had to trudge around there at that feels like 110, they're not coming back. I don't
1: think. They're thinking they woke up in a different city that morning.
0: Exactly.
1: You know? Yeah.
0: All right. We're 100 days away from the midterm. 99, I guess. It depends if you count Tuesday or not. 99 days from the midterm. Can I ask you on a nationwide level some thoughts? Just rebound it off you because I know you think this stuff.
1: Yeah.
0: I find it remarkable that I have yet to see a poll, CNN, any of the left-wingers, any poll, that says the majority of people, by far, want this SAVE Act passed. Now, they may or may not understand everything in the SAVE Act, but when you poll people on voter ID, being a registered voter, you know, it's like 67% on the low side. But the Republicans, this is where I'm going to ask you to defend your side, we have the presidency, we have the House, we have the Senate, and we can't get this thing passed. How upset are you with your own side? I'll tell you, I'm fuming mad. This is what we want. Go get it.
1: Extremely upset. Everybody should be calling Thune, regardless of whether he serves you or not, and saying, get this passed.
0: Yeah.
1: Extremely upset. Because look, let's take Minnesota as always an outlier, right?
0: Yeah. It's
1: very, in Minnesota, on both sides of the aisle, it is very high favorabilities. Yeah. It's like a 70 to 80% rate of approval in terms of, voter ID is a great idea. So this is an issue that all sides agree on. And it's infuriating as a Republican that we have our own Republicans blocking some of this or wanting. But look, you know, they're all fighting. It's election year. They want to retain their power, every single person, whether Republican or Democrat. And they're going to do what they need to retain power rather than do what the people want.
0: If you looked at the trifecta, you were there, right? The trifecta is there. The Democratic wish list that got passed in Minnesota, I don't know what they didn't get passed that they wanted, right? Because they had all three sides of the stool. Boom. Yet Republicans have that, and they're scared to death to do anything. But let me ask you this. How long could you, Representative, not be around before someone had to figure out what's going on? I'm going to use this. Lindsey Graham dies, but they filled his shoes within days with his sister, so they still have the numbers. But we have not really heard from Mitch McConnell as far as, hey, buddy, you coming back to work for like 40 days. Is this what's holding up the SAVE Act? We don't know if he can make it to work to vote.
1: It's a huge possibility. Look, as a member of the House of Representatives in Minnesota, we had a policy that we never brought something to the floor for a vote if we didn't have all of the votes.
0: Well, sure.
1: I actually had a bill pulled at the very last minute because we had a member that was gone that would have put us over.
0: Mm-hmm.
1: So if one of your bills is going to fail, you don't do that to that member, right?
0: Yeah.
1: And so it's a huge possibility that they're still trying to whip or there's not enough people there for the vote, and that's why it's not happening. It's also, look, as a Republican, I think we need to know what is going on. Hey, I wish Mitch McConnell well, but it's becoming a little long. The people should know what's going on, and we need to get some things passed.
0: Is there a rule of thumb, and I presume not, or we would know this already, how many days in a row can you not show up as a sitting senator in the U.S.? If Senator Klobuchar, and this is not her, by the way, but if she had missed the last month and a half and we just didn't know what's going on, I feel like we are being stolen from just because she gets paid to do it. McConnell gets paid to be there. He's not there because of whatever. And he's not taking the votes or sitting at the meetings that I expect him to. You know what I'm saying? You get nothing out of a senator if they're not showing up to work.
1: And there's really not any type of policy. I mean, look at how many days the Democrats in Minnesota missed when they didn't show up to work for that. I mean, and they were taking the pay. There's no rules against the number of days.
0: That's a good point.
1: It's just people need to start calling it out. And the more people that raise the flag, you know, then it does get noticed.
0: Okay. On a more local note, and I'm sure you'll feel it, the person, I'm not using his name, that shot the Hortmans and the Hoffmans was sentenced this week. 2 life terms plus 40 years. So again, we shouldn't see this person ever again, which I'm very glad for.

0: The Hoffman mm-hmm. smoke up there, it's not going to ever be behind them, right? I mean, how you get shot, it's never behind them.
1: No, no.
0: Is this our step? Is it getting behind us? Is this thing, are you happy with the way this ended? If it's ended, I'm trying to say, is it over?
1: I mean, the problem is for the victims, the families of the victims, it never ends.
0: Yeah.
1: And that's the tragedy in all of this. I believe that we didn't talk about this individual enough. You know, it's interesting that it just kind of, they identified him, you know, we learned a little bit about him and then we didn't hear anything about him. And in a way that's good, because I hate to glorify a criminal,
0: yeah,
1: which sometimes we tend to do. Look, I think I'm very happy that he got a very tough sentence, but you know, now we have to pay for that, for the, yeah. you know, taxpayers have to pay for that. There's sometimes I think, you know, well, I'm not going to say it all yeah. the way, but you know what I'm thinking.
0: Yeah.
1: But unfortunately for the victims and the families of the victims, it never ends. And that's the real tragic thing.
0: Yeah. Fair enough. I've got to go to break. When we come back, we had some polling come out. Things look pretty good. And we have another big unforced error I'd like to talk about. I've got a Representative Kelly Fenton.
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5: Good morning, good afternoon. It's time for the Market Minute here on the Linder Farm Network. I'm Linda Brecke. These are closing prices. September corn, 452 and three quarters, up 3 1/4. December corn, 475 and a quarter, up 2 1/4. And March, up 2 1/2. August soybeans, 12.19 1/2, down 6 1/2. September, 12.10 1/2, down 5. November, 12.22 3/4, down 3 1/2. August soybean meal, up 3.20. August soybean oil, down 38. September Chicago wheat, up 4. September Minneapolis wheat, up 12 1/2. Live cattle, August 226.67, up 15. October 223.22, down 7. December down 10. August feeder cattle, 349.55, down 2.

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6: It's time for a Twins Minute. I'm John Vitas. The Twins took the rubber game from the Athletics yesterday, 11-8 at Target Field. Minnesota got three-hit games from Ryan Jeffers, Cody Clemens, and Ryan Kreidler. Clemens, though, had a couple of the big highlights, including two triples, one of which forced an overthrow and essentially a Little League home run. Cody, the first Twin to triple twice in a game since Luis Arraez in 2021, and he says the aggressiveness on the base paths is always important.
7: I always want to take the extra base. I mean, especially if they have to make a throw and make a play and, you know, win the dugout. Like, obviously, we went our way there, but you always want to try and, you know, make them have to make a play. And I feel like that's just the way I've always played the game, is tried to, you know, put pressure on the defense.
6: Clemens finished the day 3-for-5 with 2 runs scored. The Twins will start a 3-game series with the Royals at Target Field tomorrow night. This has been a presentation of the Treasure Island Baseball Network.
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0: place, according to the KSTP poll. Kendall Qualls, who got the endorsement for governor, he's in third place at 11%. In your mind, the caucus system, is it doing any favors for anybody? It doesn't even in Minnesota now mean you're going to get the primaries.
1: Well, look, as someone who wishes we could change the system up, I mean, if the caucus system endorsement process fails, I'm a little bit in favor of that, I hate to say. But the thing is, what we're going to have to wait, though, is to see how these primaries actually turn out. Because the Democrats figured out how to make their endorsement not really matter. And if they want to take it to the primary, I mean, look,
0: no one cares.
1: Dayton wasn't, you know, Dayton made it through. He wasn't even allowed. He didn't get endorsed. He won the primary. Republicans, on the other hand, that endorsement still mattered to all of those in the process. So it's going to depend on what happens in the primaries. I think this is the year, though, that those running primaries will win within the Republican. I think we're going to see a different change of events this year.
0: Okay, a couple other interesting notes, in my opinion. Attorney General Keith Ellison has 42, in this poll, 42%. He's down 2% from June. Ron Schutz is at 38%. He's within the margin of error. Who in the world's ever heard of Ron Schutz? I don't want to be mean to this cat, but I presume everybody knows Ellison. I don't even know if this included, you know, pardoning the child rapists. This is in the margin of error. This has got to be great for Ron.
1: Absolutely. And now I've heard of Ron. I've known him for a long time within the Republican circles. He actually shares the same alma mater as I do. So I think he's got to be a really great guy.
0: But
1: I think what we're seeing a little bit is there's this anti-incumbency sentiment going on, and it's going on in both parties.
0: Yeah.
1: We've even seen over the years, Amy Klobuchar's numbers, her support dropping a little bit, right? So I think there's this anti-incumbency, and Ron Schutz is a fresh perspective. I think Ellison, it doesn't help Ellison that he potentially is tied to the fraud. Yeah. He's also a part of actually allowing a criminal child sex offender go free, pardoning.
0: Yeah.
1: I mean, so there have been some serious mistakes on their part. And I think if the Republicans play it well, Ron Schutz has a great opportunity to win this.
0: A great opportunity. Again, name recognition. Everybody knows Ellison in this state and around most of the country now. Schutz has none of that, and he's at 38. It would not take much to put him over the top, in my opinion. Now, on the other side of the coin, the governor's race. Mike Lindell comes out in this poll at 35. He's up 8 points because the president threw his nod his way. It was a strange endorsement. I don't even know the others, but he's a great guy. Okay. But he gets it. Then it's Damoth at 26, Kendall Qualls at 11, go down. There's 13-some folks. Within a day, now you get endorsed by the president. You want to ride that wave, my opinion. This is the unforced error. But by the second day, he's on some news show talking about what he would do for amnesty to illegals. And you're like, you're asking to be the governor. And now I think he shot himself in the foot. Your thoughts on Lindell not riding the wave, taking your endorsement. And what are you talking about something you can't do anyway?
1: Well, look, I'm thankful that he shot himself in the foot because I'm on record having said that a Lindell campaign would be a dumpster fire for Minnesota.
0: Okay.
1: I don't want to be mean, you know, because I know there's a lot of people that like him. But look, there is a lot of baggage there that is yet to come out. He's going to be plagued by it from the lawsuits, from debts, just a lot of baggage. And I think a Lindell at the top of the ticket is going to drag all of those below him down. So look, and as far as Trump's endorsement, those two have been friends. Trump is kind of a loyalist. He's very much a loyalist. That's where that endorsement came out of. It has nothing to do with the type of governor that Lindell would make. And so there are much better people in this race. I'm a fan of Lisa Daymuth, and I think we're seeing momentum there again, and I think we'll see it. I think slow.

0: study and look, if I'm a candidate here in Minnesota, I don't want Trump's endorsement if I want to win in the general election.
1: All right. And that's fair enough. He needs to talk to somebody about a campaign manager. The idea that you'd even talk about something you can't fix in your campaign in Minnesota, which only hurts you, is crazy to me. Now, one last one, just real quick.
0: Especially since that was one of Trump's number one issues in which he won on.
1: Didn't back him. Representative Angie Craig and Lieutenant Governor Peggy Flanagan in that same are at a tie, a statistical tie at 40% each, 16% are undecided. Does that not look great for Angie Craig? And what I mean by that, we all know Peggy Flanagan, been Lieutenant Governor for 7 years. You know her name, like it or not, you know her. Other than in District 2, does anybody know Angie Craig really? Those 16% undecided, I believe, are going to fall more her way than not because you know Flanagan. Thoughts?
0: Well, that race is definitely getting nasty. So they both are, I mean, there's a lot at stake, correct?
1: Yeah.
0: I mean, so look, it is good for Angie Craig, but I think they're in the end, we'll see. What people aren't talking about is there is very much a well-organized, the Democrat the socialist wing of the Democrat Party, the DSA, is actually very organized. A lot of people have just kind of thrown Peggy Flanagan off and not paid attention to her. And there is very much an organization underneath that and others in Minnesota that people need to watch and need to talk about. So I think it's going to be interesting. It's going to be close. But I do think Peggy Flanagan may end up on the November ballot.
1: Yeah. You know, and that is brilliant, just analysis in that you look across the nation from Menominee all the way, you know, across the nation. This doesn't happen just by irky luck. And the amount of them that are giving the other side of their party a run for the money and getting the endorsement, they're well-funded and well-thought-out, and I believe this was a timing thing because Trump's still there. We hate Trump, so we got a shot. I think you're absolutely correct.
0: And we're starting to see that organization at the very local levels, at running for mayors and city councils at just little suburban areas even.
1: Yeah, absolutely. Rep. Senator, we got to go. I'm out of time. I appreciate you. Always do. We'll see you again.
0: Thanks. Always great. Thanks, Al.
1: Representative Kelly Fenton.
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Laugh around 66. Daytime highs approaching 86. Tomorrow, sunshine mixed with clouds at times. From the Weatherology Weather Center, I'm meteorologist Paul Trombley.

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0: This is Minnesota News Network. I'm John Anderson. Wildfire officials announced this morning that thanks to some rain, they are making more progress in the fight against the fires in the Boundary Waters Canoe Area Wilderness in northern Minnesota. But they caution that the fires are still only 53% contained. Governor Walz is in Ely and is already looking ahead to extending the peacetime emergency with the National Guard and possibly calling a special session for the legislature.
1: I don't know if we're going to need to extend that at this time, but should we get to August 11th, we will talk together amongst leadership about what a special session negotiation will look like. I will just say from my perspective, if there is a special session, it should focus on the fire and the recovery of northern Minnesota, and that's it.
0: The governor says the special session would focus on the economic recovery package for northern Minnesota and could be called as soon as August 12th. This is MNN.
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6: Good afternoon. It's time for the Farm Wrap-Up Report here on the Linder Farm Network. I'm Linda Brecke. Chicago Board of Trade corn futures on the higher side. Bean futures, the front months, lower today. Tom Lilja, Progressive Ag Fargo, comments on today's markets.
7: Well, the markets were on the defensive early this morning. Yesterday's crop ratings saw corn down 1% and soybeans up 1%. And that kind of had a lot of the trade surprised. They did think that the conditions would be worse than that, given the previous week's weather. Both row crops are advancing well ahead of pace. Corn silking is 5% ahead of average, and soybean setting pods is about 8% ahead of average. So overall, crop progress is pretty well on our row crops. And then today they took the 8 to 14 day forecast. They called for some below normal precipitation for the eastern corn belt, and that seemed to bring some buying in mid session. So we ended up closing positive after being too lower most of the session, and beans ended up cutting half of their early morning losses going into the close.
6: Cattle futures were mixed.
7: Yeah, it was really a mixed tone in the livestock complex. We've had basically 2.5 weeks of just down, down, down. We had a great day yesterday. It looked like traders were willing to buy this thing after the big break. But then box beef values came out $1 or $2 lower, and that seemed to put a negative tone on the marketplace here today. We ended up closing mixed. Some of the deferred contracts actually had gains, but front month contracts did not like box beef values declining. We did see pasture and rangeland conditions decline about 1% in yesterday's progress report. And on the hog side of it, the pork cutouts were $2 higher. That was a pleasant surprise to the market. So that was supportive of the hog complex here today.
6: Tom Lilja, Progressive Ag, Fargo. At the close, September corn 452 and three quarters, up 3 1/4. December 475 and a quarter, up 2 1/4. August beans 1219 1/2, down 6 1/2. September down 5. November 1222 3/4, down 3 1/2. September Minneapolis wheat up 12. Live cattle August up 15. August feeder cattle down 245. August lean hogs up 22. Good afternoon. It's time for today's Closing Market Minute on the Linder Farm Network. I'm Linda Brecke, and Chicago Board of Trade corn futures did finish higher today. September 452 3/4, up 3 1/4. December 475 1/4, up 2 1/4. August beans 1219 1/2, down 6 1/2. September down 5. November 1222 3/4, down 3 1/2. August soybean meal up 320 with August soybean oil down 38. September Chicago wheat up 4. September Minneapolis 704 1/4, up 12 cents. August live cattle 226.67, up 15. October down 7. August feeder cattle down 245. August lean hogs up 22. October up 40. That's a market minute.
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5: A heat advisory continues until 9 p.m. tonight. Bright sunshine this afternoon with daytime highs approaching 94. Partly cloudy tonight, lows level off around 65. Sunshine mixed with clouds at times tomorrow, daytime highs approaching 86. From the Weatherology Weather Center, I'm meteorologist Paul Frombley.

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0: 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Hit our phones, 800-941-SHAWN, our number. Derek's in Colorado. Derek, welcome to our nation's capital, the swamp. What's going on?
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1: Good afternoon. It has received a 26-month prison sentence for stealing from a Rochester couple while she was watching their dog. 40-year-old Elizabeth Jean Smith was accused of taking $5,000 in cash and at least $2,400 worth of property from the victim's home 2 years ago. The criminal complaint says she was found with items stolen from the home a week later during an in Winona County for violating the terms of her sentencing in a DWI conviction. The sentence for the theft conviction is being served concurrently with a 5-year prison sentence she was handed in the DWI case. Zumbrota police arrested a 31-year-old man after he drove into the North Fork of the Zumbro River early Saturday. A news release says the ordeal began Friday night when officers responded to reports of a southbound pickup crashing into other vehicles on Highway 52. Police say the lacrosse man fled an attempted traffic stop before becoming stuck in the river. His name has not been released. A 28-year-old man died in a motorcycle SUV collision in Hastings yesterday. The state patrol says a motorcycle driven by Jeremiah Thomas Miller Hurley of Hastings collided with an SUV around 9 a.m. at the intersection of Highways 61 and 95. He was pronounced dead at the scene. A 62-year-old Woodbury man was driving the SUV. He escaped the crash without injuries.

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3: A heat advisory continues until 9 p.m. tonight. Bright sunshine this afternoon with daytime highs approaching 94. Partly cloudy tonight, lows level off around 65. Sunshine mixed with clouds at times tomorrow. Daytime highs approaching 86. From the Weatherology Weather Center, I'm meteorologist Paul Frombley.

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3: A heat advisory remains in effect. Lows level off around 65 tonight under partly cloudy skies. Sunshine mixed with clouds at times again tomorrow. Daytime highs approaching 86. Lows dip down to about 65 tomorrow night. Mainly clear skies. From the Weatherology Weather Center, I'm meteorologist Paul Trombley.
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4: 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We'll start with hard-headed sports, Benny and Fetty Boss. We'll get Congressman Gil Kutnick on the program, as well as Megan's News in Review, Mr. Binge with a new list, Shannon Watson with majority in the middle, and we'll wrap it all up with Representative Max Reimer. That is the Tuesday Al Travis Show on Rochester's News Talk, KROC.

0: Minnesota News Network, I'm Sean Maloney. Governor Walz visited Ely today to get a firsthand update on the wildfire situation in the Boundary Waters Canoe Area Wilderness in northern Minnesota. The governor had this message for all Minnesotans with travel plans up north.
1: I know as we're triaging it and you're hearing it, I think that is an important message. We're open for business. You can listen to the guidance. We can stay out of the way of the folks that are doing the fight and still make sure that we're doing the things that we want to do. Coming up here is what people look forward to all year, and the folks who are up here make a big chunk of their money during these summer months.
0: Wildfire officials say thanks to much-needed rain, they are making progress. The Department of Public Safety says residents near the Prairie Island nuclear generating plant may notice increased emergency activity today through Wednesday. Officials are conducting a simulated emergency exercise to test response capabilities. And fire officials are easing many evacuation orders tied to the July lightning incident in northeastern Minnesota as containment improves on several major wildfires. Some evacuations and daytime echo trail closures remain in effect, and fire restrictions continue through the Superior National Forest. This is MNN.
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3: A heat advisory remains in effect. Lows level off around 65 tonight under partly cloudy skies. Sunshine mixed with clouds at times again tomorrow. Daytime highs approaching 86. Lows dip down to about 65 tomorrow night. Mainly clear skies. From the Weatherology Weather Center, I'm meteorologist Paul Trombley.
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0: No, he starts mocking this poor girl and saying, oh, I don't regret supporting Graham Blattner. Now, we also know something else. We know his replacement, Troy Jackson, you know, yeah, but has a vicious, angry past, once allegedly hurling a water bottle at a woman during a dispute, accused of cursing out Maine's state speaker for to her face, you know, describing this guy as, you know, the president has a reign of terror. His campaign office admits over 22 years in public office. Oh, there have been little moments when he's left us, let his frustration get the better of him. Oh, is that how we're now going to describe him? You know, well, we have the whole chapter and verse, and I got 15 pages of op research that I put together myself on Troy Jackson. And none of it is any good, except the fact that he was a logger before he entered politics. You know, but anyway, you know, a guy that is, you know, weaved and bobbed and gone along with the political winds, you know, one now supporting abortion rights and same-sex marriage, something that he was against. You know, he was with Maine's Right to Life for a long time, and he voted against legalizing same-sex marriage. But it is, you know, look, there's an ad. Let me play it real quick here that the Republicans have put out. A Republican PAC has put out about Troy Jackson.
1: A volatile personality, anger issues with women, verbal abuse. It's not Graham Blattner, it's Troy Jackson. Jackson has a history of conflicts with women, bullying, even intimidation. Jackson's conduct was so bad, his fellow Democrats raised alarm bells about his temperament. Jackson is like Graham Blattner, but worse. Decades as a political insider, accused of mortgage fraud, unpaid taxes, and bankrolled by powerful lobbyists. That's the real Troy Jackson. SLF PAC is responsible for the content of this advertising.
0: All right, so that's the ad that they're running. This is now what, if you have not had the urgency that I've been telling you you need to have it now. Now is the moment. I got to take a break here. Hannity tonight, 9 Eastern. Scott Bessent will be on. John Thune will talk about, obviously, the SAVE Act and what they have in store for the remaining of the term and, you know, how long till they'll take a vacation. Obviously, the SAVE Act is the president's top priority. He mentioned it again this weekend. Look, the headlines move on, but the heartache and the terror do not. I mean, the amount of wreckage and damage from Iran and their proxies in Israel has caused a massive humanitarian crisis. And thank goodness for the International Fellowship of Christians and Jews and your financial support, because they're on the ground. I mean, you have densely populated areas that have been targeted with these massive cluster bombs. You know, we now have with Lebanon, Hezbollah, you know, their drones, you know, recently, for example, struck the home of a woman named Yulana, and she was widowed earlier this year, living alone, trapped inside by the blast. You know, somehow miraculously was not injured, but she remains displaced. Now, the IFCJ, they're providing all the humanitarian assistance imaginable, food, water, shelter, clothing, medications. They're helping the elderly with their medical clinics, their mobile medical clinics for people that can't get to a doctor. Whatever you can do to help them in their time of need is greatly appreciated. Go to their website. It is prayifcj.org. That's prayifcj.org. All right, from our nation's capital, it's the Sean Hannity Show. Quick break, right back. We'll continue.
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12: This is a Twins Minute. I'm John Vitas. The Twins pulled to within a game of the final wild card spot in the American League Sunday, beating the A's 11-8. A huge part of the equation was the start from lefty Connor Prelip. The rookie returned from the injured list to go 5 2/3 innings, and his catcher Ryan Jeffers was impressed.
13: Yeah, you know, he was awesome tonight. You know, that's one of the better outings he's had, you know, just from a being under control standpoint. You know, as an offense, it's always nice when we can put some runs up for any starting pitcher. It lets them just settle in and attack. And, you know, we knew he was going to be on a little bit of a pitch count today. So, you know, matching up with a lineup that's aggressive, we were hoping it would work in our favor and he'd be able to go deep. And sure enough, it did.
12: Prelip only allowed 2 hits in his 5 2/3, picking up his third career win. Jeffers, meanwhile, was 3 for 5 with 3 RBIs himself. Twins take the series. They'll begin a new series with the Royals tomorrow. This has been a presentation of the Treasure Island Baseball Network.
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0: From ABC News, I'm Michelle Franzen. Following 2 weeks of renewed hostilities, the U.S. and Iran are pushing pause on airstrikes for now. The White House says to give diplomacy efforts center stage. At an economic event in Michigan, the president claiming Iran wants to restart talks.
1: We destroyed most of their drone manufacturing capability, their missile manufacturing capability, and right now they're talking to us about making a deal. But if we didn't do it tough, there would be no talk.
0: Sources tell ABC News the pause is also out of concern for the U.S. stockpile of air defense systems, including Patriots. The president speaking at a General Motors facility. He was touting new tariffs on trading partners, including Canada, along with the U.S. economy. New research from the nonpartisan think tank, though, shows many Americans are struggling to make ends meet.
2: Putting food on the table is taking money out of our savings. A new survey says nearly one in five American adults is dipping into savings just to pay for groceries, and more than 5% are being forced to use payday advance loans to buy food. The Urban Institute, which conducted the survey, says food costs are up 32% in the last 5 years.
0: ABC Sherry Preston. A food festival in the heart of Seattle ending in gunfire, killing three and injuring four others. Police say two people were in a dispute and began shooting. One is in custody, a teen, they say, and authorities say it's a 15-year-old. Police Chief Sean Barnes say they're still looking for one other person.
3: There is a second shooter. We're trying to identify who that person is. Our officers need your help. If someone saw something, or perhaps if someone has some video, we need to identify that person.
0: Authorities say it appears to be gang-related. Brian Koberger in a new court document signaling he plans to withdraw his guilty plea that he made in July of 2025 in the murders of four University of Idaho students, telling the judge,
4: "Have you had enough time to decide whether or not to plead guilty?"
5: Yes.
0: Koberger is currently serving four life sentences. He blames his plea on false promises, he says, and wrong information. You're listening to ABC.
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0: Senator Mitch McConnell continuing to undergo physical therapy. He's not cleared to return to the Senate, according to the Office of the Attending Physician. The former Senate leader has not been seen on Capitol Hill for 6 weeks. His office this month says he suffered a fall in his home on June 14th that briefly left him unconscious. He was then treated in the hospital for a mild case of pneumonia. Hundreds of thousands on portions of Spain and France are under evacuation orders due to out-of-control wildfires. ABC's Marcus Moore is in Spain.
14: And the region had a very wet winter and also a spring, so there's a lot of vegetation, dry vegetation now. And also, Western Europe had its hottest June on record, a kind of perfect storm for these fires to start and then move rapidly across the terrain, and the temperatures are expected to rise again.
0: Today, anchor Savannah Guthrie posted a new video on social media calling for her mother's captor to help her family find her mother, Nancy Guthrie. The 84-year-old kidnapped overnight nearly 6 months ago from her Tucson, Arizona home. Guthrie making a direct plea.
15: I truly believe it is never too late to do the right thing. Help us bring this situation to an end.
0: Guthrie says she and her siblings will never stop looking for their mother. The Pima County Sheriff's Department says the investigation into Nancy Guthrie's disappearance remains active and ongoing, and adds, though, with not a significant development. I'm Michelle Franzen, ABC News.
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2: A heat advisory remains in effect. Lows level off around 65 tonight under partly cloudy skies. Sunshine mixed with clouds at times again tomorrow. Daytime highs approaching 86. Lows dip down to about 65 tomorrow night, mainly clear skies. From the Weatherology Weather Center, I'm meteorologist Paul Frombley.

0: Welcome back to The Ramsey Show in the Fair Ones Credit Union Studio. I am Rachel Cruz here with Jade Warshaw. We are answering your questions about life and money. So give us a call at 888-825-5225. Right now, the phone lines are packed, but give us a call and maybe we can get you in maybe this show or later this week. Jade, I think we're hosting again together.
1: Yes.
0: So we'll be around, people. We'll be around. All right, let's go to Charlie in Omaha. Hi, Charlie. Welcome to the show.
2: Hey, thank you.
0: Absolutely. Thanks for calling in.
2: Yeah, I just, over the last few years, I've been building a relationship with the neighbors, and they're kind of living like normal people, broke, basically. And I'm just wondering if you guys got any tips on how to, like, introduce them to Ramsey Solutions universe and the baby steps without overstepping boundaries,
0: yeah.
2: I guess.
0: How do you know that they're broke? Do they tell you?
2: They kind of tell me, yeah. And then, they basically tell me. And then,
0: so you guys are talking about money, like in some of your just like everyday conversations, hanging out, and they'll talk about that they're stressed
2: Yeah, it seems to come up that they're stressed fairly often. And then their 11-year-old actually slipped up and basically said he helps pay for groceries sometimes to me the other day. Yeah.
1: Are they saying it like when they're saying it, they're like asking you for help, or they're just shooting the breeze and just mentioning things?
2: Kind of just shooting the breeze and mentioning things. So that's the thing. I don't even know if they want help.
1: Got you.
0: Well, if y'all are that casual in conversation, I know there's like parenting, you know, experts that I love or whatever.
1: Uh-huh.
0: And when a friend's just talking about that, I'm like, well, have you listened to, you know, so-and-so podcast? Because it's so good. It's not threatening. It's like, I'm excited about it because I love it and I want them to know. So it's not like you're judging them or anything, but I just wonder if you threw it out like, oh my gosh, well, have you listened to The Ramsey Show? Or have you ever read any of, you know, Jade Warshaw, Rachel Cruz, or Dave Ramsey's books? Like, you know, are you familiar with them? I would just be curious what they would say.
1: Like super light. Like
0: not
1: even going into details. Just like, oh man, yeah. Just like that.
2: Okay. Yeah, just take it. Yeah, super light. And I guess.
1: Yeah, super light. And I say that because.
2: Just a couple of like just throw it out there maybe the next couple times and then.
1: No. Keep it super light. And I'm saying this because. And you know who you are. I'm looking in the camera. Our people, sometimes we go very strong in the paint.
2: Yes.
1: And it can be off-putting. And we're doing it because we're excited and we really love this thing and we feel like we have the winning lottery number, right? Like we want to share it. But sometimes being too heavy-handed can make people be like,
0: "Don't be weird. Don't
1: be
0: weird, Charlie."
1: So just do exactly what Rachel said. Exactly, because I don't think it can be better than that. And then let them
0: talk about it. And then if you've done some stuff and they're like, oh yeah, I think I have, like, oh my gosh, I love it because, you know, I've paid off debt and I don't know if you have some story to share,
1: just a little something,
0: and you're saying it because it's worked for you. You know, I would say the same thing with parenting. If like, oh my gosh, I finally learned like, yeah, X, Y, and Z because so and so said it and it was so helpful. And I don't know if that's helpful for you in your situation, but you know what I mean. It's very breezy.
1: Yeah.
0: Breezy.
1: And when you say something that's kind of in line with what they're going through that you've experienced, I think it also kind of, now we're talking for real.
0: The empathy.
1: Yeah. So I like that. I love that you're thinking about them in that way, too. That's special.
2: Yeah. I've tried to do it light a little bit over probably the last year or so. And so a little bit, yeah. Is there ever a time where maybe it requires a little bit?
1: Tell us what you did. Tell us what you did first so we know.
0: He said a shove.
2: Well,

0: I mean, they bring it up, and so I'm like, well, have you checked out, you know, Dave Ramsey helped me, you know.
1: Yeah. Uh-huh. You did, yeah.
0: You know, you guys need Dave Ramsey in your life, for real, and just kind of throwing
2: and what'd
0: those
2: they say?
0: Out, but then... They kind of shrug it off, and who's that? I go, a guy who helped me get out of debt, and then I don't think they ever looked him up or looked up you guys or I think
2: you've done your part.
1: You've done your part then.
2: Victimized.
1: You've been breezy.
0: Yeah.
1: yeah, I don't think that they're interested in
0: any,
1: you know what I mean? Like there was no proactiveness.
0: There's no way to... Yeah, you can't make somebody interested.
1: I know.
0: In this kind of
1: you
2: that's
1: can't
2: the
1: make,
2: hard part
1: make people change.
0: Yeah,
1: because you want it for them, not just so that they're like so that they listen to Ramsey. That's not the point. But the point is, you want them to be helped. You know, you want them to have a plan and be in control of their money. And I think that's a beautiful desire, right? Because you see someone that's hurting, and you're like, oh my gosh, I feel like we have the prescription. We could help you. But doesn't seem like, it seems like you've been breezy about it and they haven't really picked up on it. So I probably wouldn't push. No, I don't think there's a shove.
2: Yeah.
1: Unless they ask. If they start asking, they have opened that door and you can run right through it.
2: That's true.
1: But I don't think they're asking.
0: Sure. Yeah. No, they just kind of been, they just bring it up almost every time I see them, really. But they don't ever ask.
2: And well, and also, I will throw this out there, but this is you discerning this. It also depends on your relationship and your personality, because if on a scale from 1 to 10, you're like an 8 in friendship, then I do think that there's the time where you can be like, now hold on a second. I told you about Dave Ramsey and you're still asking me about, right? That's my personality. I would have,
1: With good friends.
2: With good friends. Yeah. If you're an 8 or 9 on that scale, 100%, I'd be like, now how many times are you going to tell me about this? Because I've already told you, right? But if you're like a 2 or 3 on the scale, I think you just let sleeping dogs lie.
1: Mm-hmm.
2: And
1: yeah, it's kind of that earning the right to be heard kind of thing. So, but as you build relationship with them and and if you do get closer in friendship because you guys get along and you have a lot in common, then to Jade's point, that's right.
0: Yep.
1: It is true. It's like one of your best friends. And I'm like, girl, stop complaining. You got to do something about it.
2: Yeah, what's going on? I have a feeling, though, you guys are just out washing the cars and you just, speak to each other across the driveway or whatever.
0: Yeah, that's kind of it. Yeah. So, yeah. But I appreciate the information and the little bit of help here.
1: For sure. Well,
0: you.
1: Charlie, I appreciate your, just your desire to even call and be concerned, right? Because, I mean, that's a real thing.
2: Because here's the thing. And again, I look into the camera because there's folks that watch the show every day and still don't do the things that we're telling them.
1: That's right.
2: So it's very hard. The job we have is very hard to get people to commit to a process, especially a process that's going to cause you maybe a little discomfort, maybe to embrace some ideas that are new for you, maybe to embrace a new philosophy with your money, maybe to do something that you can't say today what the exact outcome is going to be. You just have to trust a process. And we're telling you, hey, just do it. Just trust it. We know that it works. So because we know the outcome is when you walk these baby steps, when you do the things that we're teaching, people go on. They don't just pay off their debt. Their relationships are better. They have more peace. And they build wealth. And so, I mean, what can you say?
1: It's the byproduct. I know. But it is amazing. When you get one part of your life under control, and we see this all the time, to your point, relationships start to be better. You start to be more intentional about that. People's health changes.
2: Yes.
1: People lose weight. I mean, genuinely, like it is wild the things that happen when you become an intentional person, and your money may be the springboard for you when it comes to this stuff. So it is, it's important. But thanks again, Charlie, for calling. 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
5: All righty. Today's question comes from Claire in South Dakota. She says, my husband and I are 27 and started our family earlier than most of our friends. So we were on the receiving end of wedding and baby gifts several years ago. Now our social circle is reaching those milestones, and we're struggling with what is reasonable financially. We're debt-free and genuinely want to be generous. However, we have financial goals and feel like we're constantly blowing our budget. Is there a percentage of income or a sinking fund amount you recommend for gifts and celebrations? How do we scale back spending without feeling selfish? Okay, not going to lie, I actually thought this was going in a different direction. I thought you were going to say, you know, we were on the receiving end, but now we're getting out of debt and it's hard to budget for these. But you're debt free. And part of, I do want to say, just for anybody who's listening, and it's good for us to do this. This matters because baby steps 1 through 3 are very intense. This is, we're pulling back on everything. We're, you know, we're sacrificing, not just in our own lives, but other people around us generally tend to feel the sacrifice too. Mm-hmm. We don't do as much for Christmas. We may not travel for family outings as much. All of those things in baby step 1, 2, and 3, because we're getting our $1,000 saved, we're paying off consumer debt, and then we're saving up 3 to 6 months of expenses. That's how that works. But then when you cross over into baby steps 4, 5, and 6 that people do simultaneously, you're investing 15%. You're putting a little in kids' college, and you're putting extra on your house. That's when we say now's the time that we can start being a little more generous. We can start spending more on the things that we enjoy doing. We can upgrade vehicles. We can, you know, whatever these other financial goals are. So I have to believe that your other financial goals are tied up in baby steps 4, 5, and 6. That being said, generosity should always be kind of part of that. Now, many of us throw our generosity to the local church and we're like, yeah, I'm doing my 10%. I'm doing my tithe. That's good. But I do feel like some of generosity is relational, mm-hmm. right? I'm going to the party. I pick up a bottle of wine for the host. I'm going out with my friends. We're all ordering appetizers for the table. Like, right? There's a certain amount of your own purse strings that you open up when you're in relationship. So my coworker's having a baby and that's my friend. Yeah, I'm going to give her a gift because mm-hmm. that's part of our relationship. And so in this stage of your life, I think that you can participate in that stage of the relationship because mm-hmm. you've got the money to do that. Now, the question is how much should we do? And I think that that's up to you, but I wanted to lay that foundation so that you don't get stingy is basically what I was trying to do.
4: Yeah, great point. No, you know? It's so true. And I think it's okay to look ahead and be like, okay, am I throwing the baby shower? This is how much, you know, I can contribute this much. I don't know. Like, think of all the ways that this generosity can play out. It may not just be in a specific gift. It may be through other things that you're doing.
5: Your house is hosting it.
4: Yes, that's right. Mm-hmm. That's right. Yes. Yeah. So, but yeah, I would say I don't think you will ever regret being generous. Mm-hmm. I'll just say that much.
5: Now, into relationships.
4: You don't have to go get the $1,000 stroller they registered for or anything like that, but just, you know, that the people were good to you and there's just a little bit of like, hey, I'm going to live my life with an open hands a little bit. And yeah, this is a, gosh, we went through that. The wedding season, everyone's getting married.
5: I will say, yeah.
4: Everybody's having, I mean, it is every day you're getting an invite of some kind of shower or something's happening. There is that season of life. Uh-huh. And then it goes away, right? And then you're okay. So

0: I would say you won't regret being generous.
1: And I will say, because we've talked about this before, Rachel, the wedding part, if you're like the in the bridal party and yes. there's all of those things. Now, I will say you do have to know when to say when on some of that.
0: That's
1: because
0: right.
1: it can get quite overwhelming.
0: That gets out of control.
1: But
0: all the trips and everything they do. I mean, mm-hmm. it's wild, wild. So, yeah, that is one that you're like, I may have to rein in some of that. That's fine. All right, let's go to Mark in Roanoke. Hi, Mark. Welcome to the show.
2: Thank you. I'm privileged to be on the show. My wife is a huge fan, so she's going to flip when she finds out that I actually got on the show.
0: Oh, my gosh. So I can't wait to know why you called.
2: My wife and I are in a slight disagreement over a very large purchase of a new boat. So I'll go over our financial situation real quick, and then you guys can my plan for purchasing it, and then you can give me your opinion.
0: Okay.
2: So we own a house on a lake in Virginia that's worth $1.25 million paid off. Between an annuity and then my Social Security, we have a guaranteed income of $100,000 per year until we both pass away. My wife is currently working. She makes $65,000 a year. However, I'm trying to get her to retire in the next 18 months.
0: Okay.
2: We have IRAs worth $1.8 million that made $300,000 in the last 12 months. So the boat that I want to purchase is be around $130,000, and I'm going to need a new truck early next year. My existing truck has 210,000 miles on it, so I'm anticipating I'll be replacing that, and so that'd be $65,000.
0: Okay.
2: So we have a Roth IRA of $200,000, and I was going to cash that in, purchase the boat and truck for cash.
1: Do you have any other cash? Do you have any do you have any liquid cash?
2: Well, $20,000.
0: Okay. I mean, I think you can afford it. Yes. Now, the cash position makes me a little nervous. How old are you guys?
2: I'm 65, okay. And my wife is 61.
0: Okay, so you're able to pull money out of the 1.8 IRA
2: correct.
0: For things. I'm just thinking this boat, which you're probably wishing Dave was on because he's the boat guy. But when these nice boats break, like a nice car, they're expensive to fix and all. You know what I mean? It's just another maintenance thing to think through and have.
2: Yeah, we currently have a boat that's it's a 2000.
0: Okay, so you're going to upgrade. Okay.
1: Well, can I ask why you're right. looking to drain the Roth instead of the other? Why wouldn't you take the money from the other the traditional IRA?
2: Because of taxes.
1: Okay, yeah, but you're going to have
2: our income's $165,000. So if I took $200,000 out of traditional IRA, I'd have to pay taxes on that.
1: You would.
2: You would.
1: I'm just thinking you've got a lot of money in traditional accounts that's probably going to want to be converted at some point anyway, and you've got very little in Roth. I almost would want to keep that growing as it's growing.
0: That's tax-free.
1: And then if you can handle do you see what I'm saying? That, and I would run, I'd probably run it over with an advisor, but that's kind of what I was thinking. If you don't have a strategy for moving some of that 1.8 into converting that into Roth

0: from the annuity and Social Security, and then if you wanted to count the $300,000 from the IRA as quote unquote income for the year, it's what your investments made. Uh-huh. Not quite, but we can be a little bit, you know, squishy on that. I mean, technically,
1: you got the
0: you're
1: money.
0: Under it. Yeah. So I mean, like from all the math perspective, Mark, I think you're good to go.
2: All right, great.
0: You got the green light. Captain Mark.
2: All right, thanks. Appreciate it.
0: Heading on the lake in his new boat. But think about the truck. Maybe you get a used truck, Mark. Maybe lighten the load a little with the wife. She's nervous about it.

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1: Hey, George Camel here. 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
4: Good afternoon. It has received a 26-month prison sentence for stealing from a Rochester couple while she was watching their dog. 40-year-old Elizabeth Jean Smith was accused of taking $5,000 in cash and at least $2,400 worth of property from the victim's home 2 years ago. The criminal complaint says she was found with items stolen from the home a week later during an in Winona County for violating the terms of her sentencing in a DWI conviction. The sentence for the theft conviction is being served concurrently with a 5-year prison sentence she was handed in the DWI case. Zumbrota police arrested a 31-year-old man after he drove into the North Fork of the Zumbro River early Saturday. A news release says the ordeal began Friday night when officers responded to reports of a southbound pickup crashing into other vehicles on Highway 52. Police say the La Crosse man fled an attempted traffic stop before becoming stuck in the river. His name has not been released. A 28-year-old man died in a motorcycle SUV collision in Hastings yesterday. The State Patrol says a motorcycle driven by Jeremiah Thomas Miller Hurley of Hastings collided with an SUV around 9 a.m. at the intersection of Highways 61 and 95. He was pronounced dead at the scene. A 62-year-old Woodbury man was driving the SUV. He escaped the crash without injuries. And Mail 1 helicopter responded to a motorcycle crash west of Wabasha on Saturday. The State Patrol says 19-year-old Noah Ratz of Glenville was traveling west on Highway 60 when he left the road and struck a guardrail at 6:20 p.m. He was taken to St. Mary's Hospital with non-life-threatening injuries. More news on the KROC News app.
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5: A heat advisory remains in effect. Lows level off around 65 tonight under partly cloudy skies. Sunshine mixed with clouds at times again tomorrow. Daytime highs approaching 86. Lows dip down to about 65 tomorrow night, mainly clear skies. From the Weatherology Weather Center, I'm meteorologist Paul Trombley.
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0: 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So if you do have a money question that you want answered the Ramsey way, make sure to head over to our website and use Ask Ramsey. 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So you'll get the same answer that you'd get if you were here on the show. This is one thing, Jade, I put this up in my stories a couple days ago, just to remind people. I'm like, hey, click here if you guys have questions, because we get so many DMs about people's specific situations. And I had more people respond talking about how much they use it and they like love it. So,
1: love that.
0: So make sure to check it out. It's great. 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All right, let's go to Mary in Kansas City. Hi, Mary. Welcome to the show.
2: Hi, ladies. Thanks so much for taking my call this afternoon.
0: Absolutely. How can we help?
2: I have a topic within my marriage, the ultimate dream home, and how to spend our life savings on a house that will bring fulfillment to us both. We're pretty different people. He's very much a minimalist and a saver. And I gave up my career to become a stay-at-home mom.

0: I moved to this tiny house in the country, got rid of credit cards, sold all my things, definitely all in on my life with my husband. But we have really been saving the last 6 years. We are working really hard. We've paid off every debt that we have. Great. We have saved our goal amount of money to buy with cash,
1: oh, wow,
0: which is $100,000. And yeah, I'm really, really proud of us. We've worked hard together.
2: I am too.
0: We also have paid off our home that we're living in for around 200 equity in our home. But now that we're looking at what to do next, mm-hmm, we have two kids and we're like ready to do the dream home. But like I said, he's a minimalist and very, very frugal. And I'm like, I really just want the dream home. But
2: what's
0: the dream home cost? We are having conversations around like the budget and the size and whether we build on some land. But to be honest, I don't feel like I have all that much weight in the decision. And I think that part of that is due to our traditional roles in the marriage. Mm. He does have his name on everything. It's all like his accounts. And so that makes me feel, yeah, some type of way.
2: I would think so. It would make me feel some type of way too.
1: Yielded to a lot of what he has wanted, not necessarily all that. Maybe you've appreciated the outcome and you appreciate the principles, but the way it's been done feels like it was more of a, you don't really have an option or a say. And then you get to this, yeah, point on the other side of it, and you still feel like in your marriage that your voice is not appreciated or wanted, or your, mm-hmm, opinions aren't looked for. And it's, you know, there's an excitement behind what you have dreamed about and want.
0: Yeah, yeah. I feel like it's finally time to kind of like splurge a little on a home that makes us happy, but he wants a lot less than I do. And I feel like it's finally time that my opinion should matter, because, you know, I'm home with the kids. And I just wonder, are there like guidelines or maybe advice that you can give us to bring alignment toward our shared goal? I trust my husband and I want to follow his lead, but I just wonder, like, maybe
2: something I'm worried about that I hear you saying, it's almost kind of like I bided my time. You know what I mean? Like, I've earned the right for my opinion to be heard is almost what I'm feeling here. I did all the sacrifice. I stayed home with the kids. I did all this stuff, and now is my time. And I would just like, no, it's the exact opposite. Not selfish at all. I would be saying it should have been like that from day one. You don't have to earn a seat at the table in your own marriage. You are the table. You know what I'm saying? Like you set the table. So of course you're at the table. You know what I'm saying?
1: You're the other adult in the relationship.
2: Yeah. And it should have been 50-50 from the jump. And so now you're in a situation which is not going to be easy. You've got to untangle that and right the ship a little bit. And the, mm-hmm, question that I have for you is, let's pretend that you came to your husband tonight when things are not heated, when you're not in the midst of an argument, when you're not in the midst of a debate, and you just came to him and said, you know, I'd love to have a discussion with you about something I've been thinking about. And you kind of start to tell him kind of what you've told us on the phone, which is, you know, I think that I've relinquished some of my my opinions, and I've let go of some of the things that I feel are important, and I've kind of backed away from those in favor of doing what you want to do. And I kind of regret doing that.
1: Yes.
2: And going forward, I don't want to do that anymore. And here's how it's made me feel.
1: Yes. And I'm going to start, mm-hmm, I'm going to start saying things that are probably uncomfortable because they haven't been voiced.
2: Yeah.
1: And you can do this all very kindly, Mary. You know, this doesn't have to be abrupt, but you guys have set a marriage, and in the name of, if I can say this to you, because I live in the South, in the name of a biblical quote unquote
2: submission
1: role.
2: Yeah.
1: And what it ends up doing, what was supposed to be seen as a good thing has been taken and twisted, mm-hmm, to where, mm-hmm, you, Mary, don't have what doesn't feel like value. And you're the other adult in your relationship, and you can still respect and love your husband, but he also can love and respect you. Scripture as much says, submit to one another unto yourselves. Like, I mean, so I would, not to sit here and get in a theological debate by any means, mm-hmm, but there is harm. I can't, in doing this show specifically, these calls we get in, there's a

0: a pattern that we've seen. And I just want to encourage you, Mary, that you can be an incredible wife and love your husband, and you guys can have a great marriage. But that can only be done if two people are participating in making life choices to create a life that you guys love together. And it sounds like he's been the one making all the decisions. And you're doing it in the name of leading, but he is not holding up his end of the deal of looking at his wife and sacrificing himself and saying, what does my wife want?
1: So it's a
0: marriage dynamic that I don't know if there's a great counselor or marriage therapist, maybe who is a believer, but maybe challenges a little bit of some of the ways that this has been done.
2: Yeah.
0: That would be really great to sit and talk to, because I think out of a healthy marriage, this question can be answered. And I'm not sure you're going to get to a point where you both see eye to eye on a home purchase when this has been the pattern of the marriage. Does that make sense?
1: Yeah.
0: So this could be seen as such a gift, Mary, that you guys actually have a chance to look up and be like, oh, wow, we have gotten into this cycle. And Winston and I have gotten into cycles in marriage before. And we look up and it's been years and you're like, how did we get into this cycle? And you kind of have to break it.
2: Yeah.
0: But for the health and the beauty and the good of your marriage. So I would say that, but I know you didn't call in for marriage advice. You called in about the home. So I would say if it's within the Ramsey, obviously paying cash 100% is like amazing. But we know that's not realistic for everyone. And if you don't follow that, follow the premise that, you guys put down, I would say for you now, 20%, and that the payment is no more than 25% of your take home pay. You could, you know, there's some wiggle room there if you do want to look at other homes. So there, that I'll give you that permission, Mary, that you can dream a little if you want. If it's beyond that $300,000, the equity in the house and the $100,000 that you guys have saved. You may choose the $300,000, which is totally fine. I just want you at the end of the day to feel like your opinion is valid, and Mary, that he's excited to hear it. You know what I mean? That he wants to know his wife and wants to know what makes you excited. And he sacrifices himself and his wants and desires for you.
1: Thank you.
0: Yeah. I know that's a loaded ask. Oof. That we just gave you.
3: It was right though. Sometimes you need somebody who's outside of the situation because you can't see the forest for the trees. You need somebody else to be able to look and go, wait a second,
0: that was not what that scripture was set up to do.
3: No.
0: Yeah, but you got two wives behind this desk, Mary. So call us back. We're on the show later this week.
3: Yes. Tell us how it goes.

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1: This is a Twins Minute. I'm John Vitas. The Twins pulled to within a game of the final wild card spot in the American League Sunday, beating the A's 11-8. A huge part of the equation was the start from lefty Connor Prelip. The rookie returned from the injured list to go 5 2/3 innings, and his catcher Ryan Jeffers was impressed.
2: Yeah, you know, he was awesome tonight. You know, that's one of the better outings he's had, you know, just from a being under control standpoint. You know, as an offense, it's always nice when we can put some runs up for any starting pitcher. It lets them just settle in and attack. And, you know, we knew he was going to be on a little bit of a pitch count today. So, you know, matching up with a lineup that's aggressive, we were hoping it would work in our favor and he'd be able to go deep. And sure enough, it did.
1: Prelip only allowed 2 hits in his 5 2/3, picking up his third career win. Jeffers, meanwhile, was 3 for 5 with 3 RBIs himself. Twins take the series. They'll begin a new series with the Royals tomorrow. This has been a presentation of the Treasure Island Baseball Network.
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6: Our scripture of the day comes from Jeremiah 26:14. As for me, I am in your hands. Do with me whatever you think is good and right. Next is from Corey Tenboon. She said, hold everything in your hands lightly. Otherwise, it hurts when God pries your fingers open.
7: I know that's right, Corey.
6: I love Corey Tenboon.
7: Yeah.
6: Oh, she's amazing. When I saw that come up for this quote of the day, I was like, I love her. She's amazing. Amazing woman she was. All right, let's head to Jessica, and she is in Denver. Hi, Jessica. Welcome to the show.
8: Hi, thank you so much for having me.
6: Absolutely. How can we help?
8: Hi, so I had a question concerning financial secrecy and mine. My husband, we've been married for 10 years, and I found out a lot of different things that have been kept from me and some finances that have been lied about. And my question is how do you go forward with someone when finances are extremely not agreed on and when they're challenged by the wife that they are lied about? And so I just am wondering if there's some guidelines when it comes to financial things that have not been been agreed on. And there's been a lot of mistrust placed because of that.
7: What did you find out and how did you find it out?
8: I have a Robinhood account that he made in my name. And
6: without you knowing?
8: With me knowing, okay. He said that he had his other one shut down. And I didn't ask about that, but, he made one in my name and then he was trading on it. Had a lot of money put into that account from a savings account. That's not in my name. It's in his, ended up losing that money. And then ended up charging it $11,000. Then ended up charging it. This is without me knowing.
7: Okay.
8: Then ended up charging it back, called his bank and charged it back. And then when I saw that, the account was shut down immediately by him. Mm-hmm. And I questioned that and said, hey, you know, this is not making sense of what went on. At that point, I was lied to that and was told that someone else had logged into the account and taken all that money. Mm-hmm. Of course, a big fight ensued because I did not believe that. And so at the end of this, you know, we went through, you know, a whole long fight about it. And he did eventually tell the truth that he did do that.
7: Mm. What other things does he lie about? Because usually unless someone has a pattern of lying, you usually tend to believe them when they tell you things the first time. So what else does he lie about?

0: About 4 years ago, we had gone on vacation, charged it to a credit card that we were going to pay off totally fine. We had the money to do it. A day after we got back from the vacation, he texted me and said, hey, you know, if you see a chargeback for a Walmart chargeback, I called the bank because I saw something that wasn't unauthorized. Well, the next thing I know, the whole account is zero when we had just charged $5,000 to the account. And so I had said, there's no way that that was just a Walmart chargeback. And, you know, we didn't do that in the first place. Why did you go ahead and charge all of that back when that was a valid charge for that vacation? Same thing happened, just very, very angry that I had, you know, called him out on that, and he kept lying about it. And until, you know, I just kept pressing and pressing, and then the truth comes out. And I'm a very honest person. I really take that very seriously, and it bothers me that I feel like I can't have a trustworthy husband. Sure. And then in dealings with someone else, I found out, you know, some things about some different deals that he had done that weren't honest, and he ended up charging it back. And that was very recent. So that's why I'm calling in, because it just seems like a pattern throughout the years of charging things back or taking money when it wasn't supposed to be taken and then lying about it to me.
1: How long have you been married? 10 years?
0: About 10 years. Mm-hmm.
1: Okay.
2: Is he at all repentive and wants to change and wants to work on it, or is everything defensive?
0: In the fight, everything is extremely defensive and very adamant that he did not do the things that I know he did.
1: I was going to say, have you had conversations about the behavior that you've brought up in a non-argumentative time? So just
0: absolutely.
1: And what are those conversations like?
0: Very apologetic. I'm not going to do it anymore. But then when there's financial strain, it ends up happening over and over again.
1: So what do you want? When listening to what you've told us,
2: can I ask this real quick?
1: Yeah.
2: Do you guys work on your money together, Jessica? Like, do you do a budget? Do y'all sit down and talk about it?
0: I have tried to push for that. We have one account together, and then throughout the years, I have found that he's created several other accounts that I did not have access to, and that's another point of contention.
2: Mm-hmm.
0: 'Cause I do want those things together so there is accountability.
1: Do you work?
0: Does he work or do
1: no,
0: I work?
1: No, do you work?
0: I do, yes.
1: What do you earn?
0: I earn $120.
1: And what's he earn?
0: He is currently laid off. When he was making $90.
1: How long has he been laid off?
0: For about 4 months.
1: Okay.
0: And it's kind of been a pattern with that as well. We'll work for about a year. And sometimes it hasn't been his fault as far as being laid off, but it's always, I've been the one with a stable job, and it's always been where we've gotten these emergency situations where I have to pick up the slack, or something like this is done because there's like an emergent thing that on his end that he feels like he needs the money for.
1: Mm-hmm.
0: So it just feels like a revolving door for me. So
2: for sure.
0: When you say, what do I want out of this? It's very hard to see a way forward, and I'm trying to see it because I do want our marriage to work, but it is very difficult for me to see what that path looks like.
1: Have you ever done any counseling with him? Has he ever been open to that?
0: No. I have had counseling myself. I've reached out myself up until this point with this last incident. He has refused counseling.
1: And that's a big deal, I want to say, because whenever there's a partnership like marriage, obviously, it has to be two people who are willing to grow together, that are willing to grow as individuals, that are always willing to better themselves. And if one person puts a stop on it and says, I refuse,
2: and not even
1: that's
2: better
1: really
2: myself,
1: tough.
2: But even to like go what my wife's asking me after
1: I just won't do it.
2: Lied over and over and over, and I refuse to do it. Like
0: right.
2: even that, you know what I mean, is

0: Yeah, it's a that's a big red flag. Because
1: yeah.
0: my prayer would be that, and we get these calls sometimes to mm-hmm. to give some men in the situation grace that they get in trouble yeah. financially, mm-hmm. they've taken care of all the money and they haven't been able to pay the bills, so they charge a credit card 1 month and then they end up in this bad cycle. Right. And it's like this horrible thing, and it's not good because they didn't tell their wife, but then it was, you know, then she found out, but this is why, and then they're trying to work together and rebuild it. Like there's salvageable
2: yeah.
0: situations, yeah. you know what I right. mean, in this. And my prayer would be the golden stake would be that you find redemption in this, and over time, slowly, he chooses to rebuild trust, take the steps that you need him to take for you to feel mm-hmm. good over a period of time. I mean, mm-hmm. I'm talking...
2: It's going to take some time.
0: Yeah, 2 years or something of him right. doing what you need, Jessica, because he did this for what right. you need to rebuild trust. And that if one of those things is going to therapy once a week for nine yes. months, it's like, we're going to do this. Jessica, have your own account over here so you don't have to... You know, if you feel safer doing this, like, you know what I'm saying? Like, it is a, yeah. it's a total just surrender. But if that, if you can't get there, it's hard to move forward. Jessica, I'm sorry. I wish we had more time to talk it through. But yep, we're thinking about you. Well, remember, there's ultimately only one way to financial peace, and that's to walk daily with the Prince of Peace, Christ Jesus.
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2: A heat advisory remains in effect. Lows level off around 65 tonight under partly cloudy skies. Sunshine mixed with clouds at times again tomorrow. Daytime highs approaching 86. Lows dip down to about 65 tomorrow night, mainly clear skies. From the Weatherology Weather Center, I'm meteorologist Paul Trombley.

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7: 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Hi, great to have you. Thanks. I appreciate you stopping by the Joe Padgett Show for your Monday. There's a lot going on Cahill on the DSA. And Mom Donnie now offering 30% off your groceries, man. That sounds good, doesn't it? Sounds like a good deal. It's not. It's the government taking over the food supply. It's not a good deal. It's actually a really bad deal. And people of New York should wisen up. Also, freezing the rent is a bad deal, too. I'll tell you why as we go forward. I have Cahill on that. We also have Daniel Turner on from Power of the Future. Going to talk about what the president said about nuclear. Something that you need to hear. Make sure you stick around for that. Let me go to Lyle, who's in San Antonio at the flagship. KTSA. Lyle, what's going on? Hi.
8: Joe, how are you, sir, my friend?
7: Living the dream.
8: Hey, listen, I just wanted to kind of throw another angle to this case that you're talking about, the murder-suicide.
7: Go ahead.
8: Is that just by some stretch of the imagination, what if the allegations are false?
7: Could be.
8: And the girl or the girl that said something or whatever it is didn't get to play on his team, and now she's going to get back at the coach, et cetera.
7: Yeah.
8: And his wife believes the allegations and puts it out on social media without having the whole story.
7: Right.
8: And now you got a dead family.
7: Well, does that let him kill her and then himself? I don't think so, even if it's false. If it's false, then you take her up for defamation. No, if it's false, you fight it, right?
8: Yeah. I know, you would. But apparently, you know, who knows what mental state he was in, because he could have lost his job, put him on probation, could have lost his job and everything. And now because you're pissed off at him, you're going to throw him underneath the bus, and it's not really, it may not even be true.
7: Right. Now, Lyle, I think it's a good point, and it's a point that has to be considered. I appreciate the call. We don't know if he was a pedophile.

0: as to test response capabilities. And fire officials are easing many evacuation orders tied to the July lightning incident in northeastern Minnesota as containment improves on several major wildfires. Some evacuations and daytime echo trail closures remain in effect, and fire restrictions continue through the Superior National Forest. This is MNN.
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5: A heat advisory remains in effect. Lows level off around 65 tonight under partly cloudy skies. Sunshine mixed with clouds at times again tomorrow. Daytime highs approaching 86. Lows dip down to about 65 tomorrow night. Mainly clear skies. From the Weatherology Weather Center, I'm meteorologist Paul Trombley.

0: daytime highs approaching 86. Lows dip down to about 65. Tomorrow night, mainly clear skies. From the Weatherology Weather Center, I'm meteorologist Paul Trombley.
1: From ABC News Tech Trends. OpenAI this weekend said it's still conducting a thorough review in connection to that incident last week, which involved two of the company's AI models hacking into the website Hugging Face. OpenAI says it plans to publish a technical report in the coming weeks once that review is completed. Kalshi has sent a letter to Netflix asking the streaming company to take down the trailer for InstaDocs, the prediction games. An upcoming documentary about prediction markets, and Kalshi says the trailer contains false and defamatory information about the company. Netflix told The Hollywood Reporter it's standing by the trailer. And the next Google Pixel is looking like it'll get a price bump. In an interview with 9to5 Google, the company's vice president of devices and services, Shaquille Barkat, said shortages in the market for computer memory driven by demand from AI companies means economics have fundamentally shifted, and we're not immune to that. With Tech Trends, I'm Mike Dubosky, ABC News.
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7: 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Hi, great to have you. Thanks. I appreciate you stopping by the Joe Pags Show. Lots to get to. We've got... Listen, this is really good news. We've got President Trump on Air Force One, and you can hardly hear him. Sam, boom, right?
8: That's how he likes it, I guess.
7: Right, Paulo? The audio expert. Paulo, does it bother you more than it does most people when you hear audio that bad?
9: Yes.
7: Yes, I'm sure.
9: It's like the other day when you were playing, when you were playing some audio and the echo that was in there was just horrible.
7: Right. And there's nothing you can do about it. I want to play it.
9: Yeah.
7: You know? I mean, damn, anything? You said that sounded better than Air Force One sounds?
8: Yeah. I mean, it's pretty bad. All they have to do is just give them one of those little tiny microphones like you have.
7: Boom.
8: And then everyone could just have the audio afterwards.
7: Done.
8: Like, you know, the White House could just stream this on YouTube and all these reporters could just get it right off of YouTube right afterwards. I don't get it.
9: What would be funny is if they give him one of those microphones that, I know what you're talking about, but I'd rather him have like the little tiny ones that has like the wire on it, and then he'll hold it like that, and then he'll say, my hands look huge, you know, like holding this like little microphone.
7: Okay, great.
9: And then that would be like super funny.
7: His hands would look bigger than anybody's hands.
9: Yes, the biggest hands I've ever seen.
8: He moves his hands way too much to hold a microphone.
7: Yeah, that's true. He does a lot of this thing.
9: The accordion
7: a lot of this,
9: thing. Yeah.
7: I don't know, it's like almost like a dolphin or a seal, I should say.
9: I think he's playing the accordion, but yeah.
7: Is that what it is?
9: Yes.
7: Could be. Down south, they call it the squeeze box. You might be playing the squeeze box.
9: There you go.
7: They do. There's actually a song called Mama that plays the squeeze box, and Daddy
8: from
7: doesn't
8: what?
7: Sleep all night
8: like
7: or something.
8: From the 40s?
7: Yes, it's from 1942. That's what it's from. Paulo, what is that, like in the 70s, right? The squeeze box?
9: I think so.
7: Yeah. 833-JOE-PAGS, 833-563-7247, joepags.com. AJ?
10: Big time Motown, Joe Pags.
7: Talk to me, brother.
10: What's going on, Big Daddy?
7: Hey, man.
10: Hey, I don't mind them here squiggly, diggly, wiggly, because they're going to get it wrong anyway if you even hear it clearly. So forget them.
7: I'm sorry. You don't care. You don't care if it's squiggly, wiggly, giggly.
10: I don't care if it's wiggly, giggly.
7: Okay, there you go.
10: Hey, they not gonna get it right anyway.
7: That's true.
10: And when you hear him, and it's run right out of his mouth, and they tell it a whole different way.
7: Yep.
10: So why not let him go?
7: That's what it is.
10: What the heck?
7: That's what it is. It's gonna be all
10: come
7: noise.
10: On. So therefore, let him have at it. But I know when he know when to come clear and know when to do it.
7: Yes.
10: And so therefore, I just left Detroit, man. I had to go to my door.

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7: Right.
6: But then you figure out why he's doing it, and that becomes a problem. 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Tim, San Antonio, what's up?
8: Hey, Joe, I am just getting tired of hearing Captain Kelly this and Captain Kelly that. I spent 4 years in the Navy, 26 years in the Coast Guard.
6: Thanks, man.
8: 10 and a half years as a customs officer on the northern border.
6: Wow.
8: And he's lucky that's all he got punished with. I served on the, not at the same time, I served on the USS Midway for 2 years, the ship that he brags about flying off of.
6: Did you know him?
8: I put him in the same boat. No, it was a different time frame. I was there before. I was there from 72 to 74.
6: Gotcha.
8: But he's like the Vindmans.
6: Yes. Yes. Yeah.
8: I don't understand. And that Air Force major that got popped for opening his mouth, if he would have been wearing civilian clothes and opened his mouth, he would have been okay.
6: Yes. No, I agree with you. They're doing it on purpose as some sort of a protest, but they know what the UCMJ says. You can't do that. You just can't do that, and they know they can't do that.
8: No.
6: And I think they think if they get arrested, that makes them somehow a winner. No, it doesn't. It makes you a loser. What's the matter with you?
8: But you have a criminal record, you dummy.
6: Yeah, exactly.
8: So anyway,
6: right.
8: I love listening to your show.
6: Thank you, Tim.
8: I love listening to your show. I'm glad I live in San Antonio because I get to go to gun shows and sell my guns.
6: Boom.
8: Which you can't always do that in all states.
6: No, you can't.
8: But
6: well, Tim, listen, I appreciate your service. I appreciate you calling in on this today. Great stuff. Yeah, I don't call him Captain Kelly. I'm not in the Navy. I don't have to call him anything. Just call him Mark Kelly. Or call him an ass wagon. I can do that as well. Here's more from the president on Air Force One.
9: What's your relationship like with the Senate Majority Leader?
10: It's fun. He's got to get his job done. It's fun. I have a good.
6: The question is, what is your relationship like with the Senate Majority Leader? I know Sam can hear it, but Sam pulled these videos. I don't think you heard the question, but the question is about John Thune. What's your relationship like?
10: Relationship with John Thune. He's just got to get his job done. You got to get the Save America Act passed. Or better than that would be the filibuster. If you terminate the filibuster, everything happens.
9: Tricky.
10: If you don't terminate the filibuster, only bad things will happen. If you don't terminate the filibuster, only bad things will happen.
6: So there you go. And they're also trying to pit him versus Netanyahu.
11: Prime Minister Netanyahu opposes sending F-35s to Turkey. Are you going to tell him?
10: Look, Turkey's been a great ally for me. You know, I think he's done a very good job. Did a good job with Syria. He's a friend of mine, and nobody tells me what we should be selling and not. Turkey has been a tremendous ally for me.
6: I'm glad he said that. Nobody tells me what we should be selling. I'm glad he said that. Benjamin Netanyahu has no say. He can have an opinion. He can say things to the President of the United States, but he has no say. People keep

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